बंधुओं बजाइए ढोल और बजाइए बाजा।

0: Good morning and welcome. This is Newsbreak on Lotus FM. Top stories this morning. Outrage in North Beach as thousands of Malawian nationals are relocated to the old drive-in site.
1: The decision was taken without consultation with the stakeholders, community members, businesses, and the residents in the area. So we are outraged in that sense in regards to that effort to bring them to the Durban drive-in.
0: We'll also hear from Home Affairs officials who are urging citizens to secure their smart IDs before the old green ID books are phased out.
2: The expiry date has not been announced, but there are plans to announce that as soon as possible. Just to indicate that one of the reasons why we did not invalidate the green ID book earlier is because we did not have adequate offices where people could apply for smart ID cards.
0: Motorists, meanwhile, could be set for some significant relief at the pumps with major fuel price cuts expected next month.
3: Seems to me as if the petrol price can fall between 2 and 3 rand a litre or so. But before we get too excited about this, we have to say that the Minister of Finance reduced the fuel levy previously and is likely to recoup some of that.
0: And coming up in our Techno Touch, cyber criminals are using realistic AI to trick corporate employees and thereafter bypass security systems.
4: Even this conversation that we're having now, somebody can even just take this clip and run it through an AI, and at some point they'd be able to even manipulate my voice.
0: All those stories and more on the program this morning. Coming up in our sport report, meanwhile, a five-star Portugal thrash Uzbekistan with Cristiano Ronaldo on the score sheet. England, meanwhile, were frustrated by Ghana's resilience, only picking up a 0-0 draw in their match. And we got some golf news as promotion and relegation will be key elements of the revamped PGA Tour in a few years' time. Those sporting stories and more coming up on Newsbreak today. It is your AM edition of Cutting Edge Current Affairs, and I got a full team with me. Hussein Ibrahim is here in studio. He's going through your messages on social media. So send in your thoughts and opinions. The best way to do so would be via our WhatsApp line in studio. So send in your thoughts and opinions. Send in your text messages or WhatsApp voice notes to 071-613-7803. Hussein will also bring us the market review as usual at 5:45. You can expect the currencies and commodities there. We also got Rob Byrne. He is out on the roads and he'll provide us with the traffic updates virtually from our second half. And I will have a weather update for you at around 5:30. Welcome to Wednesday morning, the 24th of June, 2026. This is Newsbreak on Lotus FM and I am Matthew Viren. Stay tuned.
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0: Some political parties in Parliament have weighed in on the deadline of the 30th of June for the deportation of all undocumented foreign nationals in the country. And this was set by anti-illegal immigration groups and groups such as March and March. Now, the organization is demanding that all undocumented people from outside South Africa must leave on that date. Otherwise, they will be forced to do so. The organization is reportedly intending to hold demonstrations nationwide. Now, a budget vote debate on the Home Affairs Department for the current financial year at the National Assembly was dominated by this debate on illegal immigration. Let's find out more. Here's Abongwe Kobokana.
6: The main item on the agenda during the deliberations was the debate on the 2026-2027 Appropriation Bill for adoption. The bill is a cornerstone of the national budget, which allows government to use public funds for various departments and services. However, the vote on the Home Affairs and Immigration Laws took a center stage. IFP MP Musapi Machi and Patriotic Alliance MP Millicent Matopa had this to say.
7: In light of this, we welcome the department's fiscal commitment to strengthening the country's border security. We are particularly encouraged by the recent announcement of a 12.5 billion partnership between the public and private sectors to rebuild our six busiest ports of entry. Significant resources have been allocated to immigration services, border management, and the modernization of identity systems. Yet challenges such as illegal immigration, porous borders, and weak enforcement continue to place pressure on public services and compromise national security. South Africans deserve a government that delivers services efficiently and responsibly.
6: Action SA MP Lerato Ngobeni says poor enforcement around the country's borders is the reason that there has been an influx of illegal immigrants into the country. At the same time, ATM leader Violet Zungula has called on the Minister of Home Affairs, Dr. Leon Schreiber, to disclose how many members of the cabinet and parliament are naturalized citizens and hold dual citizenship.
7: It's little more than a flag and an anthem. That principle lies at the heart of this debate. A country does not lose control all at once, it loses it gradually. One undocumented illegal crossing, one fraudulent permit, one trafficking route, one ignored law at a time. And when those failures accumulate, it is ordinary South Africans who bear the consequences. The first duty of any state is to know who is within its borders, under what conditions they entered, and whether they have the legal right to remain.
8: Equally concerning is the fact that the minister does not want to answer how many members of cabinet and how many members of parliament are naturalized citizens and hold dual citizenship. This is very important for transparency, for the electorate to know their loyalties of the people that preside over their affairs, the people that make laws for them in parliament, and the people that with executive power that sit in cabinet.
6: Rise Mzansi MP Mahashula Gana, Build One South Africa leader Dr. Musi Maimane and MKP MP Sihle Ngubane had this to say.
0: We won't really hear what they had to say, but that report there was from Abongwe Kobokana. Let's stay with related news now. The police minister, Feroz Kachalia, we heard from him on the program yesterday. Now, he says law enforcement agencies are prepared for any eventuality ahead of the planned protest action come June 30th. Now, after visiting Inyanga, Kachalia spoke at the Cape Town Central Police Station, saying that while the Constitution protects the right to peaceful protest, there is no constitutional right to violence, intimidation, or criminality. He further warned individuals against taking immigration enforcement duties into their own hands, stressing that it remains the responsibility of the state. Here's Mlamli Maneli with this report.
9: Prof. Kachalia says SAPS members in the Western Cape are fully prepared for any threats or violence that may arise during the planned March and March protests. Kachalia was part of a media briefing in Cape Town on security preparations amidst ongoing tensions involving undocumented migrants. He says areas where protests are prone to happen are closely monitored and officers will be deployed proactively and reactively. The police minister warned citizens not to take matters into their own hands and to allow law enforcement to arrest and remove undocumented immigrants.
10: We had an interesting meeting in Nyanga, and then one of the community representatives said to me spontaneously, "Minister, you don't have to worry about June the 30th, because here in Nyanga, we are not going to tolerate lawlessness. We're not going to tolerate any efforts to destroy our infrastructure." That speaks to a deep sense of community responsibility and solidarity.
9: The City of Cape Town Safety and Security Directorate are also closely monitoring and preparing for the proposed 30th June shutdown. Mayoral Committee Member for Safety and Security JP Smith says this amidst threats circulating relating to undocumented migrants and the growing concern among communities and stakeholders in the tourism and business sector.
11: While there is currently no confirmed intelligence indicating a coordinated large-scale shutdown or civil unrest, the city is taking a precautionary approach. We remain committed to maintaining stability and minimizing any potential disruption, particularly given the importance of protecting Cape Town's reputation as a safe and welcoming destination. Any unlawful behavior, including intimidation or violence, will be addressed decisively. We call on communities to abide by the law. Protesting peacefully is a constitutionally protected right. but we cannot and will not allow unlawful protests that escalate into civil unrest to derail our city, our tourist industry, and violate the constitutional rights of others.
9: Operational plans are in place to deal with any threats or incidents that may arise, Smith says. Earlier, the Muslim Judicial Council, MJC, issued a statement calling for a respect for the constitution by all concerned. It says while the concerns of the protesters cannot be ignored, this should not be the basis for hostility, intimidation, and discrimination directed to any individual or community. Amlamli Maneli in Cape Town.
0: So it seems like the law enforcement agencies are prepared in the Western Cape province, but what about the other provinces around the country? What about here in KwaZulu-Natal? And these are definitely the questions we need to be asking, and hopefully we hear some answers to those questions in the coming days. This is Newsbreak on Lotus FM. Let's shift our focus now to some other matters. The Madlanga Commission heard the testimony of the so-called Witness K, an inspector at the Johannesburg Metro Police Department, and this was yesterday. Now, Witness K testified about her romantic relationship with the suspended Ekurhuleni Metro Police Department Deputy Chief Julius Mkwanazi. This all comes as the commission was examining evidence relating to the alleged theft of precious stones in which Mkwanazi and two other EMPD officials have been implicated. Witness K testified that Mkwanazi coordinated the theft of these stones in Kilani, Johannesburg, and this was in 2023. This report by Sibatle Mota.
12: Witness K, who gave evidence partially in camera, testified that she began dating suspended EMPD Deputy Police Chief Julius Mkwanazi in 2023. She said that while they were dating, Mkwanazi frequently asked her to lend him money. She testified that Mkwanazi was a

0: Alleges that Mkhwanazi assembled a team comprising of two ENPD officials, Keisha Lee Stoles and Norman McKenzie, as well as a civilian, Andy van der Walt, to go and steal them. Witness K further testified to evidence leader advocate Ofentse Motlhasedi that it was inaccurate to describe Sermon as an informer because he allegedly wanted to obtain the stones for himself.
1: Mr. Mkhwanazi had to organize the officers that were going to come in and take the stones.
2: Witness K, still on paragraph 10, you've confirmed in your responses to the commissioners that the plan was essentially to take the stones from the owner. It was to steal them. Is that correct?
1: Yes.
0: The Madlanga Commission also heard that the real value of the precious stones was estimated at approximately 15 million rand. However, witness K testified that the agreed amount with Sermon was 110,000. She further testified that she kept 22,000 rands for herself, while the remainder was split among the other four individuals. When informed that the estimated value of the precious stones ran into millions of rands, witness K told the commission that she felt used by Sermon.
1: I admit I followed up the information with the lack of knowledge as well from my side, because I couldn't tell even those boxes that were set on the table what was the value for them at the time. How do we negotiate or how do we finalize everything after he got what he wanted from us? So seeing this so much, yeah, I don't know if I should say I was used.
0: Madlanga Commission Chairperson Justice Mbuyisele Madlanga put it to Witness K that the theft of the precious stones was a classic case of no honor amongst thieves. He further questioned Witness K about why she sat on the information about the precious stones for 6 months before informing Mkhwanazi.
3: And that report by Sibahle Mota. You're listening to Newsbreak on Lotus FM on Wednesday morning, the 24th of June, 2026. Thank you for joining us. The clock has just struck 5:15, and I am Matthew Viren. Now, before we head to our next story, just a quick World Cup update. We have some live action coming out of Group K. It's Colombia, who are second in the group, up against the third place team in the group currently, and that's DR Congo. The match is in the 54th minute currently, and it is still 0-0. I will update that score in the sport report, which is coming up shortly. Moving on now, the National Assembly has adopted amendments to Parliament's impeachment rules. This follows a Constitutional Court judgment that found aspects of the Section 89 framework unconstitutional and invalid. While most parties supported the changes aimed at strengthening the impeachment process, the debates also exposed some divisions over the pace of the Palapala inquiry, the Speaker's handling of the President's court challenge, and also a proposed fit and proper requirement for members serving on these impeachment committees. Here's Mkokeli Bandla with more.
4: The amendments seek to strengthen the powers of impeachment committees and provide greater clarity on how inquiries into a sitting president should be conducted. But the MK party questioned why the impeachment committee has yet to begin hearing evidence nearly 2 months after the Concord ruling.
5: A serious impeachment committee seized with the report and committed to implementing the court order could by now have done at least the following things. One, met within days of 8 May to begin substantively engaging with the report referred to it. They have not done this. Adopted terms of reference and a clear program for the inquiry in reasonable time frame in accordance with Rule 129M. Not done. Scheduled the appearance of Mr. Ramaphosa before the committee. Not done. Instead, nearly 2 months later, there is still no timetable, no appearance date for Mr. Ramaphosa, and no engagement with the merits of the matter.
4: The EFF's Slingi Wemkalipi also supported most of the amendments but rejected a proposed fit and proper requirement for impeachment committee members, arguing it would be vague and open to abuse.
6: The DA wants Parliament to adopt a standard that they themselves cannot define. They speak of fit and proper, yet cannot explain what it means.

0: Yes. Who determines it or how it will be applied? This House must reject these standards set by the DA. Rules must be clear, consistent and predictable. They cannot be based on subjective political opinion masquerading as legal principles. The danger of this DA proposal is that it creates a weapon that can be turned against political opponents.
1: Several parties argued that because impeachment is one of Parliament's most serious constitutional powers, the process must command public confidence and beyond reproach. FF Plus MP Wouter Wessels and DA's Glenys Breytenbach.
2: A Section 89 removal requires a two-thirds majority, and that's how serious the Constitution views a removal of a president through impeachment. That means that the rules should also be beyond reproach.
3: And that report by Mkokeli Bandla. Stay tuned, we have the sport report on the way, but first we got some international matters. The Iranian government says it remains committed to securing a lasting peace to end the war with the US. Now, a memorandum of understanding is currently in place between Tehran and Washington. The remarks were made by the Iran Deputy Foreign Minister in his address to academics and diplomats at UNISA in Pretoria. Ditaba Sotetsi was there and sent us this report.
4: Iran's Deputy Foreign Minister, Dr. Said Khatizadeh, says that Tehran is prepared to engage all parties involved in efforts to achieve a durable peace.
5: That we always give a space for diplomacy, we give a space for negotiation, we give a space for dialogue. We are not somebody that it is for one day here and then leave.
4: A major sticking point between Tehran and Washington remains Iran's nuclear program. In a social media post, U.S. President Donald Trump says Iran had agreed to nuclear inspections, but Iran denied it had begun discussions on its nuclear program at the talks. Dr. Khatizadeh says that Tehran has no intention of developing nuclear weapons.
5: Nuclear peaceful industry is something that everybody should have, and we are ready to help everybody on the record. What is abandoned and what is taboo is nuclear weapon. Those who are possessing nuclear weapons, we have to work to disarm them, not arm others with nuclear weapons.
4: He says another contentious issue is the Strait of Hormuz.
5: Each vessel which is going through the Strait of Hormuz, either going through our territorial water or Oman's territorial water. For many, many, many years, for millennia, I can say, that we decided to be guardians of the Strait of Hormuz without any service charges or any service fees. But geopolitics of the region was changed after the United States decided to attack Iran, deprive Iran from benefiting from this strait. The strait is our sovereignty, no right, but they wanted to deprive us. The time of bullying has passed.
4: Earlier this week, the sides reportedly agreed on a mechanism to end fighting between Israel and Hezbollah in Lebanon and opened a communications line to help ensure safe passage for commercial ships through the Strait of Hormuz. International Relations and Cooperation Ambassador is Nozi Pumkakati Diseko.
6: It was heartening to hear Trump, President Trump, saying, you know, Israel cannot kill its way to a secure position. President Vance of the United States of America saying, Israel cannot kill its way out of trouble. And President Trump on the side saying, it seems that Israel, whenever they have a problem, they just unleash bombs on everybody, regardless of whether you've got citizens or people or not.
4: Israel Prime Minister Benjamin Netanyahu said on Monday that troops had full freedom of action to thwart any Hezbollah direct or imagined threat against them or Israeli citizens, and will remain in Lebanon for as long as is necessary. Israel-Lebanon talks were set for a new round of talks in Washington. Ditabo Tsotetsi, SABC News.
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3: All the latest sporting news now. Let's start off with World Cup matters. And Cristiano Ronaldo became the first player to score in six different World Cup tournaments as his double helped Portugal thrash Uzbekistan by 5-0. The 41-year-old forward made history when he opened the scoring in the 6th minute of this game, sweeping in a low half volley at the near post after a João Cancelo cross from the right-hand side. Now, that strike also meant that Ronaldo became the 2nd oldest man to score at the World Cup, behind Cameroon's legendary Roger Miller, who was 42 years old when he found the net against Russia back in 1994. Now, Portugal were highly criticized following their draw against DR Congo in the opening game of the tournament, but in this one they stepped up the style against their opponents, the World Cup debutants. Ronaldo with 2 goals on the night, Nuno Mendes also on the goal-scoring sheet. We had our own goal from Uzbekistan, and Rafael Leao came on as a substitute late on and also found his name on the score sheet. So yeah, there was a lot of goals in that Portugal-Uzbekistan game. Unfortunately, there was no goals in the England game because they were held to a 0-0 draw, frustrated by the resilience of the Black Stars of Ghana, unable to repeat the flowing football that overpowered Croatia in their first World Cup game. So it was a 0-0 draw at the Boston Stadium in this one. Thomas Tuchel's side knew that victory would confirm a place in the last 32, but they were quite frustrated by the stubborn resistance and the organization, the defensive organization by the Ghana team. Another result now, and this one from early this morning. Croatia remain in contention for a last 32 spot at the World Cup after they beat Panama in Toronto, and that registered their first points in Group L. Now, a win on Saturday against Ghana, who, as we mentioned, they drew 0-0 with England, will now confirm Croatia's place in the knockout phase. Meanwhile, it means that Panama are now eliminated from the World Cup with 2 defeats. And let's stay with World Cup news. We mentioned that live action that's on at the moment. It is in Group K, Colombia up against the Democratic Republic of Congo. And it's still 0-0 in this match, now in the 63rd minute. More World Cup action expected tonight. And we have 2 games expected. We can count it as 4 games, actually, if you want to include those matches played at midnight. So in Group B, we'll have Bosnia-Herzegovina up against Qatar at 9 p.m. Also at 9 p.m., it's Switzerland taking on one of the co-hosts in Canada. And then those Group C matches at midnight kickoff will be Morocco taking on Haiti. And the match of the day, it is Scotland up against Brazil. Let's move now to cricket news and bring you a quick wrap of what took place in the ICC Women's T20 World Cup yesterday. There was 3 matches to look out for. New Zealand women winning by 6 wickets up against the Scotland team. Sri Lanka were also on the winning side up against the Irish. And Australia. Australia won by 113 runs as they thrashed the Pakistan women's team. The action will continue today in the ICC A Women's T20 World Cup as England take on the West Indies. And if you're wondering when the South African team is playing again, well, they will be in action tomorrow, and that is up against Netherlands. We'll bring you a preview of that one tomorrow morning on the Sport Report. And finally on Newsbreak Sport, we have some golf news. Promotion and relegation will be a key element of the revamped PGA Tour come 2028. New details were announced at a news conference fronted by former world number one golfer Tiger Woods before this week's Travelers Championship that is expected in Connecticut. Woods is the chairman of the tour's Future Competitions Committee, which has formally approved changes that will lead to 2 separate tiers of competition on the PGA Tour. Now, it was also the 15-time major champion's first public appearance since taking a period of recovery following that car crash that he suffered in Florida last March. Woods has also pleaded not guilty to a charge of driving under the influence in that matter. And that is it for Newsbreak Sport this morning. Keep it locked on, though. More of our newsbreaking stories are coming up. More international news at that. The UN chief, Antonio Guterres, has warned that the world is facing 2 interconnected crises, accelerating climate change and the global energy crisis, with both rooted in a continued dependence on fossil fuels. Now, he was delivering a special address at London's Climate Action Week, drawing on the latest scientific evidence that points to the Earth's warming tipping point, while also highlighting the dramatic impacts of the conflict in the Middle East that has unleashed what Guterres called the mother of all energy shocks. Here's Sherwin Bryce-Pease with more.
8: The Secretary General was emphatic. The climate crisis is pushing the planet and its people deeper towards higher temperatures and closer to a catastrophic tipping point. Listen to Antonio Guterres.
9: Climate disasters are becoming more frequent, more destructive, and more costly. And the World Meteorological Organization has warned we ain't seen nothing yet. El Niño is not just knocking on the door, it risks blowing the house down, turning up the heat, disrupting food and water systems, and hitting the vulnerable the hardest. 10 years ago, world leaders agreed in Paris to limit global temperature rise to 1.5 degrees Celsius. Now, scientists say average annual temperatures will exceed that threshold in the coming years.
8: Coupled with an energy crisis brought on by the war in the Middle East, Guterres highlighted the deep fault lines that continue to exist due to a continued global fossil fuel glut, while arguing that renewables were the cheapest, fastest, and most scalable source of new electricity in most of the world today.
9: These twin crises have once again exposed the limits of an outdated model of development. A model powered by fossil fuels, where a single conflict can upend global energy supply and a single choke point can send prices soaring. A model that treats nature as limitless, to be consumed without consequence. A model that has created enormous wealth, but also deepened inequality and fueled insecurity.
3: And as Sherwin Bryce Pease would say, that was the UN chief, Antonio Guterres. That report by Sherwin in New York. 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I am Matthew Veeran. This is Newsbreak, still to come on the program. Let's find out what we can expect in our second half. There's outrage in North Beach as thousands of Malawi nationals have been relocated to the old drive-in site.
10: The decision was taken without consultation with the stakeholders, community members, businesses, and the residents in the area. So we are outraged in that sense in regards to that effort to bring them to the Durban drive-in.
3: I was just driving past that site in the morning yesterday, and yeah, as we mentioned, thousands of Malawi nationals, possibly nationals of other African countries as well, housed at the drive-in site, but also quite a few people on the roadside, opposite the road as well, seemingly waiting to get into that site. We'll bring you the full details with Councillor Charmaine there, which you just heard in the clip, who's on the ground and brings us the latest details. Also coming up, Home Affairs are urging citizens to secure their smart IDs before the green ID books are eventually phased out.
11: The expiry date has not been announced, but there are plans to announce that as soon as possible. Just to indicate that one of the reasons why we did not invalidate the green ID book earlier is because we did not have adequate offices where people could apply for smart ID card.
3: Motorists could be set for significant relief at the pumps with major fuel price cuts expected next month.
12: Seems to me as if the petrol price can fall between 2 and 3 rand a litre or so. But before we get too excited about this, we have to say that the Minister of Finance reduced the fuel levy previously and is likely to recoup some of that.
3: And also on the way, cyber criminals are using realistic AI to trick corporate employees and thereafter bypass security systems.
13: Even this conversation that we're having now, somebody can even just take this clip and run it through an AI, and at some point they'd be able to even manipulate my voice.
3: Stay tuned for those stories and more in the next half hour of Cutting Edge Current Affairs. We also have Rob Byrne standing by with the latest traffic updates and Hussein Ibrahim, who will bring us a market review. Now, today's weather update, starting off in Durban, it's fine becoming cloudy with some isolated showers in the afternoon, 18, a high of 25. Richards Bay, similar conditions, fine at first, cloudy with isolated showers, 17, a high of 25. Pietermaritzburg, also fine at first, becoming partly cloudy. Some light evening showers and rain are also expected in Pietermaritzburg, 10, a high of 22. Pretoria now, fine weather all round, 8, a high of 21. Johannesburg, fine as well, but partly cloudy in the afternoon, 6, a high of 20. Cape Town is cloudy with the chance of light morning rain, otherwise partly cloudy, 13, a high of 16. Port Elizabeth, cloudy with isolated light showers and rain, 12, a high of 19. And finally to East London, where it's partly cloudy today, becoming cloudy in the daytime with isolated light showers and rain from the afternoon. 15, a high of 21. 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Thank you for joining us on this Wednesday morning. It is the 24th of June, 2026. I'm Matthew Viren. Do stick around.
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3: Community members in North Beach say they are outraged after thousands of Malawian nationals were relocated to the old drive-in site here in Durban. Now, residents have raised concerns about this move, questioning the consultation process and also the impact on the surrounding community. Local leaders are now calling for some clarity from authorities on the decision. The matter has also sparked some heated debate among residents and officials who now claim that tourism will be severely impacted, especially with the school holidays approaching. Here's the North Beach PR councillor, Charmaine Siusankar, who explains.
10: The decision was taken without consultation with the stakeholders, community members, businesses, and the residents in the area. So we are outraged in that sense in regards to that effort to bring them to the Durban drive-in.
14: So why were Malawian nationals relocated there? What are authorities saying at this stage?
10: Look, the Sherwood site escalated out of control. It was not something that the authorities could contain at that particular site. So the mayor took a decision to move them to the Durban drive-in, and it was a decision that was taken by himself, and then we were just, you know, left with them on our doorstep. So being North Beach, being a tourist hotspot, being an area that we, you know, regard as the hub of the tourist industry in Durban, to bring them here was a bad decision for us.
14: So what concerns are community members raising about this relocation, considering the fact that school holidays are just around the corner, people have booked into top-notch accommodation there, available on the Golden Mile?
10: Absolutely. Locating a repatriation camp in such close proximity to hotels, restaurants and the promenade risks reputational harm to the tourism brand in Durban. And it places additional strain on local businesses. We're still recovering from the recent economic challenges. I mean, the choice of site undermines the efforts to position Durban as a safe, family-friendly destination. I've had calls from people in the hotel industry, people in the letting industry, Windermere accommodation, for example. They've said they've had all their guests cancelled for this July holiday, and that's very concerning for us.
14: What has come through from authorities in terms of the time frame of these people staying there?
10: Well, I've recently, in fact, yesterday I wrote to the mayor, because when I met with him last week, he said they'll be there for approximately 2 weeks because they have been sent back to Malawi. But I don't see it happening because it's escalating out of control. We have businesses dropping them off on the pavements and leaving them. So the 10,000 or the approximately 10,000 that was supposed to be here has now escalated to another level. And the, you know, the expatriation process is slow. So we think, you know, consideration for the camp's location, we need to, you know, with a view to relocating the facility to a site that does not conflict with tourism, economic activity or residents' well-being. We are concerned. June 30th is on our doorstep. What happens then? There's no proper plan that is coming through from law enforcement or from national government.
3: And that was the North Beach PR councillor Charmaine Siusankar talking there to Newsbreak's Hussein Ibrahim. Let's get a first traffic update now. Here's Rob Byrne.
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0: Seems like we are having a bit of trouble connecting with Rob Byrne, and we're going to try and get that sorted out as soon as possible. Hussein Ibrahim tells me that Rob Byrne is ready to go, so let's hear from him now.
1: Very good morning. Looking clear between Peterborough and Durban. If you're on that commute this morning, nothing broken down, nothing crashed on the N3. The roadwork construction section is moving okay. N2 coming in off of Munsamtoti up through Spaghetti Junction, through Mslanga up towards Sabaya. All clear as well. Good time to be on those major highways this morning. Across into Gauteng we go with, again, all clear on the highways. There are some roadworks on the N3 southbound at Van Buren to watch for. We'll keep an eye on that one for you this morning. And a stationary vehicle on the N1 North at the ramp to Albertina Sisulu. If you're coming out of Soweto, just watch for that. I want to get a quick update from Pretoria. Some overnight roadworks on the N1 around Sefakamakato. They look like they've been lifted, so we'll keep an eye on that, but that looks okay. Reports of mist again around the Emalahleni area. Drive very carefully, particularly on that N12 between Emalahleni and Ockies. Gets treacherous when the mist rolls in the mornings. Just take it easy or travel later. Cape Town looks right. N1 inbound is flowing from Bellville. The N2 outbound has a breakdown at the airport exit to watch out for, just if you're on your way out of town, and a stationary vehicle inbound after Borchard's Quarry on that section of the N2. With your traffic update for SABC News, I'm Rob Byrne.
0: Thank you, Rob Byrne. Now, the Department of Home Affairs is urging citizens to apply for their smart ID cards before the old green ID books are phased out. The department says that the phasing out period has been extended due to insufficient office space to process the applications. Now, the cut-off date will be announced by the minister sometime this year. Deputy Director General for Operations at the Department of Home Affairs, Tulani Mavuso, spoke to Newsbreak's Tashlin Naidu.
2: We have over 300,000 smart ID cards that are ready for collection, and we have been calling citizens to come and collect, particularly those which are 10, 16. I think there's a slow rate of collection in that category. But we call upon all of us, all South Africans. We have a campaign that we are doing to say that if you have applied for smart ID card, come back and collect it the way you applied from.
3: So I think also on the point of the green ID book and whether it's going to be valid for the rest of the year or beyond, you know, what's the update on that? Is there an expiry date on it?
2: The expiry date has not been announced, but there are plans to announce that as soon as possible. Just to indicate that one of the reasons why we did not invalidate the green ID book earlier is because we did not have adequate offices where people could apply for smart ID cards. Where we are now is that we are working in partnership with the banks, where we have increased our footprint with over 170 banks. By the end of this calendar year, we will be sitting at 750 bank sites. So meaning that the number is quite improving. I mean, within a short space of time, we've exceeded over 200 smart ID cards that were issued through banks since we started in March. So the project is going very well. So come the end of the year, the minister will make an announcement, or prior to the end of the year, on the date within which we are going to stop producing green ID books. And then, obviously, there will be a second date of invalidity, where it will no longer be a legal document. We're also doing this because we also had to provide services for South Africans who live abroad to ensure that they can also apply the smart ID cards from the missions abroad. So work is being undertaken in that regard.
3: And I think just a final one with regards to the collaboration with the banks. You know, a lot of people have been saying that they're struggling to get an appointment, and then you see certain people popping up saying that you can pay them 150 rand to get you an appointment with Home Affairs at a certain office of your choice. What's the department's stance on that?
2: So we have improved our booking system to reduce those incidences of people actually hijacking the booking system. There's some work that we have done to tighten security on that. But with the new bank sites, the old bank sites that we had, there were 30 of them. So you needed to have a booking to book online to do that. With the new sites that we are talking about, you don't even need to book. You just walk in. You can go to Gateway at Capitec, walk in, do your smart cards, 5 minutes, you're out.
0: And that was the Deputy Director General for Operations at the Department of Home Affairs, Tulani Mavuso, talking there to Newsbreak's Tashlin Naidu. Another headline story now, and motorists could be in line for a substantial relief at the pumps next month as fuel price projections improve further ahead of the July adjustment. Now, the latest data from the Central Energy Fund shows fuel recoveries have strengthened, pointing to deeper price cuts for both petrol and diesel. Now, petrol is currently showing an over-recovery of more than 2 rand 80 per litre, while diesel could see reductions of up to 4 rand 90 a litre. The anticipated cuts come as households and businesses continue to grapple with high living and transport costs. Now, the final fuel price adjustments will be confirmed by government at the end of this month. Chief Economist at the Efficient Group, Davi Ruat, discussed this and more with Newsbreak's Hussein Ibrahim.
4: If you look at the current exchange rate of the rand and you look at the international oil price, then both those factors are likely to push the petrol price lower. And if you do a quick calculation, it seems to me as if the petrol price can fall between 10, 2 and 3 rand a litre or so. But before we get too excited about this, we have to say that the Minister of Finance reduced the fuel levy previously and is likely to recoup some of that. So I guess that the Minister of Finance will take back, say, 1.5 rand to 1.50 rand or so per litre, which then means that the petrol price is likely to fall between, say, 1 rand and perhaps 1.50 rand or maybe a little bit more. So expect that fall, an actual fall in the petrol price of about 1.50 rand or so.
5: When will the final prices be announced?
4: The final price will be announced on Friday, so it's always on the first Wednesday of every month that the actual reduction on the petrol price happens.
5: Why is it that diesel users are seeing even bigger cuts than petrol?
4: Well, actually, the diesel price is not as regulated as the petrol price, so it's much more volatile. And unlike in the case of the petrol price, anybody buying or selling diesel can do it basically for any price they want to. So it's a much less regulated price. And for that reason, it's much more volatile. So it is really determined by supply and demand forces in the market, while in the case of the petrol price, it is more determined by the Minister of Energy Affairs. He set the petrol price, and nobody is allowed to sell it for more expensive or less expensive.
5: What would be your prediction in terms of the next few months in terms of fuel prices?
4: My expectations are that the international oil price is likely to settle significantly lower than where it is currently. I won't be surprised if we see the oil price at around $65 a barrel of Brent by the end of this year or so. And I also expect the rand exchange rate to strengthen against the US dollar to well below 16. And both those two factors, of course, will be very positive to the petrol price. So I won't be surprised if we see a further reduction over the next couple of months in the region of 6-7 rand or even more per litre of petrol.
0: Definitely could be good news if that is true. That was Chief Economist at the Efficient Group, Davi Ruat, talking to Newsbreak's Hussein Ibrahim. 5:45, this is Newsbreak on Lotus FM. Thank you for joining us on this Wednesday morning. It is the 24th of June, 2026, and I am Matthew Viren. Now, we will be heading shortly to the market review with Hussein, but very quickly, just a live score update on the Group K encounter in the World Cup between Colombia and the DR Congo, Democratic Republic of Congo. So I can say that Colombia have taken the lead just about 5 or 6 minutes ago. Daniel Munoz, the Crystal Palace defender, scoring for Colombia, and it means that if they keep that scoreline intact at 1-0, Colombia will qualify for the last 32 with that victory. Now, we will bring you more on that match as it continues, just about 10 minutes or so to go in that one. Let's head now to the market review.
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5: Good morning. The rand is at 16.56 to the US dollar, 21.83 pounds sterling, 18.83 to the euro, 11.44 to the Australian dollar, and at 9.37 to the New Zealand dollar. In India, 1 rand is at 5.71, in Sri Lanka at 20.15, in Pakistan at 16.77, and in Mauritius at 2.88. The Saudi Arabian rial is changing hands at 4.40. The cryptocurrency Bitcoin is at $64,166 or 1,051,680 rand. And to the commodities, gold is at $4,110, platinum at $1,625 per ounce, while the price of Brent crude oil at $77.45 a barrel.
0: Thank you, Hussein Ibrahim. It is Newsbreak on Lotus FM. And don't forget to send in your thoughts and opinions relating to our stories this morning. The best way to do so, as mentioned earlier, is via our WhatsApp line in studio, 071-613-7803.
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0: Now, as corporate computer systems become harder for scammers to break into, cyber criminals are now shifting their focus towards tricking everyday employees through clever artificially intelligence-assisted traps. Now, cybersecurity experts are warning that these fraudsters are using highly realistic computer-generated deepfakes. Now, deepfakes are images, videos, or audio that have been edited or generated using AI, and this to mimic trusted bosses and even steal digital logins to bypass security walls. Now, in response to this new AI scam, tech firm CyberLogic is urging businesses to regularly train their staff to spot these anomalies, reminding that protection now depends not only on the technology, but the human alertness as well. I got a hold of Principal Cybersecurity Specialist Rowan Swanepoel, who explains further.
8: Companies have spent a substantial amount of money into protecting their networks and such, and they've got all the fancy bells and whistles that would alert them to somebody trying to break into the network. And as such, to basically just prevent all of those types of alerts going off, the easier and softer target would be the actual end user themselves. And this is just basically because they can play on our emotions. I mean, we all have our own fears and biases, and being able to just target that by using AI, and when I say basically targeting your fears and emotions, people can use AI to target a specific individual. That AI can go out to the internet and scrape all the data that they got from social media, any type of posts that you have, and they'd be able to build a persona that they'd be able to target you on places you've been to, people that you are interacting with and such.
7: Deepfake audio in particular is something that you've highlighted previously that's now remarkably quite convincing. So just how sophisticated have these AI-powered scams become for these local businesses?
8: Before, with the whole deepfake thing, it was usually something that would be targeted at like highly prominent public figures, and just based on the amount of footage that there is out there, both of their voices and even video footage, these fake actors are able to basically collect all of those things and put it into an AI machine to basically just replicate the person with all the mannerisms and things. The way that AI has advanced over the last couple of years, it doesn't even take that much footage. You can just take a simple 10-minute, even this conversation that we're having now, somebody can even just take this clip and run it through an AI, and at some point they'd be able to even manipulate my voice. I mean, we've had such a lot of robocalls these days where it's those cold calls that we receive on our phones trying to sell us the various policies and things. Some of those are actually machines that are speaking to you.
7: Technology alone is no longer enough, and that companies need to turn their employees into what you refer to as a human firewall. So tell us more about these steps then. What can an organization do to build up that defense?
8: Some of our what we also promote with our own client base is for them to roll out a security awareness training program for their staff members. And these are basically various topics, whether it be phishing, email scams, and impersonation, and all those things. It actually teaches you how to spot it in an email or in an SMS. There would be a telltale signs like there'd be urgency would be placed on it. So, like, can you please urgently call me back? And it would always be something that is going to trigger your emotion.
0: And that was the Techno Touch with Rowan Swanepoel, Principal Cybersecurity Specialist at CyberLogic. Now, we do have one more story coming up on the program this morning, but first, it's time to head to our audience interactive or audience interaction segment. But before we open up the airwaves this morning to your thoughts, I want to take a brief moment to address the segment. Now, you will often notice some familiar names and voices returning to the program day after day. I like to refer to them as the Newsbreak regulars. Now, as a current affairs anchor, it is my fundamental duty to provide a voice to the public and ensure that the views of the people are aired adequately. Now, I deeply value the dedicated community of the early risers who take their time out to engage with me on these critical issues. And I want to assure all of you listening in that the production team including myself and Hussein Ibrahim here, we strive to get through as many messages and voice notes as time physically permits. And also, there's absolutely no cherry picking or favoritism involved. So if you send a message, be sure that your message will be aired. With that said, let's head to those messages now. And please be advised that the views and opinions expressed on Newsbreak do not represent those of the SABC or Lotus FM. Good morning to Betty Singh. Good morning to Nirmala Devi Mudli as well, who says, just talking about the advancement of this sophisticated technology and what is to become of humans and the human mind in the future. That is a question we need to ask everyone. Let's go to Annette now, who says, happy hump day. The situation with the foreign nationals are dire and it screams desperation. The system is slow and the needs are high. Otherwise, be safe and take care. Annette Premlal, thank you so much for that one. We got Patsy Govender with a message who says, thanks to the awesome Matt and Hussein, these scammers with AI are often the ones who call us as well. And all we need to do is be smart, be wise, and be aware. Thank you so much, Patsy Govender. Let's go to another Govender. It's Venkatesh Govender, who says, good morning to Matt and team. Thank you for the updates as always. Have a lovely Wednesday and God bless to you as well, sir. Let's go to this message from Reshma Jaglal, who says, good morning. Regarding the foreigner situation, the mayor is acting and speaking without thinking, and he could be landing himself in a lot of trouble with these types of issues. Thank you for that, Reshma. Let's go to Shaza Minto, who says, good morning, Matt. How can they decide to just cut off whereby the green ID is no longer valid? We can't even get a booking. If we do, they're always offline. It seems to be the story of all government departments and the story of my life as well. Well, Shaza Minto, I think it is a great concern for many people, especially if they are applying from the Home Affairs offices themselves. I think the best way to do so is via a bank that has these services for applications for IDs and passports. Let's go to some other messages now. Rani is in Stanger, who says the deputy of the EMPD, Julius Mkhwanazi, is back in the hot seat again at the Madlanga Commission. It seems that the rot goes deeper than meets the eye. Shocking news about how he extorted money from his ex-girlfriend, and even more shocking, the theft of precious stones worth more than 14 million rand. I think that there's no place in the police department for such corruption. Absolutely. Thank you for that. Let's go to Tonti in Richards Bay now. And Tonti sent us this voice note.
9: Good morning to Matt and the team. Well, the Newsbreak team is bringing us the up-to-date news in the World Cup, Soccer World Cup and the Women's World Cup. Well, for the immigrants, the Malawians, well, I'm just hoping that the 30th is not going to overspill into looting and looting all the shops in the CBDs and in the suburbs. Tonti, Richards Bay.
0: I think we are all hoping for that as well. Thank you, Tonti. Very good morning to Ricky the Night Owl, more like Ricky the Morning Owl, because this guy always seems to message us first in the morning. So thank you for that, sir. Good morning to Pran Mahabir as well. Good morning to Shamila, who says, I set my alarm clock in the morning just to be in your company, Matt. We appreciate you guys for the hard work giving us all the updates. Shamila is in Cape Town. Thank you for that. We got Asha, who says, if foreign nationals are the problem, then why out of the blue are the Indian community being targeted? I just don't understand why we are always told to go back to India, despite our major contributions towards this country. As far as government and the law are concerned, they seem to be taking things very lightly. Let's go to Ramba Mudli, who says, good morning, Matt. I'm praying that the march on the 30th be peaceful. God bless our beautiful country. Salim Adam says, March in March is not only breaking South African law, but also international law. We are seeing video clips of looting of foreign-owned shops and brazen attacks on foreigners. These marches for the June 30th should be banned, as it is only a recipe for chaos. Very good morning to Gonam Vadivelu, who says, have a magical day. I will indeed. Thank you so much, ma'am. Shama Betchu is tuned in from Port Shepston. We've got Vijaya Naidu, who says, hi, Hussein Bhai and team. The Green ID books, in terms of updating Home Affairs is a long process. Not all banks offer the service. I think they should be all banks that offer this service. So yes, Vijaya, we have engaged with Home Affairs on this matter. They say they are actively working to try and implement the smart ID card and these passport applications at more South African banks. Now then, with the message, who says, I don't understand how a group of people can be bringing government to their knees, causing havoc
7: in this country. It is a big disgrace. Very good morning to Sandra Kupan as well. Good morning to Swami Reddy, who says, have a jolly good morning. Also, a very good morning to Mike Banda. He is our unofficial African football correspondent. He says, Ghana did well yesterday by limiting England chances. Kane was a passenger, meanwhile. Bravo to Ghana, and I'm now watching Colombia versus the DRC. And let's just get you a quick live update on that one. The match is still on at the moment in the 96th minute now. And as we mentioned earlier, Colombia scored. It is still 1-0 as we speak. So it looks like Colombia might be good to get over the line with that scoreline there. I'll bring you the final score just before the program closes. Now, the final story, South Africa's oldest classic cycling race is gearing up for a major milestone as Amashova celebrates its 40th anniversary, 40 years next month. Organizers have announced route changes for the landmark edition, which takes place on the 19th of July. So thousands of cyclists are expected to take part in this event, which features 106 kilometers, 70 kilometers, and also 40 kilometer race options. Amashova race director Annie Batchelor explains how this edition will honor the race's rich history.
10: Well, this year, celebrating the 40th year, we've decided to add a few little changes to improve the race. And one of the first things we decided to do was to move the 35K start to West Town, which is a beautiful new development west of Durban. And it offers wonderful facilities for the start area for the riders who are riding the 40K down into Durban. We also moved the 65K to Camperdown, which is now the start is outside the Camperdown Spa, and also, once again, offers better facilities for the start of the 70K ride. We've also introduced for the elite riders a race immediately after the main race where qualifying cyclists will ride a criterium race, which, for those who don't know what a criterium is a lap race similar to a Grand Prix, but obviously on bicycles, where the riders ride for 40 minutes and they are awarded prize money for the winning, I think it's the top 10 prize money we pay out for that event.
7: Yes, that was the Amashova race director, Annie Batchelor, talking there to Newsbreak's Hussein Ibrahim. And that is where we'll have to leave it for the program this morning. And just a final score on that Colombia-DR Congo match. Colombia were victors in that one by 1-0. Thank you to our entire Newsbreak team who helped put this program together. Up next is the Breakfast Express. Before that, though, we have Tracy Valitham, who's back with the news. I'm Matthew Viren. Stay safe and have a great day.
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12: 6 o'clock. Good morning. Iranian Deputy Foreign Minister Dr. Saeed Khatibzadeh has commended South Africa for its support to Iran against what he says was pressure exerted by Western powers to sideline Tehran. Dr. Khatibzadeh is in the country engaging different stakeholders. This comes as efforts continue between the U.S. and Iran to develop a peace deal following the Memorandum of Understanding released by the two sides. It includes the opening of the Strait of Hormuz by Iran and the ending of the U.S. naval blockade. The U.S. started a massive bombardment of Iran in late February. However, Tehran retains a large stockpile of missiles, among other weapons. Addressing academics and diplomats at UNISA in Pretoria, Khatibzadeh says South Africa decided to be on the right side of history.
13: We are very much committed in collaboration and cooperation with everybody to bring this awareness into action. And this is why that I do appreciate in my personal capacity, in my academic capacity, in my think tank capacity, and in my formal capacity, what the people of South Africa has done, that you stood up. Be proud of yourself that you sided with the right side of the history.
12: Members of Parliament have weighed in on the ongoing issue of illegal immigration. The debate in Parliament on the budget vote on Home Affairs was dominated by the response on the demands made by March and March for undocumented foreign nationals. to leave the country by the 30th of June. Patriotic Alliance MP Millicent Matopa says South Africans deserve a government that responds positively to their needs.
14: Significant resources have been allocated to immigration services, border management, and the modernization of identity systems. Yet challenges such as illegal immigration, porous borders, and weak enforcement continue to place pressure on public services and compromise national security. South Africans deserve a government that delivers services efficiently and responsibly.
12: Rise Mzanzi MP Makashule Ghana says the issue of the undocumented foreign nationals should be seen in the light of rampant corruption at ports of entry. He says the protests against illegal immigrants should not only target people of African descent.
15: Now, with only a week to this supposed 30 June deadline, this question is more important than ever. We know that our immigration system is, to put it lightly, broken to its core. Our borders are physically unsecured. Application processes are delayed and corruption is rampant, both at our physical border post, but also with the issuance of South African travel documents.
12: A 64-year-old man who allegedly raped his 4-year-old granddaughter in Nkomazi is expected to appear in the Tonga Magistrates Court in Mpumalanga this morning. The man was arrested and released on bail in December. It's alleged the suspect raped his granddaughter while the mother was attending a funeral. The court recently ordered the man to relocate from his home to ensure safety of the victim. The FF has finalized its election manifesto ahead of the 2026 local government elections. The party is holding its sixth central command team meeting of the third National People's Assembly in Johannesburg. The party's top brass has spent the last 2 days discussing and finalizing strategies ahead of the November polls. The party says it will officially launch its elections manifesto in July. Party Deputy President Godrich Gadi says getting all eligible voters to the ballot box on election day is crucial.
16: Well, today here we're finalizing the election manifesto. Yesterday we had a central election task force meeting, and amongst other issues was to upscaling the drive to get the missing 15 million people to be registered to vote.
12: Your top story at 6 o'clock this morning. Iranian Deputy Foreign Minister has commended South Africa for its support to Iran against what he says was pressure exerted by Western powers to sideline Tehran. I'm Tracy Belitham. Stay tuned. I'll have news headlines at 6:30.

0: Breakfast.
1: Breaking news, the sardines have arrived and we're catching up with Jace to get the latest.
2: Well, the 2026 sardine run is on the run. There's been nets at Port Edward, South Broome, Mtulumi. Still a lot of pilchard and red eye with the sardine. These are not the main shoals. The main shoals are moving into KZN, so we should have sardines within the Toti Durban area within the next 7 to 10 days.
1: Did you see any sardines?
3: Yes, people are selling sardines.
1: What they say?
3: Sardines, fresh sardines.
4: How much?

0: It's 11 minutes past 6 o'clock. Man Kutia, what a beautiful throwback.
1: Yeah, Hariharan and Sujata on your sunriser.
0: Right, bidding you a hearty vanakam, namaste, namaskaram, salam, dumelang, saubona, bonjour, sawadee krap, and a very good morning to you, South Africa. It's Wednesday, the 24th of June, 2026. And, well, you're locked into the Breakfast Express. And just a couple of things that we are, of course, doing today. You're probably getting up and thinking, do I have to get up today? Well, you might then realize you need your salary, and then it might be a good idea. Well, lots to chat about today as we build up to 3 a.m. tomorrow morning. It'll still be Thursday in North America, but we'll tell you more about that. We'll bring you an update on sport headlines, weather details. Right now, Rob will tell you how traffic is tracking.
2: Express Traffic.
3: Good morning. Just a warning of mist again in Mpumalanga around the Emalahleni region. Quite heavy mist in the area south of Emalahleni, the N12 down to Ochies, and just south of the N12 as well. Some quite heavy mist there on that 544 route. Very busy and very slow. Also, a little bit further south, if you go between sort of Delmas and Leandra, that sort of section of Mpumalanga also misty and slow moving. So just an indication that mist is quite heavy. Looking okay across the Gauteng highway networks. We're keeping an eye on the M1 South in Pretoria through Montana. Overnight roadworks there look like they've probably been lifted. Durban, Pietermaritzburg, checking clear both directions. No breakdowns, importantly. Ashburton, Pietermaritzburg section moving nicely. Always worth checking ahead before you travel these days. Got a breakdown and the traffic just pops badly. Cape Town, bit of pressure on the N2 inbound passing Khayelitsha. The N1 looking okay in from Bellville. Maybe a touch on the slow side, Plattenkloof Hill. And roads are wet after wet weather conditions overnight in Cape Town. Just take it easy. Watch those following distances with your traffic. Updates. I'm Rob Byrne.
4: Good morning. Sport headlines this hour. Ronaldo has arrived. Ghana frustrate England. Panama eliminated and Colombia just victorious. Durban July class of 26 revealed and wins for Australia, Sri Lanka and New Zealand in the Women's World Cup. Details at 6:30.
1: Good morning. Weather-wise today, Durban 18, a high of 20.

0: of a Malawian transit site in Durban. Government to spend more than R500 million ahead of the planned June 30th demonstrations. One of the Khans shares his wedding plans, and Samantha Ruth Prabhu shares some cool news.
1: Yeah, so what do security guards, newborn baby parents, and those that just want to believe have in common?
0: They all stay awake at night.
1: They will be up at 3 a.m. tomorrow morning. Right, yeah. So send us your voice notes. Tell us what you think. We'd like you to get into the early queue and give us your thoughts on this crucial game against South Korea. We'll determine our fate in FIFA 2026. We'll shout out your birthdays. That's up next.
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0: It's 19 minutes past 6 o'clock. You're listening to Lotus FM. It is the Breakfast Express on the eve of payday for most people.
1: This one, how may galat Arjit Singh?
0: Right, yeah, getting a bit of playtime on the Breakfast Express. Well, a couple of things going down today. We'll bring you some statements from the Wacky Wednesday contest with the team. It's four ladies and I'm in the midst of all of that. But if it is your birthday today, then a very happy birthday to you from the Express team.

0: some birthday shoutouts coming through. Wishing Shivanka Munilal a happy birthday. Best wishes from Swami. Greetings to Auntie Prema Pillai of Malvern from Rani in Stanger Manor. Birthday wishes to Shalendra Bansilal from the Bansilal and Maraj families. Happy birthday to grandson Havish from Granny Kogi. And also another wish to Shivanka from Rabin and Asha Radhalal. Wishing loving nephews Arnold of Cape Town and Quinton of Richards Bay an awesome birthday from your Aunt Gonam. And then wishing sister Cindy from Amshlali a happy birthday from Saras. And wishing Pastor Niven a very happy birthday. That one's from Annette Premlal and also all of us here at the Breakfast Express. A very happy birthday to you. So you share it today with Lionel Messi. He turns 39 today. He has an estimated net worth of about $1.1 billion. It's also Mindy Kaling's birthday as well as International Fairy Day, Upcycling Day, Pralines Day and Celebration of the Senses Day.
1: How far are you coming with catching up with Messi?
0: Yeah, I'm getting there. I don't think I'll ever catch up with him, but it's okay.
1: Right. It's good to dream, hey? Yeah. Right, yeah, well, not necessarily that being the measure of success if you reflect on our motivation that we played you on Monday. Well, it is time now for Wacky Wednesday. It's where the team are about to reveal a couple of statements. You've got to listen properly because they're going to tell you something, and one of us might be bluffing. Right, yeah, so let's get going then. Let's start with Sheena.
2: When I buy stuff, I don't seem to use it. I still have a lot of items with the tags on.
1: Right, yeah. So, Bavi?
3: I only love eating tin fish in baked beans.
1: Okay. And did you see the guy online who just eats it straight from the sea?
3: I did.
1: Okay, Yashika.
4: I was once stopped by airport security for something suspicious in my luggage.
1: Sure it wasn't you?
4: No.
1: Oh, okay. Shastra?
0: I have changed outfits in a car, but I was the driver, and this was while going to an event.
1: Right. I'm picturing that for a moment. Okay, and then on my bucket list is to watch a Liverpool game at Anfield. Right, yeah. So who is bluffing? Have you heard it? Do you know? What is your gut telling you? 071-613-7803. Don't touch your dial.
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0: 6:28. It's been some time. Yen Peru Mina Kumari.
1: Yeah, with Malathi. This one, you're listening to The Breakfast Express. It's 28 after 6.
0: So tell me, have you met Alfred?
1: No.
0: Okay. Right. Alfred's around. I must tell you. I'm going to tell you who that is. Still coming up. It is a wacky Wednesday. We got a bit to chat about consumer confidence falling. And that gets onto business news today. And we are expecting your messages of inspiration, motivation, coming together to ensure that Bafana Bafana make it to the next stage of the FIFA 2026 World Cup. Rob now will save you some time.
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3: Very good morning. Heavy mist just south of Emila Feni. It's the area, if you like, just south of the N12 highway. Routes like the R44, you might notice El Paso, other routes in that area, very heavy. I mean, the traffic is heavy because motorists can't see where they're going. So give yourself time to get through safely. Otherwise, travel later if that is at all doable. Don't put yourself in that pretty dangerous situation at this stage, and it is very slow. Jedburgh's Mike 1, Boyson through to Empire Road, quite slow. N17's heavy. Box works through to Wadeville due to the single lane section of the roadworks coming up into that Osborne Road exit. Durban, the M4, off ramp to Victoria Embankment. Expect some delays as roadworks going on as you come into the city centre. Also, Ottawa down to Phoenix. That's heavy again as the roadworks continue there. Cape Town, an early start to delays on Marine Drive inbound at Boundary Road at Milnerton. Coming out of Mitchell's Plain through the My City Works, slow moving AZ Berman up towards the R300. With your traffic updates, I'm Rob Byrne.
0: Nandri, thank you, Rob. He's back in 30 minutes. Tracy Valitham flew into the studio today. She's here to bring us the latest headlines. Good morning.
4: Thanks, Oliver. Good morning. Suspended Ekurhuleni Deputy Police Chief Julius Mkwanazi is expected to testify at the Madlanga Commission in Pretoria this morning. Acting Police Minister Feroz Kachalia is calling on religious leaders, civil society, community-based organizations and trade union leaders to speak out against threats to destabilize the country over undocumented immigrants. An Iranian deputy foreign minister has commended South Africa for its support to Iran against what he says was pressure exerted by Western powers to sideline Tehran. Full news details at 7.
0: This is The Breakfast Express. Top of the morning to you. It is Bafana Bafana Day. Well, the Durban July horses have been revealed. Justin Snaith potentially having 5 runners there. And I don't know what the surprises were about because, I mean, it wasn't a formidable opponent, but it was good for him to see that Cristiano Ronaldo became the second oldest player to score a goal at the FIFA World Cup.
5: Good morning, O'Neill. Yes, he has arrived.
6: Right in red in the middle, Ronaldo! The farewell may be approaching, but the legend is not finished yet. The first player ever to score in 6 different World Cups. Bruno Fernandes, Cristiano Ronaldo! He's done it again.
5: Ronaldo became the first player to score in 6 World Cup campaigns, silencing his critics after a dark week as Portugal struck twice in as the Portugal captain struck twice in a 5-0 annihilation of Uzbekistan. Meanwhile, with optimism growing after the team's thrilling win over Croatia, Thomas Tuchel and company were held to a goalless draw by Ghana. In a match with few opportunities, Harry Kane missed England's best chance when he skied a late close-range volley with a goal gapping, leaving them still with work to do as they bid to progress to the knockout stage as Group L winners. In the morning games, Ante Budimir came off the bench to give Croatia their first win of the World Cup and keep their last 32 qualification hope alive while eliminating Panama with back-to-back defeats. And then it was a tough game for Colombia, but they edged Congo 1-0. And they will advance to the World Cup knockout round in the game that has just ended. Now, all eyes are on Bafana Bafana ahead of an all-important clash against South Korea tomorrow morning. Vote on the Express Sports Poll. What's your plan to watch the game tomorrow at 3 a.m.? Rely on my alarm, rely on someone else, or stay up all night. Join in the conversation, 071-613-7803. Now, on to horse racing. The Durban July class of 2026 has been revealed. with a full field of 18 runners and a record 10 million rand purse. The winner will receive a historic 6 million rand, while the prize money will extend to the first 12 finishers. New handicap conditions restore the traditional 10 kg weight range, with weights spanning from 52 to 62 kgs. Defending champion, the Real Prince, will not compete. But the field still includes 5 Grade 1 winners, 6 fillies and mares, setting the stage for a highly competitive race. King Pearls, who famously partnered with jockey Smanga Kumalo, achieved legendary status as a stayer before a historic race-fixing scandal abruptly ended his career. Now, trainer and leading the trainers in KZN, Gareth Fonsale and co-owner Ravi Padiachi were at the reveal, where Fonsale spoke about the new international jockey.
7: We were looking for another jockey, and eventually we managed to get the services of Chad Schofield. Now, his father was a top jockey in South Africa. He immigrated with his family, and Chad rode in the race, I think it's more than 10 years ago, and he's got experience of the race, which will help, but he's internationally acclaimed. I'm pretty sure he'll get along with horses. It's nice in that King Pearls, he's a type of a horse that you can get away with not having ridden him in a race before.
5: The 130th Durban July will be run next Saturday, 4th July. Now, rounding up with cricket, it was wins for Australia, Sri Lanka and New Zealand and the Women's Cricket World Cup as they progress to the next round. That's a wrap for this hour for the Lotus FM sports team. I'm Bhavna Govinda.
0: 6:35, consumer confidence falls, and we're going to pay much more for electricity come the 1st of July.
1: Yes, South African households are set to face higher electricity costs from the 1st as most municipalities implement annual tariff increases approved by NERSA. So the hikes range from 7.5% in Cape Town to as much as 14% in Buffalo City, adding further pressure to consumers already dealing with rising living costs, fuel prices and higher interest rates. Just out of interest, Johannesburg going up by 8.6% and Durban by 9%. Then South African consumer confidence fell sharply in the second quarter, with F&B's consumer confidence index dropping from minus 7 to minus 19, largely due to steep fuel price increases linked to the Iran conflict. Higher fuel costs are estimated to have added 45 billion rand to the economy, while rising inflation and recent interest rate hikes have further strained household budgets and dampened consumer sentiment. Then on the JSE yesterday, 65 stocks closed higher, 135 closed lower, and 74 were unchanged. The All Share fell by 0.97% to close at 111,634 points. British American Tobacco was up 3.9%. That was the biggest gainer amongst the large caps, and Anglo down 4.8%. They were the biggest loser.
0: Right, yeah. So, you know, I'm still thinking that Eskom just defers their issues to the consumer in terms of rate hikes. I mean, once again, I haven't seen anything that satisfies me in terms of what they're doing regarding illegal connections, mm-hmm. and then meter and billing issues as well that cripple their business, if that is the case. By the way, Alfred is their AI chatbot.
1: Oh.
0: So you can talk to Alfred if you need to. You got some problems.
1: Okay. Eskom's chatbot.
0: Yes.
1: Wow.
0: Yeah. So just to let you know what is going on. But let's see how the rand is faring today.
1: It's at 16.58 to the US dollar, 18.82 to the euro, and 21.86 to the pound. In India, rand will get you 5 rupees 72. In Mauritius, 2 rupees 88. Gold at $4,058. Bitcoin, $62,567. Ethereum, $1,661. And the spot price of Brent crude oil at $76.39 a barrel. What problem were you having that you had to talk to Alfred?
0: No, I just found out about Alfred. So I said, let me see what he's saying. And then he's asking me if my name is spelled correctly. Are you sure? Stuff like that, you know.
1: Are you a human?
0: Yeah.
1: Please click on the buses.
0: No. He quickly was asking me personal questions like my meter numbers and stuff like that. But I just wanted to see what he's about. But I'll continue having a chat with Alfred. We are hearing from Trevor Noah today on Express Comedy. Some severe security measures he complains about when you go through the airport. I think for us, severe would be taking your belt off, taking your shoes off. Yeah,
1: it feels extreme to take your shoes off,
0: especially if you have like a hole in your sock.
1: Oh, no, that hasn't happened.
0: No, but I'm just saying, some people might just be concerned about that. Or let's just say smelly feet.
1: Okay, possible.
0: Yes,
1: possible.
0: This is possible, eh?
1: Yeah, but I mean, like, the airport is so airy, come on. You're not gonna be, maybe you're worried if your toes are not done or your feet look a bit, like, weird.
0: Oh, you're in the movie theater.
1: Maybe.
0: Yeah, just maybe. Right, it is a Wacky Wednesday. And we have some statements from the team to share. Let's start with the co-pilot.
1: So I've changed outfits in a car as the driver while going to an event.
0: Yashika.
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0: Right, okay. And on my bucket list is to watch a Liverpool game at Anfield. The question is, who's bluffing?
10: 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In 1976, youth just switch on. And for 50 years, the nation has watched as the story unfolds. And namhlanje, the courage looks the same and different. It looks like showing up when no one believes in you. It's about finding the strength to stand up again. The courage of 1976 is appealing in 2026. SAPC 1, Mzansi for sure. The source of youth courage. My gosh.
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0: Express Comedy.
1: American airports, they're like concentration camps, just people walking barefoot in single file. Oh, it's no joke. There's even signs that say no jokes. You don't, you like, really? It's just insane. You walk through those airports and you have to do things in American airports you don't do anywhere else in the world, you know? Like you have to take your shoes off. Your shoes come off. And you don't know this as a foreigner, but they don't care. They're just like, yo, take your shoes off. I'm like, my what? Your shoes, take them off. Like, why? For safety, sir. I'm keeping them on for your safety, my friend. You don't do this anywhere. I remember flying into Dubai one year, and as we get into the airport, this woman, an American woman, started taking off her shoes and those guys. I mean, you must understand, when you're in the Middle East as a woman, you're already a sin. And now to be taking your clothes off in public, these guys lost their mind. They were just like, Hillary, what are you doing? What are you doing? Yo, what are you doing? She's like, I'm taking my clothes off. I'm taking, they're like, no, what are you doing? She's like, I'm taking them off. Why are you taking your clothes off? She's like, so the machine works. She's like, no, this is machine, not your husband. You don't need to get naked. Put your clothes on and work. You don't do it anywhere else. But then you come out here, you have to take off your shoes and you have to take your jacket off to walk through the metal detector. And they are mean about it. They will shout to you. They're like, you, take it off. And you don't know what to take off. You don't take it off anywhere else, so you don't know what to take off. They're like, you, take it off. Take what off? Take it off, sir. Take what off? Take it off now! What? Your clothes? Take them, my clothes? And now you're standing there, this man shouting at you, telling you to take your clothes off. You feel like a child in a Catholic church. It's horrible. It's just, you're just standing there. I mean, I understand the need for security, but they don't need to shout at you. At least, if they tried to be nice, maybe if they chanted instead of shouting, instead of take it off, if they were like, take it off, you'd be like, yeah, woo, security, safe and sexy.

0: It's the chief minister on this one. It's called Arabic Kuttu.
1: Yeah, also with Anirudh and Jonita Gandhi. This one from Beast. Before that, you heard Neeraj and Nachangi Sari Raat.
0: Right, yeah, some cool tunes, cool music for you, wherever you might be in Mzansi, Durban, Joburg, Cape Town, and all in between. We're in the City of Gold at 106.8. Hopefully, the music's warming you up. Thank you for choosing Lotus FM and Prime Time. It's time now for Wacky Wednesday. Right, we're testing you on knowing the team and who is bluffing. How well do you know the team? So let's get those statements very quickly. Let's start here with Bavi.
2: I only love eating tin fish and baked beans.
0: Sheena.
3: When I buy new stuff, I don't seem to use it. I have items with tags on it.
0: Oh, Yashika.
4: I was once stopped by airport security for something suspicious in my luggage.
0: And Shasta?
5: I've changed outfits in a car as the driver while going to an event.
0: Right. And on my bucket list is to watch a Liverpool game at Anfield.
5: Righto. Let's get to some of your answers coming through. Just a few people thought that Yashina was the bluff. Vincent and Krishni thought that. Was it Yashina?
3: No, it's true. I tend to buy a lot of stuff because I see it in the shop and think it looks nice. And then when I take it home, I'm not happy and I just keep it or I give it away.
5: Unfortunately, none of us are Yashina's size.
2: Yeah.
0: Yeah, kiddies department.
5: Okay, then Nareen, Swami and Sue thought that Yashika was the bluff today.
4: It's true. It was actually my power bank that was in my luggage.
5: Ah, okay. And then coming in next was Annette, Vimla, Gobi, Jerry, Ranjini and Priscilla thought that mine was the bluff. Mine is absolutely true. I didn't have enough time to do the outfit change, so while I was driving, managed to do that. I don't know how, but it did happen. And then many, many people thought that Bhavna was bluffing. Betty, Shamila, Sanka, as well as Fatima, Keshni, Mala, Geeta, Rosh, Jinesh, and Nafisa, Sarah, Vanessa, Jane, Lavi, Diablo, and Krish all thought that you are the bluff today, Bhavna.
2: I'm not a fan of tin fish. Recently, my father-in-law decided to experiment, and it actually tastes quite nice.
5: In baked beans?
2: Yeah, baked beans. So you know your normal baked beans, you bake it spiced baked beans,
5: right.
2: And then you just add your tin fish into.
0: So, wow. So I still believe you have a problem with tin fish, and the baked beans is just masking the flavor.
2: That's possibly true.
0: Right.
5: Okay, and then getting the bluff today was Cindy Naidu, K, Deepak, Naveen, Sandra, V, Roel says it is untrue. O'Neill's already ticked that one off the bucket list. Rani also getting it. Rona also, as well as Sharon. And yes, I did mention Cindy Naidu is bluffing because he already fulfilled that bucket list. Couple of voice notes coming through.
6: Good morning, Lotus team. I trust everyone's well. I think O'Neill is bluffing. He's definitely a diehard Liverpool supporter, but I think that on the bucket list has already been ticked. I think he's already been to Anfield and watched the game. Thanks, Ravi from Johannesburg.
7: Good morning, team. For me, I think the person that is bluffing today is Mr. Nair. I think he's already been to Anfield, not once, but twice. Yeah, thanks, AB Karostan.
0: When did I say allow tracking?
2: Yeah,
0: I've been tracked. Yes, I had two momentous occasions being in the city of Liverpool, in the port city of Liverpool, for two games. And the atmosphere is electric. Your hair stands up. And especially at the beginning of the game, to hear them chant that anthem is just something that I suppose any football lover might appreciate.
5: Nice. Did you actually pay attention to the match? Because sometimes what's happening in the stadium can be all-consuming, even though, like, you know, that's what you're there for. But it's like it's all kind of tiny, and it can be a bit crazy.
0: No, it is tiny. It's a big stadium, but you are correct that you are distracted by just the atmosphere and what's going on. And then when it comes to the drinks break at halftime, you could sometimes maybe get late to your seat as well.
5: Right.
0: Yeah. But thank you. Well done to those that worked that one out.
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0: 6:59. It's Neo.
1: Neo?
0: Yeah.
1: Okay, we Indianified him. That one's called Because of You.
0: Right, yeah. So we also done that with Ed Sheeran.
1: Ed Sheeran.
0: So anyway, looking at a couple of things, we're two sleeps away from school being out. Also coming up, we'll bring you now a brand new secret sound. Right, yeah. What does that sound like? What do you think it is? On 071-613-7803, if you can spy the secret sound.
1: It's 7 o'clock with your news details. 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
1: 7 o'clock in morning, suspended Ekurhuleni Deputy Police Chief Julius Mkwananzi is expected to testify at the Madlanga Commission. In Pretoria this morning, Mkwananzi has been implicated in allegations of corruption at the Ekurhuleni Metro Police Department. He's expected to field questions about his relationship with Medicare 24 CEO Mike van Wyk and the Johannesburg precious stones theft in 2023. Sibanle Mota reports.
4: Suspended EMPD Deputy Police Chief Julius Mkwananzi is at the center of corruption allegations at the Metro Department. Evidence before the commission has suggested that Mkwananzi may have had a corrupt relationship with Mike van Wyk, the CEO of Medicare 24. WhatsApp messages exchanged between the pair has alleged that Mkwananzi received monetary gratification from van Wyk in exchange of favors. Mkwananzi is also expected to answer allegations about his alleged involvement in coordinating the theft of precious stones in Kilani, Johannesburg. I am Sibahle Mota in Pretoria.
1: Acting Police Minister Feroz Khatshane is calling on religious leaders, civil society, community-based organizations and trade union leaders to speak out against threats to destabilize the country over undocumented immigrants. He says law enforcement agencies are prepared for any eventuality ahead of planned protest action on the 30th of June. Speaking at the Cape Town Central Police Station following a visit to Inyanga, Khatshane warned that while the Constitution protects peaceful protest, there is no constitutional right to violence, intimidation, or criminality.
5: We had an interesting meeting in Inyanga, and then one of the community representatives said to me spontaneously, "Minister, you don't have to worry about June the 30th, because here in Inyanga, we are not going to tolerate lawlessness. We're not going to tolerate any efforts to destroy our infrastructure." That speaks to a deep sense of community responsibility and solidarity.
1: A suspended senior KwaZulu-Natal Correctional Services official is expected to appear in the Pietermaritzburg Magistrates Court today on charges of fraud and money laundering. The official is facing multiple charges linked to alleged offences committed between 2004 and 2023. The court appearance will mark the accused's first appearance in connection with the case. Further details are expected to emerge as the matter will proceed through the court processes. Seven suspects arrested in connection with a robbery at a tavern in Sharpeville are expected to appear in the Vereeniging Magistrates Court this morning. The suspects are facing charges of rape, business robbery and attempted murder. Police spokesperson Thembeka Matambela says the arrest of more suspects is imminent.
6: During the robbery, the 63-year-old victim sustained two gunshot wounds to his right leg. Cash, bank cards and a plasma television were stolen before the suspects fled the scene. Seven suspects were arrested in connection with the incident. Further investigations are underway and additional arrests cannot be ruled out.
1: Iranian Deputy Foreign Minister Dr. Saeed Khatibzadeh has commended South Africa for its support to Iran against what he says was pressure exerted by Western powers. to sideline Tehran. Dr. Khatib Zeda is the country's engaging different stakeholders. Now, this comes as efforts continue between the U.S. and Iran to develop a peace deal following the Memorandum of Understanding released by the two sides. It includes the opening of the Strait of Hormuz by Iran and the ending of the U.S. naval blockade. The U.S. started a massive bombardment of Iran in late February. However, Tehran retains a large stockpile of missiles, among other weapons. Addressing academics and diplomats at UNISA in Pretoria, Khatib Zeda says South Africa decided to be on the right side of history.
7: We are very much committed in collaboration and cooperation with everybody to bring this awareness into action. And this is why that I do appreciate in my personal capacity, in my academic capacity, in my think tank capacity, and in my formal capacity, what the people of South Africa has done. That you stood up. Be proud of yourself, that you sided with the right side of the history.
1: Your top story at 7 o'clock this morning. Suspended Ekurhuleni Deputy Police Chief Julius Mkhwanazi is expected to testify at the Madlanga Commission in Pretoria this morning. I'm Tracy Belitham. Stay tuned. 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
6: Express traffic.
7: Good morning. It's a very heavy run into Buccleuch Interchange. Bottom end of the N1 south through Midrand. All jammed up. An issue there just before Buccleuch picks up on X.com. And traffic is there. You can have a look and see what you're going to sit in this morning. You might want to hit some side roads. R55, R101, Pretoria Main into Buccleuch. It is heavy. Further down, the Mike 1 from Buccleuch into Marlborough Drive looking pretty heavy. And the N17 coming in from Boxburg towards Wadeville. Very heavy single lane section for roadworks there. If you're on your way out of Emalafleni going south towards work in the mine areas, very heavy mist and very heavy traffic just south of the N12 is the problem this morning, and that mist is dreadfully heavy. Durban queues both ways. N2 between Mgeta Road and Spaghetti Junction, northbound badly backed up from the M7 towards Mgeta Road, southbound through Spaghetti Junction towards Mgeta Road looking slow. Phoenix area all jammed up again because of the roadworks as you come in from Ottawa having a big impact. And Cape Town, the issue on Marine Drive this morning is no lights at Boundary Road. That's Lagoon Beach, the run in from Milnerton towards Pardon Island, super heavy. And a breakdown on the M5 North at Cooburg Interchange. Delays coming through from Kenilworth. With your traffic update, I'm Rob Byrne.
8: Good morning. 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
9: Good morning. Weather-wise today, Durban clear skies, a high of 25. Maritzburg, 24. Port Shepstone, also a high of 24. Richards Bay, 15, a high of 25. Ladysmith, starting off at 7, going up to 24. Newcastle, a high of 20.

0: 3, Joburg 8, a high of 20, Pretoria is 8, a high of 23, Gqeberha it's 14, reaching a high of 19, and Cape Town, the coldest today, it's 13, reaching a high of 17 degrees Celsius. It's 9 minutes after 7, you're listening to the Breakfast Express on Lotus FM. Good morning to you, happy Wednesday. Let's recap, well, give you that secret sound one more time. Right, if you think you know what that is, tell us about it on 071-613-7803.
1: Well, South Africa, the time is now. 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

0: sleeps away from school being out for the winter holidays. How much we look forward to this, because, you know, we knew that we didn't have to get out of bed, because getting out of bed in winter is tough. And it's only later on I realized that, you know, Durban doesn't really have much of a winter. Johannesburg, you know, it's tough. I mean, I remember getting to Auckland Park in the morning a couple of times. It was -3 and -4, which you know about as well.
1: Yeah, but it's still cold. And the thing about school as well, it's difficult.
0: 7:29, this is Lotus FM. You're listening to the Breakfast Express.
1: That one was shaky.
0: Right, yeah, so cool stuff. Well, we're hoping that's not the ground Bafana going to be on when they're playing. And at 3 a.m., what are you doing? Go and check out our poll on how are you going to watch the game. Are you going to rely on your alarm? Is someone you have in your family who just wakes up very early and you can trust them to wake you up? Or are you going to just not take the chance and stay up all night? It's 7:30 with the latest headlines now. Here's Tracy Valitham. Good morning.
2: Thanks, Robert. Good morning. The Democratic Alliance is demanding transparency from the Public Investment Corporation on its final implementation report regarding the recommendations of the Impati Commission. Suspended Ekurhuleni Deputy Police Chief Julius Mkwananzi is expected to testify at the Madlanga Commission in Pretoria this morning, and the Republican-controlled U.S. Senate has instructed President Donald Trump to halt the war in Iran or seek congregational authorization before continuing military action. Full news details at 8.
3: Express Traffic.
4: Right, we started in Mpumalanga with just an update on that mist. It really is starting to roll in quite heavy now across the N12 between Emalefane and Hoggy. So please go very, very carefully. That's a pretty treacherous section of roadway. But the real mist, the heavier stuff, is south of the N12. If you're moving between Emalefane and perhaps work in the mine areas, that traffic is really slow going because the mist this morning is so heavy in that area you can hardly see a meter or two in front of you at the most. If you don't fancy it, travel later is what we say. Pretty big traffic coming through Midrand into Joburg this morning from Samrand all the way down to Marlborough Drive. It is absolutely across all lanes, thick and heavy this morning on your way into Sandton. N1 Bayers Nordea round to Winnie Mandela looking quite slow. N17 is heavy today. You've got a big backlog from Boksburg through to Wadeville into that construction zone. Durban, a crash between Amanzamtoti and Isipingo just around Tweeny Hill area. The N2 Durban bound is very slow. Also a crash on the northbound side before Umgeni Road. So coming through from the M7, you've got the crash scene, you've got a breakdown, and you've got the roadworks. So the N2 North really heavily backed up. M4 into Durban, Southern Freeway being held up because of roadworks on the Victoria Embankment off ramp. Cape Town, no lights. Marine Drive at Boundary Road, that's Lagoon Beach, that's heavy from Milnerton, and a crash on the R300 North at the N1 causing a delay from Cales River. A broken down truck on the M5 at Kooburg Interchange, backlogging traffic to Ottery. With your traffic update, I'm Rob Byrne.
0: Yeah, we're rocking and rolling into the FIFA 2026 World Cup, and it was a tough win for Colombia as Ronaldo finally arrives at the World Cup stage.
5: Good morning, O'Neill. Yes, the game this morning, indeed a tough one. Colombia win back. Daniel Munoz scored the winner with a deflected 76th-minute strike. He had a goal disallowed in the 6th minute after missing a big early chance. Luis Diaz also had a thumping strike ruled out for offside in the second half, while Colombia top Group K and now are through the last 32. Congo are in a third. And then CR7. Arrives at the World Cup.
6: Right in red in the middle, Ronaldo! The farewell may be approaching, but the legend is not finished yet. The first player ever to score in 6 different World Cups. Bruno Fernandes, Cristiano Ronaldo! He's done it again!
5: In his last dance, Ronaldo became the first player to score 6 World Cup campaigns and silenced his critics after a dark week as the Portugal captain struck twice in a 5-0 annihilation of Uzbekistan. Meanwhile, with optimism growing and the team's thrilling win over Croatia, Thomas Tuchel and company were held to a goalless draw by Ghana. They were frustrated, and in a match of few opportunities, Harry Kane missed England's best chance when he skied a late close-range volley with a goal gapping, leaving them with work still.

0: to do as the bid to progress to the knockout stage as Group L winners. In the other game of this morning, Ante Budimir came off the bench to give Croatia the first win of the World Cup to keep their last 32 qualification hopes alive while eliminating Panama after back-to-back defeats. Now, all eyes are on Bafana Bafana ahead of an all-important clash against South Korea tomorrow morning. Joining in the conversation, our fellow colleagues, Danasi Lendorasamy and Trevor Williams, share their predictions.
1: It's going to be an absolutely tough game against South Korea. This game in itself is going to be like a final for Bafana. As much as I love and hope for Bafana to win, I think the South Koreans may just edge them 2-1. But hey, I'm keeping fingers crossed. Let's hope Bafana can get to the next round.
2: If a Bafana team turns up ready to play, ready to take on South Korea, forward football, attacking football, just loving the beautiful game and playing with their heart and soul and what got them there, we stand a chance of winning that game and going into the next round. But if the Bafana that gets onto the field and wants to defend and try and catch South Korea on the break, then we are going to lose or draw and come home.
0: You can join in the conversation and vote on our Breakfast Express Sports Poll. What's your plan to watch the game tomorrow at 3 a.m.? 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Join in the conversation, 0716137803. That's a wrap for this hour. 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
3: Right, yeah, 7:35. Let's get to some numbers now on business. Consumer confidence falling, and we're going to pay much more for electricity. Why are you giving me so much of bad news? I'm already stressed about Bafana.
4: Yeah, I know, but petrol is going to come down. It's not going to go to pre-war levels. But let's start off with this. South African households are set to face high electricity costs from the 1st of July as most municipalities implement annual tariff increases. Approved by NERSA, the hikes range from 7.5% in Cape Town to as much as 14% in Buffalo City, adding further pressure to consumers already dealing with rising costs, fuel prices and higher interest rates. For Joburg, it's going up by 8.6% and for Durban, 9%. South African consumer confidence fell sharply in the second quarter, with FNB's consumer confidence index dropping from minus 7 to minus 19, largely due to steep fuel price increases linked to the Iran conflict. Higher fuel costs are estimated to have added 45 billion rand to the economy, whilst rising inflation and a recent interest rate hike have further strained household budgets and dampened consumer sentiment. Then on the JSE yesterday, 65 stocks closed higher, 135 closed lower, and 74 were unchanged. The All Share fell by 0.97% to close at 111,634 points. British American Tobacco was up 3.9%. That was the biggest gainer amongst the large caps, and Anglo down 4.8%. They were the biggest losers. Let's take a look at your indicators. The Rand at 16.56 to the US dollar, 18.82 to the euro, and 21.83 to the pound. In India, Rand will get you 5 rupees 72. In Mauritius, 2 rupees 88. Gold at $4,066. Bitcoin, $62,741. Ethereum, $1,668. And the spot price of Brent crude oil at $76.45 a barrel.
3: We're testing you on the secret sound today. There you go. There you go. What is that? The big reveal coming up on the show. So we are running a poll currently, but you can respond on our WhatsApp channel as well in terms of how you taking in the game in the early hours of the morning, the darkest time at 3 a.m. Let's hope there will be light for Bafana. Rely on my alarm. Rely on someone else who, you know, is a light sleeper, or stay up all night to play it safe. And how are you going to do that? Tell us a bit about that. Also on our socials, you can go and check out Shastra and Yashika completing their sack and egg race. I got consumed that day in just trying to work it out and sort it out, because there were initially some protest action, early protest action, about the sack and how they're going to hold it. And I think somehow I got fooled, because I wasn't concentrating on how long they made the track. And, you know, I was just waiting to see Shastra run, because it's one of the cutest things you'll see. And it didn't actually happen. But, yeah.
4: It's a hopping race. So are they going to be running?
3: With the egg.
4: Oh, no. You know what? I was actually pretty, like, slow and steady with the egg, because I was like, I didn't want it to fall. And then I saw Yashika, like, nearly jogging. So I was like, okay, I need to speed this up.
5: I tried to come from the back. But
3: right. No. Yeah. Well, this is not the Durban July. don't turn for home.
5: No,
3: you get in front.
5: Shastra came out of her sack so fast.
3: Yeah, no, I saw that. She doesn't get out of bed that quickly. Right, yeah, so go check that out. It's a bit of fun. You can comment as well. Coming up next,
4: we'll have the hot mix.
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7: Oh yeah, what? In 1976, you just switch her on. And for 50 years, the nation has watched as the story unfolds. And namhlanje, the courage looks the same and different. It looks like showing up when no one believes in you. It's about finding the strength to stand up again. The courage of 1976 is a pillar in 2026. SAPC 1, Mzansi for sure. The source of youth courage. My gosh.
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0: 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Two sleeps to school, being out for the winter break. La Freak.
1: Before that, you had Making Happy.
0: Right, then some Broken Wings.
1: Mere Mehboob.
0: And we did like almost two times, but differently. Mere Mehboob, Mere Sanam.
1: You also heard Tum Tum.
0: Still one of my faves. Then To All Friends, Yeh Dosati.
1: Before that was Chadar Bichao.
0: And then we like thinking about the weekend because we played Blinding Lights. It's time for the big reveal with the secret sound. Yeah, that's what we're asking you to work out today using your superpowers. So, Lashni is doing that. She says you're pouring biryani dal into a glass bowl. Not a bad guess.
1: Sounds like you're filling a glass jar with some lentils, says Rani.
0: Then Nas Govender in Westbrook, that's just around the Tongat area, but towards the coast, pouring popcorn seeds into a bottle.
1: Sounds like a whistling kettle, says Karanisa.
0: All right, yeah, let's get some answers now from AMG.
2: Good morning, Lotus team. That sick sound sounds like someone pouring or dropping dal or some sort of grain into a bowl. Thank you, AMG, PMB.
3: Good morning, breakfast team. I think that's the sound of O'Neill pouring kibble into a bowl. Have a lovely day. Nerik from Queensborough. Bye.
4: Morning, team. This is Praveen from Newland. That sounds like you're pouring biryani dal into a container. Thanks. Bye.
0: Right. Beautiful answers. Thank you. Not the ones we were looking for today. But first up today, getting it right was Sandeep.
5: Morning, guys. Sandeep from Roodepoort here. That sound is pouring dry rice into the pot.
6: Good morning, breakfast team. Happy hump day Wednesday from a cold Joburg. I think the sound is dropping rice into a bowl or pot. Stabby from Benoni.
7: Morning, team. It seems like O'Neill is pouring rice into a glass canister. Sabir from Johannesburg.
8: Good morning, breakfast team. It's Mandy in Cape Town, and I think O'Neill is pouring rice or something like that into a glass jar.
9: Good morning, breakfast team. It sounds like O'Neill is pouring rice in a glass bowl. Shiona from Newlands West.
0: Ooh, Shiona did it twice this week. Well done to all of y'all. You were just brilliant.
1: Right, also getting correct was Shane, Priscilla, Adila, Rushen, Deendran, Kabir, Mala, Vassan, as well as Roland, Reshmi, Tanisha, Ro, AB, Ruhi, and Simran.
0: Right, good going. Well done to you. We'll bring you another classic still coming up. Your extended weather forecast Thursday, Friday, and we'll tell you what's headlining on sport. Your messages for Bafana, keep them coming.
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1: 8 o'clock in the morning, the Democratic Alliance is demanding transparency from the Public Investment Corporation, PIC, on its final implementation report regarding the recommendations of the Impati Commission. The party has lodged a formal complaint with the information regulator against the PIC for failing to release critical public documents. The DA has accused the PIC of unlawfully withholding key public documents, including the Mokoro Advisory Panel report and the PIC's final implementation report on the Impati Commission's recommendations. Now, these reports relate to serious allegations that emerged from the Impati Commission of Inquiry, which exposed governance failures, conflicts of interest, weak oversight and alleged misconduct in one of the country's most powerful financial institutions managing approximately 3 trillion rand in public pension funds. Now, Democratic Alliance's deputy spokesperson on appropriations is Andrew Bateman.
12: The PIC is a public institution, and these are reports that are held by the PIC, created in the course of public function, and there's no lawful ground for withholding the information, and there's a very strong public interest in disclosure, in the sense that the PIC is managing about 3 trillion rand of public sector pension assets. So there's an overwhelming public interest to know that the Impati Commission recommendations have been implemented, that there has been proper accountability and for transparency.
1: Suspended Ekurhuleni Deputy Police Chief Julius Mkhwanazi is expected to testify at the Madlanga Commission in Pretoria this morning. Mkhwanazi has been implicated in allegations of corruption at the Ekurhuleni Metro Police Department. He is expected to field questions about his relationship with Medicare 24 CEO Mike van Wyk and the Johannesburg precious stones theft in 2023. Sibahle Mota reports.
13: Suspended EMPD Deputy Police Chief Julius Mkhwanazi is at the center of corruption allegations at the Metro Department. Evidence before the commission has suggested that Mkhwanazi may have had a corrupt relationship with Mike van Wyk, the CEO of Medicare 24. WhatsApp messages exchanged between the pair has alleged that Mkhwanazi received monetary gratification from van Wyk in exchange of favors. Mkhwanazi is also expected to answer allegations about his alleged involvement in coordinating the theft of precious stones in Kilani, Johannesburg. I am Sibahle Mota in Pretoria.
1: The National Prosecuting Authority has welcomed the Pretoria Magistrates Court decision to deny three of the six accused in the Isaac Satellite murder case bail. Now, the three other accused abandoned their bail application in February. The court gave its bail judgment yesterday. Satellite, an e-hailing driver, was murdered in February this year in Pretoria West. The accused allegedly posed as passengers and robbed the Nigerian national of his cell phone before strangling him to death. Video footage from Satellite's dash cam went viral on social media, and the accused were arrested shortly after the incident. NPA spokesperson Lumka Mahanjana.
14: We welcome the ruling of the court to deny bail to the three accused persons who are allegedly involved in the murder of the e-hailing driver. In this case, there are six accused. However, only three of the accused chose to apply for their bail, which was denied by the court. And as the state, we opposed their release on bail. The court found that they failed to bring to the court exceptional circumstances that warrant their release on bail, hence why the court refused them bail.
1: The Republican-controlled U.S. Senate has instructed President Donald Trump to halt the war in Iran or seek congressional authorization before continuing military action. Four Republicans joined Democrats in the 50 to 48 votes. The BBC's David Wallace has more.
15: As the war with Iran has dragged on, unease and discontent on the part of members of Donald Trump's Republican Party has grown, in line with opinion polls that have continued to show the conflict was proving deeply unpopular with the American people. The Senate vote marks the first time since the War Powers Act was passed back in 1973 that such a resolution has gained approval from both chambers of Congress, demanding the president either end the conflict with Iran or seek congressional approval to continue it.
1: Your top story at 8 o'clock this morning. The Democratic Alliance is demanding transparency from the Public Investment Corporation on its final implementation report regarding the recommendations of the Impati Commission. I'm Tracy Verline, the More News at 9.
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4: Right, we started in Mpumalanga with just an update on that mist. It really is starting to roll in quite heavy now across the N12 between Emalahleni and Hoggy. So please go very, very carefully. That's a pretty treacherous section of roadway. But the real mist, the heavier stuff, is south of the N12. If you're moving between Emalahleni and perhaps work in the mine areas, that traffic is really slow going because the mist this morning is so heavy in that area you can hardly see a meter or two in front of you at the most. If you don't fancy it, travel later is what we say. Pretty big traffic coming through Midrand into Joburg this morning. From Samrand all the way down to Marlborough Drive. It is absolutely across all lanes, thick and heavy this morning on your way into Sandton. N1B is Nordea round to Winnie Mandela, looking quite slow. N17 is heavy today. You've got a big backlog from Boksburg through to Wadeville into that construction zone. Durban, a crash between the Munzum Toti and Isipingo just around Tweeny Hill area. The N2 Durban bound is very slow. Also a crash on the northbound side before Umgeni Road. So coming through from the M7, you've got the crash scene, you've got a breakdown, and you've got the roadwork. So the N2 North really heavily backed up. M4 into Durban, Southern Freeway being held up because of roadworks on the Victoria Embankment off ramp. Cape Town, no lights. Marine Drive at Boundary Road, that's Lagoon Beach, that's heavy from Milverton. And a crash on the R300 North at the N1, causing a delay from Cales River. A broken down truck on the M5 at Kuberg Interchange, backlogging traffic to Ottery. With your traffic update, I'm Rob Byrne.
5: Good morning. Sport headlines this hour. Unbeaten England and West Indian women ice semi-final berth. Bafana seek tournament saving win and the sport poll results details at 8:30.
6: Good morning. Your weather for the next couple of days in Durban. Tomorrow's high of 25. Friday, clear skies and a high of 26. Maritzburg highs are 25 and 27, so warming up nicely. Port Shepstone highs are 24 and 26. Richards Bay, 25 and 26 by Friday. And then we have Ladysmith. It's 22. Tomorrow, Friday, reaching high of 23. Newcastle, highs of 22 for the next 2 days. Johannesburg, it's a high of 19 for the next couple of days. Weekend going to be chilly as well, by the way. Pretoria, 22 tomorrow. Friday, reaching high of 21. Kabaha, it's a 50% chance of rain tomorrow. High of 20. Friday, reaching high of 24. And finally, Cape Town, 19 tomorrow. Friday, clear skies, reaching a high of 20 degrees Celsius. It's 10 minutes after 8. 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Morning, it is a Wednesday, the 24th of June, 2026, just 2 days to go till the kids are on holiday, and tomorrow payday for most. We'll have a trending tea coming up. We also want to know from you how you're planning to watch Bafana Bafana's match that's happening at 3 a.m. Are you going to rely on your alarm, rely on someone else, or stay up all night? You can vote on our poll or talk to us on our WhatsApp line on 0716137803. We'll have your in-car classic next. We're going to take you back to 1982. It is with the voice of SPB from the movie Darling, Darling, Darling.
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0: Right, yeah, you can sing it. It is building up. The tension is in the air. We've got to put our energy together to get the Bafana Bafana team across the line in a must-win game against South Korea. We're going to need a bit of this, which they did in their last game.
1: Yes. Well, I can say I am going to rely on my alarm.
0: Right, yeah, but we need the goal.
2: Mokoena puts it in the corner. They are still alive for this World Cup. 1-1.
0: Okay, 1-1's not going to be good enough. Kaofela, we all in.

0: Right, yeah, we need a win. 1-0, 2-0, 2-1, whatever it is. And I think what we don't want to see is what we saw with Ghana last night. They took a bit of a defensive stance in their game plan against England. And you know, you just saw it. England had 19 attempts at goal. Ghana had three. You got to play the numbers game here.
1: No, and they definitely have to supersede their performances from the last two games and do something epic to get over the line.
0: Yeah, so as we're building up to this now, and we are asking you, how are you planning to give them your energy at 3 a.m. in the morning when Bafana Bafana play potentially their final group game against South Korea tomorrow? And we asked you, would you rely on your alarm, rely on someone who sleeps light, or would you just play it safe and manage to stay up all night?
2: Yeah, the alarm keeps us safe for 4:30, so it'll do well for 3 a.m., I reckon.
0: How many alarms?
2: Maybe three at least.
0: So let's hope the alarms match the goals.
2: Oh, that's asking. It might be asking for too much.
0: Right, let's get a couple of comments.
3: Good morning, Onil and gang. This is Greg from Bridgepston. Regarding the qualification for the second rounds, Bafana needs to win, get 4 points, and hope Mexico doesn't lose against Czech Republic. Then we're on 4, Mexico on 6, Korea on 3. And I think we may, if Czech the wins, we might qualify for the third best team.
4: Good morning, Onil and the team. I think South Africa is going to win tomorrow morning, and I think the score will be 1-0 against South Korea. Wish you all of the very best. And all you guys, wake up early in the morning and support South Africa. Thank you. From Swami Reddy, who does that?
5: Hi guys, the last time Bafana played, I said Apollos and Mofokeng need to play. They played, we didn't lose, we drew, so the same thing. I think Mofokeng needs to start in this game, and we need to attack them because we need to win. Tegan Gandan, thank you.
6: Good morning, breakfast team. Segun Palaya. I definitely won't be waking up at 3 a.m. to watch Bafana Bafana. But anyway, good luck to them. Probably score will be 1-0 to South Korea. Thank you.
7: Morning, team. This is Kerry. After they robbed Ghana, I don't trust the referees for the Bafana match, even if we do make an effort to win. But all of you enjoyed the match. I will be in dreamland.
2: Jane says, lucky for me, I get up at 3. I'll put on my hat and socks and get to the lounge.
0: Right. Isn't that cold, Jane? Okay, yeah, well, if you open up the doors and stuff, it could get a bit nippy. But yeah, we're hoping that Bafana bring the heat and stay in this competition. We are a football crazy nation. It is the beautiful game, and we need them to stay longer.
1: Yes, we do. Well, like I said, O'Neill, I'm going to be going with my alarm. I think, Shastra, you also said your alarm. What are you going to be doing?
0: What am I going to be doing? I'm going to be... Maybe I'll be staying up all night long. I think it's safer. Getting me up at 3 a.m. is tough going, especially when I wait for Cinderella to go to bed.
2: Okay.
1: Yashika, you?
8: There's more voice notes coming through.
9: Good morning, breakfast team. I'm going for Bafana Bafana for any win. A 1-0 win, a 2-1 win, because this is a knockout game for them. If they lose or draw, they go home. So I'm sure they want to go all out and beat. They have to beat Korea. Have to beat them.
10: What else, team? Trust the guys are well. I think Bafana will do 1-0 tomorrow. However, as a backup, I'll have the Bafana Bafana calculator on standby. Because, you know, they always do this to us. Where we have to keep the Bafana Bafana calculator on standby. Cheers, Alan Morgan.
0: Right, Morgan. Yeah, we got a brand one. Hey, yeah. Listen, South Africa, let's stand up. Let's give it a bash. Let's get behind this team. Kaofela, Bafana Bafana. Come on, you can do it against South Korea.
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0: It's a song called Husno Parcham with Bhumi Trivedi. It's now 8:30. 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Let's get our final traffic update for the morning. Here's Rob Byrne.
1: Express traffic.
2: Driving in from Ekurhuleni towards Joburg, we'll be detailing these roadworks on the N17. It's about a 40-minute queue, average speed 3 kilometres an hour. Average queue time about 40 minutes to get through from Rondebolt Road through Osborne Road in the Wadeville area. Coming out of Brakpan Springs or joining from Rondebolt Road, you might want to think about a reroute on some local routes. N1 onto the Mike 1 remains slow this morning. Traffic all the way through Midrand from around about Samran down to Marlborough Drive. If you're on your way to Santon, make sure you've got extra time to get through that. Durban, 2 breakdowns. In fact, 3 breakdowns. One just north of Spaghetti Junction on the N2. And then there are 2 stuck between Kumashu and Gateway on the N2 north. So that run up towards the airport, very heavily backed up. Cape Town, the M5 from Kenilworth up to Coburg Interchange stays busy. R300 with this earlier crash at the N1 highway. That R300 still backing from Delft up through Cowles River to Brackenfell and Marine Drive. No lights at Boundary Road. That's Lagoon Beach, heavy in from Milnerton. With your traffic update, I'm Rob Byrne.
3: Good morning. Starting with cricket, hosts England and West Indies will clash in a highly anticipated Women's T20 World Cup encounter at Lord's today. Both sides have won all 3 matches, with England impressing through dominant performances and a net run rate of 2.49, while the Windies women claim a notable victory over defending champions New Zealand. With a semi-final place within reach, the showdown between 2 informed teams promises to be one of the tournament's biggest matches so far. Now on to football. Luka Heuman-Murray from Johannesburg got to live his dream of many 10-year-olds last Thursday when he walked out as an official match ball carrier for Bafana Bafana and the Czechia match in Atlanta. It has been months of build-up and excitement as he found out in January that he would be heading with his mum to the World Cup in the US. And when that big day came, he was all smile and the cameras caught the big moment and he was very excited.
4: It was an amazing experience and so nice to experience. It was so inspiring to meet all the players and shake their hands. I mean, I couldn't really describe this in words how good it is. It's really just an amazing thing to experience. Let's go, Bafana. You got this.
3: Now, Bafana face a must-win clash against South Korea in the final Group A match tomorrow morning, needing a victory to keep their hopes alive. After a 2-0 defeat to Mexico and a 1-1 draw with Czechia, South Africa sit bottom of the group. A win over South Korea could secure second place and automatic qualification for the knockout stage, or at least third place with a strong chance of advancing as one of the tournament's best third place teams. Now, former SAFA Women's Director and former Banyana Banyana coach Fran Hilton-Smith shared her prediction ahead of the game.
5: So for us, it's a must-win with our hope, even a 1-0 victory, but we really have to pull out all the stops of this game.
3: Now, we asked you to join in the conversation and share your predictions on our sports poll. With the results, 55% say they're going to rely on their alarm, 38% say someone else, and 7% are going to stay up all night. Well, it's do or die, Bafana Bafana. This one, you have to win. That's a wrap for this hour for the Lotus FM sports team. I'm Pavda Govender.
0: Right, coming up on Trending Tea, North Beach residents push back over Malawian transit site in Durban. Government to spend more than R500 million ahead of the planned June 30th demonstrations. One of the Khans shares his wedding plans. Which one is it? And Samantha Ruth Prabhu shares some celebratory news. We'll have those details coming up in a bit.
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0: Yeah, you can nacho with your baby with a tequila shot.
1: Johnny Punjab on that proudly South African song. Before that, from Perry, it was Hella Low.
0: You're listening to Lotus FM. It is the Breakfast Express. 18 minutes now before 9 o'clock on this 24th day of June. Two sleeps to school being out. Let's get to trending tea. We'll start a bit about North Beach residents.
1: Right, so North Beach residents and business owners have expressed their concerns after Etiquini Municipality converted Durban's old drive-in site into a temporary processing and deportation center for thousands of Malawian nationals relocated from the overcrowded Sherwood Hall facility. While municipal officials state that the site will operate only as a short-term transit center, some residents fear that it could become a permanent fixture in the area.
0: Yeah, I saw a bit of that yesterday on my way out on Route 1st. Now, Acting Minister of Police, that's Feroz Kachalia, says government will spend more than R500 million on special security operation to safeguard critical infrastructure and maintain public order ahead of the planned June 30 demonstrations. Massive police deployments are rolling out nationwide ahead of the potential protests or maybe march.
1: Then a 32-year-old South African woman was arrested at Phuket Airport in Thailand after officials found 16 kgs of heroin hidden in pet food bags. She was reportedly traveling to Uganda and now faces drug-related charges.
0: Right, yeah, scary thought there with the amount of drugs being trafficked. Now, Amir Khan has called girlfriend Gauri Sprat a blessing in his life and opened up about their wedding plans. He revealed that they're opting for a very simple registered marriage, keeping the ceremony low-key and intimate, away from the usual Bollywood extravagance.
1: And then finally, Samantha Ruth Prabhu and husband Raj Nidimoru are reportedly expecting their first child months after their wedding and amid the continued success of her latest film as well. So congratulations to her. That was your trending tea for today.
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1: This one is Tere Mast Mast Donen from Dabang. It's with Salman Khan.
0: Right, let's just clear the business. 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
0: Right, yeah, thanks to the team today. Rob on traffic, Yashika, the producer, Bavi on sport, Sheena, our tech, and the co-pilot, Shastra. Just a couple of things to recap, of course, and look at now in terms of the fact that there's going to be a bit of tension in the air. Not going to be so much of a rush like it was on Thursday, which was an early 6 p.m. game. Now you're going to be able to stay the night or stay the course.
2: Yeah, but as they wrap up the games, you're going to have games simultaneously. So you're looking at, besides Bafana, you're looking at 6 games ahead of you today.
0: Right, yeah. For me, South Korea have the stars. Bafana have the hunger, and Korea can live with a draw. Bafana must play like a team that, of course, has no return ticket.
2: Absolutely. It's do or die, like
0: yeah,
2: many have said.
0: It's a very simple thing tonight, and I think stay alive early. I think you can play it a bit safe in the first few minutes. I think attack Korea's fullbacks. Their goalkeeper made an error last time against Mexico. Respect Son, but don't worship him. I think that should be a bit of the strategy in terms of how they should take this game on. It's a bit of a bummer that Mokoena, 2 yellow cards out. He's got a replacement.
2: Yes, he has. Sibilele Sithole is stepping in replacing him because he's suspended, and he's going to play alongside Jaden Adams in the midfield. So he's come off his own suspension to head back into the game.
0: Right.
2: So it's going to be all eyes on Bafana.
0: So this happens once every 4 years. So we're asking you today to give some energy to the team. It is possible. They can do it. It's going to take a big stance from them. They're going to play with a lot of heart. South Korea, very fast, light-footed. Quick transition. They've got to watch the midfield. That would be my advice to them for the 3 a.m. fixture.
1: Yeah, I think, let's be optimistic, 1-0 to Bafana.
0: Right, yeah, Kaofela. We all in. Let's, of course, scream and shout for the team. And we're going to bring you all of that, hopefully tomorrow morning, some good news.
1: Right.
0: Yeah, for the Thursday edition of the show, when we will catch you. Of course, we did speak to one of the ball boys as well. Let's hear a bit of what he had to say since he's on the sidelines, literally.
3: It was an amazing experience and so nice to experience. It was so inspiring to meet all the players and shake their hands. I mean, I couldn't really describe this in words how good it is. It's really just an amazing thing to experience. Let's go, Bafana. You got this.
1: You're so cute.
0: Right, yeah, that is how it should be, hopefully. Well, the spirit we should go into the game. We're certainly crossing our fingers, toes, and a couple of murkus here and there, just to make sure that they do bring or manage to win this to stay in the competition. We'll talk to you again tomorrow. In the meantime, whatever you are doing, make sure you do have a safe Wednesday, hump day, and we'll catch you again tomorrow. From the team, hey, keep the passion.
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1: 9 o'clock. Good morning. The SAPS says police officers with critical skills who have applied for leave have been placed on standby ahead of planned protest marches on the 30th of June. This has been confirmed by Police Divisional Commissioner for Human Resources, Bongiwe Zulu. She was speaking during a media briefing called by Police Minister Acting Feroz Kachalia in Cape Town yesterday.
2: I must indicate that already those individuals that their leave have already been suspended, they know, and I'm one of those that I'm supposed to be on leave, but it was suspended due to service delivery. And also those that went on leave before this time who are at home. If they've got those critical skills and expertise that we are going to need at this particular time, as SAPS, we know that when service delivery is needed on our side, we have to come.
1: The leader of March and March Movement, Jacinta Nkobese Zuma, has slammed government's decision to spend 600 million rand on policing the 30th June protest. Now, acting police minister Feroz Kachalia revealed the funds were redirected from the South African Police Service budget to ensure operational readiness. Nkobese Zuma says this proves the police have the money and capacity to tackle the issue of undocumented foreign nationals.
3: I mean, if they've got so much money to spend on fighting for March and March, then surely they've got enough money to be fighting against illegal immigrants themselves. So they need to do their job and do it fully. You know, you can't decide when you're doing a job and when you're not going to do a job. So since we know that they've got the capacity to have police and police present, then it means that they've got enough money to make sure that the country is safe, even the borders are safe. And we encourage them to use that money going forward to protect the citizens of the country against people who are in the country illegally.
1: The Democratic Alliance is demanding transparency from the Public Investment Corporation, PIC, on its final implementation report regarding the recommendations of the Impati Commission. The party has lodged a formal complaint with the information regulator against the PIC for failing to release critical public documents. The DA has accused the PIC of unlawfully withholding key public documents, including the Mokgoro Advisory Panel report and the PIC's final implementation report on the Impati Commission's recommendations. These reports relate to serious allegations that emerged from the Impati Commission of Inquiry, which exposed governance failures, conflicts of interest, weak oversight and alleged misconduct in one of the country's most powerful financial institutions, managing approximately 3 trillion rand in public pension funds. Democratic Alliance's deputy spokesperson on appropriations is Andrew Bateman.
4: The PIC is a public institution, and these are reports that are held by the PIC, created in the course of public function, and there's no lawful ground for withholding the information, and there's a very strong public interest in disclosure, in the sense that the PIC is managing about 3 trillion rand of public sector pension assets. So there's an overwhelming public interest to know that the Impati Commission recommendations have been implemented, that there has been proper accountability and for transparency.
1: Lebanon's president says his country will not accept any deal that does not include Israel's withdrawal from South Lebanon. Joseph Aoun also said he rejects other foreign interference. He was speaking as the fifth round of talks with Israel began in the United States. Israeli soldiers have shot dead 2 people in southern Lebanon in the first fatal incident reported since the latest ceasefire between Israel and the armed group Hezbollah appeared to take hold at the weekend. The BBC's Lina Sinja reports.
5: The U.S. military says it's monitoring the situation closely to help ensure the cessation of hostilities. This morning, Israeli soldiers opened fire on a group of people close to a bulldozer clearing rubble in South Lebanon. 2 people were killed after 3 days when the ceasefire held. Israel says it responded to an imminent threat to its soldiers, but Hezbollah accused Israel of violating the ceasefire.
1: Your top story at 9 o'clock this morning. Police Divisional Commissioner for Human Resources, Bongiwe Zulu, has confirmed that police officers with critical skills who have applied for leave have been placed on standby ahead of planned protest marches on the 30th of June. I'm Tracy Villain, the More News at 10. 89.4 Denver.

0: 8:09. Good morning. Well, it's Wednesday, and all I'm thinking of is that it's just 2 days until I get to see you in person. The middle of the week, of course. The day, you know, where we do feel sort of productive, and we're also wondering where Monday went. And some of us are simply trying to remember why they walked into a room in the first place.
1: Yeah.
0: You know, it's that sort of a day. Whether your Wednesday looks like that, thank you for, you know, spending your morning with me. We've got great music, good conversation, and a chance to pause for a moment in what sometimes feels like, you know, what we call a very, very busy week. You know what I'm saying? Now, the first paycheck, why it feels exciting, why it can be easy to overspend without realizing it, and how small financial decisions early on can have a huge impact later in life. This morning, that's our topic. So, I want to know from you, what is the first thing you bought with your very, very first salary? Was it responsible, or was it something you've never admitted to anyone? 0716137803. My name is Krishnan Priyadasa, with you all the way until 12.

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1: Well, South Africa, the time is now. You could be joining the Queen herself, Ms. Zozibini Tunzi, or the King, Dr. Fez, right here on Top Billing. 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

What a track. Bachna e Haseeno. And before this, Vari Tanye. Well, you are tuned in to Lotus FM. Welcome to Style in the City. 18 minutes past 9. And wow, I'm already being asked, what is going to be... What's for Zoom 2.0 today? Well, Lakshmi, you know what? I'll be very honest with you. I have no idea as yet. Which means I'm going to leave it to you guys to decide whether we should, you know, go with the picture or whether you want to do a sound today. I think I'm just leaving it to you. I'm just too excited for Friday and all I'm thinking about is yoga day. All I'm thinking about is those picnic baskets and those games and the musical chairs and all of that. And to be honest, to be very, very honest with you, I don't even know what I'm going to wear. Because here, we in botanical gardens, right? Like, I want to be looking, of course, pretty. I want to, like, put on a dress and then take pictures with you. But then we also need to do yoga. So I'm like, okay, I basically need to be prepared to do that. So if you want to know what's on my mind, that's exactly what's on my mind. And I'm just so excited. I'm so, so happy. And I can't wait to meet you guys. And you know what? If you have secured your spot for Friday, I'm so looking forward to meeting you. Please be there on time, 8:30. Don't come late. You're going to miss out. Okay, so I'm leaving it to you. It's in your hands. What should we do for Zoom 2.0? Must we, do a picture? What should we do? 071613-7803. Well, Lashni says, guess the movie by theme. Unscramble, please, from Veena. Okay, let's see. You know what? Whatever challenge it is, we can't Google. You just have to make me a promise. We can't Google, okay? So, yeah, that's it. Good morning, KP. I'm extremely happy today as the GOAT Ronaldo is back in the game. The first thing I've ever bought with my very first salary was sweetmeats and fruits to offer to Lakshmi Ma. Oh, my word. Sachna, I'm so proud of you. I am so, so, so proud of you. So, yes, my question to you this morning, we are actually having a discussion on the show about the first paycheck. So, what was the first thing you bought with your first salary? Okay, if I go back in time, when I started working at Lotus FM, this was like 9 years ago, I remember I had to wait. I think for the first 3 months, I just transferred my entire salary into my mom's account because I wanted to, like, sort of pay for some things I had taken money from.

0: which was my university. And, you know, she would, like, give me money because, of course, I was a student. So I just was trying to pay her back. I think that's what I did with the first 3 months of my salary, to be honest. I didn't want to feel like, you know, I'm not being responsible. So that's what I did. And then after that, what did I actually buy? Let me see. I can't remember. It was probably clothes. It was probably clothes or shoes or something of that sort. Yeah, because I loved shopping and yeah, I think that's what I probably did do. And then later on in the year, I remember I did buy her gold earrings. Yeah, that's my thing, right? Trying to give back to the person that's basically done everything for me and done every single thing, and hence I am where I am. So that is what my first paycheck looked like. And this is a very nice conversation. I'd love to hear from you. What was the first thing that you did with your first paycheck? And you know what? It can be something funny. It could be that you just went and bought yourself, I don't know, a burger, you know, that bag you wanted, or a car, whatever it is, let us know. 071-613-7803. If you also have a shout out, you can drop me a voice notes to our WhatsApp and I'll get to them very, very shortly.
1: In 1976, youth has switched on, and for 50 years, the nation has watched as the story unfolds. And namhlanje, courage looks the same and different. It looks like showing up when no one believes in you. It's about finding the strength to stand up again. The courage of 1976 is appealing in 2026. SAPC 1, Mzansi for sure, the source of youth courage. My gosh.
2: 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Yeah. Yeah. 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
3: 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My name is Rubendra Kavanda. 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

0: definitely feel the love tonight, Elton John on Lotus FM. So, I think many of us did exactly what we were talking about with our first salaries. And, you know, that's giving back to our parents, to our moms, to our dads. And I think that just really speaks so loudly about why we are friends. KP, my first 3-year salary went to my mom to run the house and to make sure my little sister completed high school. My overtime money was used to buy my necessities and keep my girlfriends. Wait, do you say girlfriends? Because there's an S there. My girlfriend's happy. Clive, okay. I stopped speeding and donated the same monies to an organization each and every month, went on for years. Rosh, you have a speeding issue? That is awesome. Oh, well, I'm proud of you. That was such a nice way to turn, you know, things around. Good morning, KP. My mom always told us that before spending our salary, we should first place it before Goddess Lakshmi and Lord Ganesha before spending any of it. That's what I did. And then I bought groceries for the home, Roma, the rate in Belgium. Well, yeah, that's exactly what we've been, you know, told growing up as well. I was always taught that whatever you get in life, always offer to the Lord first. So yeah, I love this conversation. It's beautiful and it's really, really gorgeous. Good morning, KP. How are you? We love to wish all our Lotus FM family a very happy, wacky Wednesday. Also, all the best to our Bafana team. Love from Dunpal and Regina. And then I've got a shout out from Mel saying, awesome music. Thank you very much. Hello there, Tegan. How are you? You well?
1: Shout out to you, KP. You know, I was spot on when I told you black and pink are your colors. You look beautiful in your latest video with that black sari. It reminded me of that Joe song. Girl in me, you like a diamond. I love the way you shine. Tegan Gandon, you the Zoom master.
0: Look at you, feeling yourself and singing for us on a Wednesday morning. Thank you very much, Tegan. Well, Ishara says, I bought a sweetmeat to offer and then I bought a small radio. So we are talking about what you did with your first paycheck this morning. That is awesome. Hello there, Kogi.
2: First paycheck was given to my mom as my parents were having difficult time. So for me, every cent was given to my parents. I'd never believed in hiding or never believed in cheating. Always believed in blessing my parents with whatever I should earn. Kogi from Vietnam.
0: That's very sweet. And I believe you have a shout out.
2: Hi, KP. This is really Kogi from Vietnam. A very, very happy birthday goes out to Avish Ganpat. And congratulations to Prem Balram for celebrating 30 years of your excellent work. God's richest blessings to you and your staff of RUSA. To all the Lotus family, God's blessings upon y'all. KP, love you always. Go give him a hug.

0: Beautiful music for Wednesday. Well, like you like to call it, a wacky Wednesday. Welcome to Starlin City. It is, of course, a beautiful day. And let's find out if the weather is going to be as beautiful. So, let's go to our major cities now. We're starting off in Cape Town today. I love Cape Town, and Cape Town has just the most amazing views ever. So, for you guys, it's a high of 17, cloudy. Now, Durban, it's a high of 25, sunny to partly cloudy, breezy and pleasant. Johannesburg, plenty of sunshine, it's a high of 20 degrees. I'm sure, and I can bet you love that, you know, it is nice and sunny there for you guys. 071-613-7803. So, I love the conversation, you know. The message is coming through already. What did you do with your first paycheck? Bought groceries for mom, spent it on sneakers, took the whole family out to eat. First salaries, you know, they have their stories attached to them. You can keep yours coming in on 071-613-7803. Okay, so let's get into a few more shout-outs from you. Hi.
1: Good morning, Krishna Priya Dasa. Trust you well, my dear. I have a special message going out to Suresh of Palmview in Verulam, wishing him a very happy birthday for today. May you enjoy your day. Message comes to you from Peru and Mogi, not forgetting Louis and Alicia and the three grandchildren, Bhavesh and Greshan and little Sheree, all of Fountainhead in Amkomas. Thank you. Take care, my dear. God bless you.
0: Thank you very much, you as well. Now I've got a shout out here that's come through. And please do keep your voice notes short. I'm receiving voice notes that are like a minute long. And if you do keep it shorter, I can try and play it for you.
2: Good morning, KP, my darling. Here's a shout out to my family, my friends, my Lotus FM friends, and my mum and sister in Moiraba. Thank you, KP. Lord Ganesha's blessings over all. Lots of love from Susan Woodley from PMB.
0: Thank you, Susan. Hey
3: morning,
0: there.
3: Morning, KP. I trust you well. My first salary, I blessed my parents, and then I fed some children on the road. Thank you, Chantel.
0: So proud of you, girl.
4: Good morning, dear KP. Blessed Wednesday. Wishing a loving, caring, and amazing daughter, Ubeshnye, happy birthday. May a special day surround her with countless blessings, good health, endless joy, and happiness. Loves from Prashanta, Rubeshin, Krishalan, Nikailan, Shivani, and Shivan. And this message comes from Molly.
0: Thank you, Molly. Enjoy your day.
5: KP, happy Wednesday. And happy Wednesday to you. And I wish all the Lotus Landers a happy Wednesday. And to Raveen, Mahesh, Michelle, and Michelle, and Ahir, a very happy Wednesday as well. Thank you. This is Ramesh.
0: Thank you very much, Ramesh.
6: Hi, KP. Today is my mom's birthday. Saras Govender from Johannesburg. I just want to wish her a very happy, happy birthday and wishing her many, many more happy, blessed years to come. And we love her so much. Love her daughter, Desiree.
0: Oh, Desiree and Mom, I hope you have an amazing one. And Desiree, I can just hear how happy and excited you sound for her birthday today. So this is for Mommy. Happy birthday to you. Happy birthday to you. Happy birthday, dear Des's Mommy. Happy birthday to you. Lots of love.
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0: I could listen to this one on repeat. One of my favorites. Aircon Lonely. Lotus FM 946. A lot of paycheck messages coming in. What did you do with your first paycheck? And that's the discussion we're actually having at 10:30 this morning. But my question to you is, what did you do with your first one? And yeah, a lot of messages came in. My first salary paid the tax man from Indran Matre. And I've got a message here that says, KP, I remember only getting paid 25 rands for Saturday on a part-time job. And I gave this to my mom. And at that time, we could buy a loaf of bread and milk with this amount. And that's from Krishni. Wow. KP, I trust you well. First salary I gave my mom, as we were battling, and I bought my bedroom suite. Thank you. And this one is from Shobha. Shobha, I'm so, so proud of you.
1: Good morning, KP. Trust you well. Okay, my first salary when I started work, I took it to the bar shop. At that time, I was a Muslim. But now I'm a Christian. Roxana Chatsworth.
0: Thank you, Roxana. Sushila.
2: Happy ball, KP. Birthday dedications going out to Shilendra Bansilal, Devina Papa, Papa Ram, and also to Martin Govinda. KP, I enjoy watching your TikTok videos. You look beautiful. Take care from Sushila Singh. Hari Bol, KP. Bye.
0: Well, you know, speaking of TikTok videos, we need to do something on Friday, okay? Yes, we need to do a nice trend. We need to make the people on TikTok see what they've been missing out.
3: KP, I'm 79 this year. 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Because I'm a musician. Thank you. This comes from Raj Pulley Zella.
0: I love that. I love that you followed your passion and what makes you happy. Well, as you should. Zoom 2.0 coming up next. Are you ready?
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7: Let's go!
0: Good morning. So I went with your request for Zoom 2.0. Let's get ready. 2.0. Yeah, well, I was asked to, you know, let's do an emoji guess this morning. Guessing a song using emojis. Now, I'm going to upload my emojis for you. Are you ready for it? Well, here it is getting uploaded. Check it out. Oh, the whole thing is not fitting in. Okay, you know what? It's got the main part anyway. I'm sure you can figure out what that is, right? You can see the emojis. Yeah, it's pretty much okay. Sorry that there's only one eye. You can just picture that there's two. Only one eye fit because it's a bit too, yeah. It's a bit too big to fit in. Okay, so you're guessing a song based on emojis only today. I'm not telling you what song it is, of course, because that's a challenge. You need to give me the title of this track. To give you a clue, I'm not going to complicate it too much for you. It is a Hindi song. So which song do you think this is? And I can guarantee that you have a very good idea because it's one of those songs I think that we all know.

Eskaram on Lotus FM. Okay, Zoom 2.0. In case you're wondering, why are the emojis on our WhatsApp profile picture? What you're doing is guessing the song using the emojis. If you've not done that before, trust me, it's fun. So there are like about 4 emojis there, right? You can see the emojis. I don't have to actually explain what it is. But if you have no idea, I suggest you take a wild guess. However, I've given you a clue. It is a Hindi song. And I'm very sure even if you don't know Hindi, you know the song. Like, it's one of those songs that I think everyone knows, to be honest. Now, coming up at 10:30 this morning, for many young professionals, that first paycheck feels like freedom. But it can also come with new pressures. Upgrading lifestyles, keeping up with expectations, and spending more as income grows. Before you know it, salary increases disappear just as quickly as they arrive. At 10:30, we are unpacking what's known as the first paycheck trap. Why lifestyle creeps catches so many young earners, and how to build healthy financial habits from the very beginning. So stay with me for that conversation. Priya Singh now taking you up to news at 10 o'clock with Tracy.

0: This one's called Tu Hai Mera Sanam. Priya Singh? Well, it is time for your news at 10 o'clock with Tracy Blyden.
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2: 10 o'clock good morning. Suspended Ekurhuleni Metropolitan Police Department EMPD Deputy Chief Julius Mkwanazi has returned to the witness stand at the Madlanga Commission of Inquiry in Pretoria. Yesterday, a key whistleblower known as Witness K gave explosive testimony. She detailed a joint 2023 plot to execute a staged unauthorized police raid in Rosebank to unlawfully seize and steal 14.9 million rand worth of precious stones. Medicare 24 CEO Mike van Veek also submitted evidence alleging Mkwanazi used a fraudulent memorandum of understanding to acquire police blue lights and sirens for private vehicles. Kenny Mapaga reports.
3: Well, there are two issues in the main that Julius Mkwanazi is expected to be probed on quite further with respect to the evidence that we've heard this week, which is alleged favors for gratification in terms of the Mike van Veek messages, as well as witness case testimony, which shows that that particular precious stones incident in 2023 was not a legitimate operation as Mkwanazi has contended, but instead points evidence to the suggestion that it was a planned robbery of that particular victim of his precious stones worth 14.9 million rands. Julius Mkwanazi also has to answer to the blue light saga, which resurfaced during the evidence of Mike van Veek.
2: The SAPS says police officers with critical skills who have applied for leave have been placed on standby ahead of planned protest marches on the 30th of June. This has been confirmed by Police Divisional Commissioner for Human Resources, Bongiwe Zulu. She was speaking during a media briefing called by Acting Police Minister Feroz Kocholia in Cape Town yesterday.
4: I must indicate that already those individuals that their leave have already been suspended, they know, and I am one of those that I'm supposed to be on leave, but it was suspended due to service delivery. And also those that went on leave before this time who are at home. If they've got those critical skills and expertise that we are going to need at this particular time, as SAPS, we know that when service delivery is needed on our side, we have to come.
2: The leader of March and March movement, Jacinta Nkobese Zuma, has slammed government's decision to spend 600 million rand on policing the 30th June protests. Acting Police Minister Feroz Kocholia revealed the funds were redirected from the South African Police Service budget to ensure operational readiness. Nkobese Zuma says this proves the police have the money and capacity to tackle the issue of undocumented foreign nationals.
5: I mean, if they've got so much money to spend on fighting for March and March, then surely they've got enough money to be fighting against illegal immigrants themselves. So they need to do their job and do it fully. You know, you can't decide when you're doing a job and when you are not going to do a job. So since we know that they've got the capacity to have police and police present, then it means that they've got enough money to make sure that the country is safe, even the borders are safe. And we encourage them to use that money going forward to protect the citizens of the country against people who are in the country illegally.
2: A 43-year-old man has been shot and killed in a suspected gang-related attack in Elsies River on the Cape Flats. Police spokesperson FC Van Veek says officers were called to the scene in Old Stellenbosch Road, Clark Estate, last night.
6: On their arrival, they found the 43-year-old deceased laying on the pavement in front of his house. He sustains multiple gunshot wounds to his body, and we've opened a murder case for further investigation. The motive is believed to be gang-related. Anyone with information about this fatal incident is kindly requested to contact Crime Stop on 08600 10111, or alternatively utilize the MySeps app.
2: Western Cape Europe is bracing for a second day of severe heat, with red alerts issued in France, Italy and Spain. Now, Western Europe in Britain, the Met Office forecasters have issued a rare warning for extreme heat, which will come into force in parts of England and Wales. The red warning is the most severe level of alert, meaning that the weather could bring a risk to life, Temperatures are forecast to rise around 37 degrees Celsius and a maximum of 40 degrees Celsius in southern England. The BBC's Matt McGrath has the details.
7: The first red warning for heat was issued in 2022 when temperatures exceeded 40 degrees in the UK for the first time. They may be close to such highs again this week, and the June record set 50 years ago looks almost certain to fall. The south of England and southeast Wales will bear the brunt, with more seasonal weather further north. The severe heat is causing growing disruption, with hundreds of schools in England and Wales closing or sending children home early. Network Rail is urging people in the worst-hit areas to travel only if absolutely necessary. Scientists say the UK just isn't built to cope with these types of extreme heat events, and the humidity building over the next couple of days will make it even harder to bear.
2: Your top story at 10 o'clock this morning. Suspended Ekurhuleni Metropolitan Police Department EMPD Deputy Chief Julius Mgonazi has returned to the witness stand at the Madlanga Commission of Inquiry in Pretoria. I'm Tracy Vlaitha, more news at 11.
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0: Welcome to the 10 a.m. hour of Southern City. I don't know if you feel the same way, but like, I've been listening to all of these new songs before I even actually watch them in the actual movie. And then when I watch them in the movie, it's not the same. I feel like they sound different when they're on radio. It's like they sound better for some reason. And then when you watch the movie after, it's like, oh, okay. It's just like, by the way. I've been feeling that way lately and I have no idea why, but music on radio sounds better than it does when you're watching it. Yeah, I love it. Welcome to Style in the City. More music on its way for you. Zoom 2.0. You are guessing the song, by the way, only based on the emojis. Emojis, you want to know where they are? They're uploaded on WhatsApp. It's our profile picture. I put a few emojis there, and yes, it's in the exact order you're going to need it to be in order to guess the title. It is a Hindi song. I've given you a clue. Go and check it out. The picture's up on WhatsApp. Now, I need to know if you are happy with your answer and you can lock it in, because I need to give you your answer reveal. Your answer reveal is coming up next shortly. Hi.
1: How are you? Please, if I can, please assist me. I'm actually looking for the song here. If somebody can assist me, I'll really appreciate it. Thank you.
0: Let me know what song it is. 071-613-7803. Is it one that I've already played? Okay, so some of the guests coming in today. I've got Chamak Chalo, Aankhon Mein Hai Tum. I have a few voice notes. Let me play it so I can see what you have to say.
2: I think the answer is Akmaro Ye Larki Akmaro from Simba.
0: Akmare O Larki Akmare.
3: Hey guys, can you please play Emessa in Miami?
0: Rishikesh, please. You can email me your top 10 choices to email address, and I'd be more than happy to slot you in one of the shows where we can play you 10 of your favorite songs. As well, Zakira has got quite a few. Jab Se Tere Naina Surili Akhiyon Wali, In Aankhon Ki Masti, Tere Naina, Tere Mast Bas Do Nain. Alright, your answer reveal for Zoom 2.0 coming up in just under 10 minutes.
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0: Hey, so listen up. 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
0: You had to guess a song this morning, and what you had to guess is what I'm playing for you. Jadoo Teri Nazar. I did say it was a Hindi song, and for those of you that came close, well done. Our winner this morning, Neolan. Not bad. You know your emojis and you know your music. Well done, you are the winner for Zoom 2.0. Hema, Shanaz, Kajal, Azmira, Puven, Rushen, Kajal, Kevin, Sajana, Fatima, Karodia, Clive, Mel, Rekha, Natisha, Shanita, Hemant. I mean, you guys are not just showing off. Well done.

What would you do? Well, what would you do if you realized you were in something called a first paycheck trap? Now, that conversation's up next right here on Lotus FM. So stay with me. Don't go anywhere. Also, I do have 30 minutes of nonstop music coming up for you just after 11. You're going to love it.

0: Veera Rajavi, Shankar Mahadevan, K.S. 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
0: Just gone 10:30 and welcome to Style in the City. Now, for many people, that first paycheck, represents freedom. The freedom to make your own financial decisions, enjoy the rewards of your hard work, and start building the life you've imagined. But it can also introduce new pressures. A nicer phone, a newer car, more expensive habits, and of course, it never ends. Every salary increase is matched by higher spending. Financial experts call this lifestyle creep, and it can quietly prevent people from building savings and wealth. So even as their home, as their income grows rather. So today we're unpacking how young professionals can avoid the first paycheck trap and make smaller financial decisions from the start of their careers. And now joining us this morning to unwrap this is Andre Armour, who is the financial advisor at Momentum Financial Planning, who's going to help us understand why lifestyle creep happens, how young earners can avoid common financial pitfalls, and what practical steps can help build long-term financial security. Andre, welcome to Lotus FM. How are you?
2: Thank you. Thank you for having me. I'm good, thank you. How are you?
0: I'm good. Thank you very much for joining us and for helping us, unpack this together. So, Andre, can you tell us why do so many people fall into lifestyle inflammation almost immediately after earning their first salary?
2: So, lifestyle creep is also referred to as lifestyle inflation. So, that is the habit of gradually increasing your spending as your income grows. So, young earners often fall into this trap of lifestyle inflation because obviously they're excited to earn their first paycheck. I mean, who isn't excited to start living their best lives after studying hard and buy the things you were never able to afford? But obviously this comes with a challenge because as your income starts increasing, you start spending more, and this will quickly leave you with no room to saving and investing. So it's advisable to have a financial plan because this will help you to not make a mistake, with spending too much on things that you don't need.
0: So, of course, we are often hearing this phrase now, lifestyle creep. Can you tell us more about this, Andre, what it means, why it can be so difficult to actually recognize it when it's happening?
2: So that's basically when you start earning more, you obviously spend more. So your baseline of what you need shifts. So if you remember from school, we all learned about the Maslow needs triangle. So your basic needs are met, and then you start increasing your lifestyle. So this is a common trap, usually for people starting earning a salary they didn't receive. They don't have experience in how to spend their money or save properly. So, it's buying new clothes, buying a new phone, a new car, usually on things that depreciate. They earn a salary, they start increasing their lifestyle because they neglect the fact that they need to start saving actually first.
0: Now, Andre, how does compound interest reward people who start saving and investing early, even if the amounts, do seem small?
2: So when it comes to building wealth, time is your greatest asset. So one of the biggest advantages young earners have is time. When you start saving early, your money earns returns, and those returns start earning returns as well. That's the power of compound interest. So even starting to save small amounts consistently in your 20s can show a significant long-term effect of outperforming larger contributions when you start later. So we usually say it's not about timing the market, but it's a time in the market. That's the most powerful tool that you can have when you start investing.
0: Okay, and lastly, at what stage should someone consider speaking to a financial advisor, and how can professional guidance help prevent costly mistakes earlier on?
2: So financial advice will help young professionals make informed decisions from the start of their careers. A financial advisor can help you create a budget, set realistic goals, manage debt and responsibility, do some tax planning for you, and then obviously savings and investments plans. So the earlier someone partners with a financial advisor, the earlier they can receive the guidance and better position themselves to not make costly effects in the long term. Building wealth doesn't have to mean that you are putting your life on hold. You should travel and enjoy experiences, spend your money on the things that matter. It's just key to do it with a plan. So it's not about choosing between living today and saving for tomorrow, but it's about doing both. So if you partner with a financial advisor as soon as possible, they can assist you with a plan to make sure you obviously live your best life while still being set up for the future.
0: Well, thank you very much for joining us. A big thank you to you for sharing those valuable insights this morning, Andre.
2: Thank you so much for having me.
0: Well, if you'd like to find out more, you can get in touch with Andre on 072-698-0408. That's 072-698-0408. Well, spend your money wisely.

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0: Swarnalatha, A. Hariharan, Kuchi Kuchi, Ale Ale, before that, and before that, always on your mind, well, on my mind, Elvis Presley on Lotus FM. Oh, we're just a few minutes away from your 30 minutes of non-stop music. I'm going to give you a heads up because I like you, and we are having a South playlist today. I'm looking forward to it, and I know you are too. So stick around, don't go anywhere. I hope you're enjoying your midweek morning right here in Style in the City on Lotus FM.
1: Mom, a millionaire here, and yes, I am a millionaire. 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

0: Dosti Sima on Lotus FM, enjoying the music, aren't you? Well, it's a Wednesday. Welcome to Style in the City. If you've just joined me, well, it's almost time for that. Yeah, 30 minutes off of non-stop music. It's coming up shortly. And, of course, we've got drama for you at 11:45. So 1 hour to go. Don't go anywhere. Stay right where you are. A complete South Indian playlist coming up on 30 minutes of non-stop music selected by you. Right after your news now at 11 o'clock with Tracy Valaidam.
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2: 11 o'clock in morning, suspended EMPD Deputy Chief Julius Mkwanazi has informed the Madlanga Commission of Inquiry that he has not yet received yesterday's transcripts. These transcripts contain testimony from Witness K, who implicated him in the staged 2023 raid and theft of precious stones worth 14.9 million rand. Witness K, a JMPD inspector who claimed to be Mkwanazi's former girlfriend, said Mkwanazi orchestrated a staged raid for precious stones. Mkwanazi says he could not fully prepare for today's proceedings.
3: I'm made aware, or in fact, let me start by saying, today, tomorrow, and for 3 days I was supposed to appear, or I'm appearing in our display hearing. And I was preparing with my representative yesterday, but I was made aware that there's a person testified against who made a statement. But my appeal is that to the commission that I didn't get any transcript. I didn't get anything that has to do with that. I think it is disadvantaging me because one must study, one must read it and consult because...
2: The Section 89 Impeachment Committee is meeting in Parliament today, a day after the National Assembly adopted amendments to the rules governing the possible removal of a president from office. The committee is expected to consider its terms of reference and the appointment of evidence leaders as it prepares to proceed with the Pala-Pala impeachment inquiry involving President Cyril Ramaphosa. Mkokeli Bandla reports.
4: The meeting follows the adoption of amendments aimed at aligning Parliament's impeachment process with a Concord judgment. The changes strengthen the powers of the impeachment committee, including its ability to gather and assess evidence as part of its inquiry. During yesterday's debate, political parties remained divided over the pace of the process and a proposed fit and proper requirement for committee members, which was ultimately excluded from the amendments. Today's meeting is expected to focus on procedural matters ahead of the inquiry's substantive work. Mkokeli Bandla, SABC News, Parliament.
2: Auditor General Tsakani Maluleke says municipal audit outcomes are slowly starting to show improvement. She is briefing Parliament's Cooperative Governance and Traditional Affairs Portfolio Committee on the audit outcomes of municipality for the year 2024-2025. Maluleke says they've noted some encouraging improvements.
5: Last year, we reported that there were 10 audits outstanding in that the submissions were late and the audits had not been completed on time. This time around, you'll see a number 2. This year, for the very first time, we've had a very high level of timely submissions of financial statements for us to audit. We actually reached a milestone of 98% timely submissions of municipalities across the country.
2: A search for a 20-year-old man who was swept off the rocks in the Western Cape is continuing off the coastline between Victoria Bay and Harold's Bay. At George, the man was fishing with friends yesterday afternoon when the incident occurred. NSRI spokesperson Craig Lamberton says emergency services were alerted of a drowning in progress and rescue swimmers, police divers and other emergency teams launched an extensive search for the missing man.
6: Despite an extensive sea, air and shoreline search, there remains no signs of the missing man. Police have opened an investigation. Police divers, water policing and diving services are continuing in ongoing search efforts. Thoughts and care are with family and friends of the missing man in this difficult time.
2: Russia's proxy governor of the city of Sevastopol in occupied Crimea has said Ukrainian attacks on energy infrastructure has left it without power. Russia's proxy government has urged residents not to panic, saying engineers are doing everything possible to restore power. The BBC's Danny Eberhardt reports.
7: Ukrainian attacks on occupied Crimea have targeted everything from Russian military facilities to bridges and trains. Reports suggest this latest attack was on a power plant in Simferopol. Residents on the peninsula are facing serious fuel restrictions. And in Russia itself, more regions have put restrictions on buying petrol and diesel. Ukrainian strikes on Russian oil refineries are having an effect. But Russian officials do not mention these, instead talking about what they call artificial fuel shortages, linked in effect to panic buying.
2: Your top story at 11 o'clock this morning. Suspended EMPD Deputy Chief Julius Mkwanazi has informed the Madlanga Commission of Inquiry that he has not yet received yesterday's transcripts. I'm Tracy Vilay, The More News at 12.
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5 minutes past 11. Good morning. Happy Wednesday. Welcome to Style in the City. 24th of June. And on the 26th, just two more days, not even two now. It's just like a day and counting. We are going to be at the Durban Botanical Garden for Style in the City's Winter Wellness Morning. So we're doing yoga. We're doing games. We're doing a motivational wellness talk, breakfast demo. It's going to be fun. The kids are invited for the school holidays too. I'm so excited. Okay, let me actually get into the kind of music that's going to make you excited now. Our requester this morning, Vijay Naidu, she has requested some beautiful South Indian songs. So let's get right into it. TMS and P. Sushila.

0: Hi, South Africa. I'm Michael Owen. If you appreciate world-class sport and great occasion, the Hollywood Bets Durban July is the place to be. The theme for 2026 is Country Allure, which sees the rustic style of the countryside meet the cosmopolitan cool of the city. On Saturday, the 4th of July, it all comes together at Hollywood Bets Greyville, Africa's greatest horse racing and social event. I'll see you there.
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0: Wow, that's a wrap of 30 minutes of non-stop music. Vijay Naidu, thank you very much. It was a beautiful sound playlist, and I see you just sneaked in one of the Hindi songs here. Kehna Hai Kya on Lotus FM. All right, keep it locked in. I've got your drama series in 5. Now, here's an update on what's happening after 12 on Newsbreak with the team. Good morning, Tashlin.
1: Good morning, KP. While protests against undocumented foreign nationals intensifies as the March and March call gets louder, the number of Malawians seeking refuge in Durban continues to grow as safety concerns mount. And this election Wednesday, we discuss how zero-rated online voting is making democracy more efficient. And we take a look at the FIFA World Cup, where Bafana Bafana's moment of truth has arrived. Those details coming up at 12.
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7: 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Good morning. Good morning. Good morning.

0: That is a wrap. Samantha with Nasha on Lotus FM. One more day to go of Style in the City's Botanical Garden broadcast happening on Friday. So tomorrow I'm with you in the studio, but hey, day after tomorrow I'm with you in the gardens. Can't wait, looking forward to it. Episode 13 of Touch of Karma 2 taking up to news now at 12 with Tracy Valladim. After that, of course, news break, the lunch break, and the driver teams will be joining you. Enjoy the rest of your Wednesday. Stay safe and sound. Keep smiling and ciao from me, Krishna Priyadasa.
1: If you haven't gambled for love and lost, then you haven't gambled at all. 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
2: What? You mean that was Joe sitting looking at me? No, Champa, that was a Muslim guy.
3: I forgot to tell you, when I saw Joe, he had a big beard.
2: What?
3: Quick, let's go to the university main gates.
2: I think we are too late. Anyway, there are quite a few entrances and exits to this campus.
3: Damn it. How could I have forgotten such an important detail like that?
2: And it happens. At least we now know that he is masquerading as a Muslim.
3: I wouldn't have thought that Joe would be that devious.
2: Remember he had head injuries when he had that accident?
3: Yes, he was in a coma.
2: He's no more the Joe we used to know.
3: Oh, what do we do now?
2: I don't know. This is getting more serious than I thought.
3: Maybe we should go to the police.
2: I know. That would be the right thing to do. But we've got the family to consider. They asked specifically that it be kept quiet.
3: Okay. Let's give it a few more days. In the meantime, I will call all the places I did before. Only now it'll be easier because we know Joe's disguise. Okay. Then I'll try and...
2: Excuse me. Hello? Vikash speaking.
4: Vikash bhai. It's Joe.
2: Joe? It's Joe.
3: Put your phone on speaker.
2: Hello, Joe. How are you, little brother? Just hold on. Let me move to a quieter spot. There, that's better. How are you?
4: I'm fine. I know that you and Champa are looking for me.
2: Why didn't you come home?
4: I didn't want to.
2: Why not?
4: Because I didn't want to be turned in.
2: We're not going to turn you in. We just wanted to know why you had to break out of the facility. You could have called us. We would have got you whatever you wanted.
4: I will be going back to the facility. I just wanted some time out.
2: I see.
4: I know you think I'm on a mission to harm Faisal.
2: Joe?
4: It is not so. I've gotten over that.
2: You don't know how relieved I'm to hear you say that.
4: You will know that I didn't even make contact with Vanessa.
2: Well...
4: As I said, I'm finally over her. I think that I'm healing.
2: I would like to see you. Where are you?
4: I'm going back to the facility. Why don't you see me there in a few days?
2: Okay, if that's what you want. How are you managing?
4: No, I'm doing just fine. Don't worry. I'm a big boy.
2: Would you like to say hi to Champa? She's right here.
4: Sure.
3: Thanks. Hello, Joe.
4: Hi. Sorry I gave you guys a bit of a runaround.
3: As long as everything's okay now?
4: All's well that ends well. Anyway, I've got to go. Bye. We'll be seeing you.
3: Bye, Joe.
2: Hey, that's a relief.
3: I don't know, Vikash.
2: What do you mean?
3: Something doesn't seem right. It's all too easy.
2: You heard him. He sounded very sincere.
3: Yes, but...
2: But what?
3: Joe was obsessed with rescuing Vanessa from Faisal. He carries out this elaborate escape from the facility, and suddenly he has a change of heart. He says he's healed. No, it doesn't quite fit. You said yourself that you didn't realize how devious Joe has become.
2: Put like that, you might have a point. Now I really am afraid.

0: no! What have I done?
1: Hey, easy.
0: No, Sunil. Leave me alone.
1: Come now. It's all right.
0: It's all right for you. Damn you, Sunil, please. Go away. Go. Get out.
1: I don't mean that.
0: Oh, my goodness. What have I done? Vimla, how can I face Vimla? She trusted me as her friend, her sister. How could I have made love to you?
1: Divya, don't beat yourself up. It's not entirely your fault.
0: Oh, what do you mean it's not my fault? I should have stopped it.
1: We didn't want to stop.
0: I should have.
1: I don't think you wanted to.
0: That's what hurts. It's so wrong.
1: You know, I don't know how to say this. I didn't feel it wrong. It was so beautiful. How can it be wrong?
0: Well, there's no forgiveness for what we have done. Oh, Sunil, why did you have to come here?
1: I had to come here. Something inside me just compelled me to. And what happened here last night was pure magic. A magic that would stay with me for a long, long time.
0: Please, don't talk that way. It just makes things more difficult for me.
1: I'm sorry. It's the way I feel. I hope you feel that way too.
0: I always had plans to live by the book. Live a morally good life. I grew up in an orphanage. Never knew my parents.
1: I
0: worked hard through school and university. I felt I had to equip myself academically and use that to do good by society. And now look what I've done.
1: I'm sorry that you have regrets.
0: It hurts that I also wanted to. Now I have to live with it. You, on the other hand, will go back to your prison or whatever, while I have to face reality. How am I going to look Vimla in the eye?
1: Divya, please, don't say another word. Just let me hold you for a while.
0: I'm hurting so much.
1: Please.
0: Oh, Sunil.

0: Poor Dirk. He sounded quite down. Well, maybe this bottle of scotch will help. It's not like old Dirk to request my company. Usually the other way around. Ah, Dirk, my old friend.
1: Hello, Fred. Come on in.
0: Thanks. Any news on Allison?
1: Yes and no.
0: Oh?
1: There's no change in her condition, I'm afraid.
0: Oh, I'm sorry to hear that.
1: Oh, man. The bad news is that she's now on a respirator.
0: Oh, no, man. Well, that's very depressing news indeed.
1: I'm sorry I asked you to come along.
0: Well, I think nothing of it. Here, look, I brought along this bottle of scotch.
1: Ah. The way I feel right now, I don't mind if I do.
0: Why should you? I'll get the glasses.
1: So, how's it going with the unit?
0: Well, we're making slow progress.
1: We?
0: Yes, we. Well, I'm starting to assemble a team. Do you want ice?
1: Neat.
0: Okay. Here you go, then. Cheers.
1: Thank you. So, what's the team looking like?
0: Well, some of them we've worked with before. I think we know them pretty well, and they can be trusted. One in particular you might be interested to know is on the team. I'm sure you'd remember him quite well. Does the name Tariq Ali ring a bell?
1: Of course. But he is just a street person, a layabout.
0: No. On the contrary, Dirk, old boy. No, I've got him on a comprehensive training course with the other recruits.
1: What?
0: Okay, he's not doing so well with the physical side of things, but he'll get there.
1: I guess the training, coupled with him being streetwise, would be an advantage.
0: Yeah. You'd be surprised to learn that he's currently teaching at a high school.
1: What?
0: Mm-hmm.
1: I didn't think that street doll was a subject.
0: English, actually.
1: English?
0: Yes, English. Including Shakespeare, would you believe? Mr. Ali has a BA degree.
1: What?
0: Yeah, he couldn't get a job, so he chose to work on the street. The teaching job is an undercover operation.
1: Okay, well, that explains it. I couldn't help thinking that our education system was really in bad shape. Tariq Ali teaching Shakespeare.
0: Yeah, he's doing very well so far. In the crime-fighting sphere, I mean.
1: Oh, good for you.
0: Like another one?
1: Yeah, sure. Allison's not here to monitor my alcohol intake, so, you know.
0: You know what they say, a little of what you fancy. Here you go.
1: Thanks.
0: Well, Dirk, you didn't ask me over here to discuss crime fighting.
1: No.
0: No. So what's up?
1: Allison is not going to pull through.
0: Oh, no, Dirk. Are you sure?
1: Yeah, I'm sure. There's no response. She's effectively brain dead. A vegetable.
0: No. Well, this is so sad. Dirk, I'm dreadfully sorry, old friend.
1: She's being kept alive by those machines. Now the doctors are waiting for me to give the go-ahead to end it. I just cannot bring myself to do it.
0: No, no, I understand. Of course you can't. This is so cruel.
1: Before they put her on the machines, I used to sit and just talk to her, you know, in the hope she would pull through.
0: Mm-hmm.
1: I had the feeling that she could hear me. I spoke mainly of the old times. And then I pleaded with her to get well and come home.
0: Of course.
1: I knew she heard me. She shed a tear. She did. I knew then that it was over. She was trying to tell me that it was not going to be.
0: I'm so sorry, Dirk.
1: Yeah, I've been a tough cop all my life. Nothing ever scared me. I took on all comers. I never felt as weak and helpless as I feel now.
0: And who could blame you?
1: How do I make this decision? I don't have the strength.
0: Can't we wait? I mean, ask for a second opinion?
1: I mean, our family doctor's had meetings with all the medical personnel involved, and he's assessed the situation himself as well. You remember that young doctor, Will Bannister?
0: Yes, I do.
1: Even he has had other specialists look at the case. I'm afraid that's it. I told them I'll see them tonight, and I would give them my answer.
0: Dirk, I'd like to come with you, if that's okay.
1: Would you?
0: Of course.
1: Oh, thank you, Fred.
2: Clever, clever, Joe. I'm sure they bought my story. Yes, Vikash Bhai, I'm over Vanessa. I'm healed. In a short time, I go to the mosque to fix a car. Faisal's car. Then, I go back to the facility. I will show them that I have healed. I am well. I'll start writing to Vanessa and apologize for my actions of the past and let her know that I was blinded by love. It is a matter of time before Faisal dies in an accident. I'll fix it so that the brakes in his car will only hold for a short time. He spends most of his time driving on the highway to and from work. He would die in a high-speed crash. I will get my family to take me back home. Yes, home and dry. Vanessa will be mine. My love, hang in there. I will rescue you.

0: Flowers for Miss Divya Kengen.
1: That's me.
0: Sign here, please. Thank you.
1: Oh, what beautiful flowers. And there's a card. This is just to say how sorry I am for causing you pain and stress. I know you regret it. I just want you to know that heaven visited me last night. Thank you, Sunil. How thoughtful. But my guilt won't go away. I told him it would be better for me if he never made contact with me ever again. But I so much want to see him again. I suppose I should call and thank him. I know this is so wrong.
2: Hello, Divya.
1: Hi. Thank you for the flowers.
2: I know that you asked that we never make contact ever again, but I thought I'd be my sneaky self. The honest truth is, I don't think I want to stay away.
1: I shouldn't have called.
2: No, please. Don't say that. I'm glad that you did.
1: Nothing good can come out of this, Sunil. Please, just let it be.
0: That was another episode of the second series of A Touch of Karma by Vivian Moody. 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
4: Good afternoon. Suspended EMPD Deputy Chief Julius Mkwanazi has requested time to consult with his legal team at the Madlanga Commission. He has also declined to answer questions arising from witness case testimony yesterday. His appearance comes hours after explosive evidence linked him to the alleged theft of precious stones worth 14.9 million rand. Witness K, a JMPD inspector who claimed to be Mkwanazi's former girlfriend, has admitted her role in the 2023 operation. Justice Mbuyiseli Madlanga verified Mkwanazi's statements.
5: The issue that happened here is to separate him away from the others. And then because we were ready to proceed with this matter, but we could not be accommodated here, we have now made arrangements for the matter to be heard at the SCCU tomorrow. But now we have sent our team to the SCCU. To secure the court for tomorrow, and then they've agreed to do that. And therefore, now that he has been separated, it means now we can proceed with what we wanted to do with him tomorrow.
4: Suspended EMPD Deputy Chief Justice Julius Mkwanazi has requested time to consult with his legal team at the Madlanga Commission. He has also declined to answer questions arising from witness case testimony yesterday. His appearance comes hours after explosive evidence linked him to the alleged theft of precious stones worth 14.9 million rand. Witness K, JMPD inspector who claimed to be Mkwanazi's former girlfriend, has admitted her role in the 2023 operation. Justice Mbuyiseli Madlanga verified Mkwanazi's statements.
6: You'll correct me if I'm wrong, Commissioner. I understand him to be saying he wants to consult, two, to then prepare something in writing in response to, I assume, the statement and the testimony. Did I understand you correctly, Commissioner?
7: Yes, you are correct, Chair. And I want to repeat, Chair, I didn't receive anything. The last document that I received from the Commissioner, it was 1759.
6: And what was that document?
7: For Vusi Matlala.
4: Gauteng police have arrested five alleged kidnappers following an intelligence-led operation that successfully rescued two women. The suspects were apprehended during a planned ransom collection related to the kidnapping of a 47-year-old woman in Edenvale, east of Johannesburg. The kidnappers had demanded that the family pay 2 million rand for her release. Provincial police spokesperson Dimakhatso Nebuhlui says investigations led authorities to a location where both victims were found and safely rescued. Nebuhlui says the suspects face charges of kidnapping and extortion.
8: On the 23rd of June 2026, a drop-off was agreed upon and a team of various law enforcement agencies strategically positioned themselves and pounced upon the two suspects who came to collect the ransom money. The team went on to arrest three more suspects that were parked not far from the drop-off place. The suspects were found with multiple cell phones in their possession. Further investigations led to the rescue of two victims who had sustained minor injuries and received medical attention before they were reunited with their families.
4: Media access to the temporary repatriation center Durban's North Beach, where thousands of Malawian nationals are being processed, has been restricted. Security personnel are reportedly denying entry to journalists. Meanwhile, the number of people requesting repatriation continues to rise, resulting in long queues outside the facility. A representative of the Malawian High Commission says an estimated 8,000 Malawian nationals have already been repatriated. Six buses departed from Durban for Malawi earlier this morning as efforts to assist those wishing to return home continue. Now, the weather service says poor visibility conditions experienced in larger parts of the Free State, Northern Cape and Northwest this morning are expected to continue tomorrow morning. It says they will, however, not be as intense as it was this morning. The recent rainfall and low temperatures led to fog that resulted in poor visibility. Senior weather forecaster Michael Netabani says conditions are expected to improve during the day.
9: Tomorrow morning we can still expect poor visibilities in places, but as the moisture is drying up, so it shouldn't be as intense as it was experienced today. For the rest of the week in the province, we are not really expecting any significant weather conditions. It's just going to be chilly morning, warming up to cooler conditions during the day, and a little bit of partly cloudy in the western part later in the afternoons.
4: Your top story at 12 o'clock this afternoon. The alleged underworld kingpin Vusimuzi Khatmahlala will be separated from his 16 co-accused in the Medicare 24 matter. I'm Tracy Valai, the more news at 1. Now, though, it's time for Newsbreak.

0: Good afternoon. It is Wednesday, the 24th of June, 2026. This is Newsbreak on Lotus FM. My name's Tashlin Naidu. Let's get straight into the top stories this afternoon. Protests against undocumented foreign nationals are intensifying as the March and March call gets louder. We will be going to the ground in the Eastern Cape where marchers are expected to be making their way this morning. While the number of Malawians seeking refuge in Durban continues to grow as safety concerns mount, we'll also be getting an update from the old Durban drive-in where those Malawian nationals are seeking refuge and repatriation. But it's also Election Wednesday and we discuss how zero-rated online voting is making democracy more efficient.
1: It became very clear that whilst other people would have loved to register from the comforts of their homes, access to data still remains a reality for the majority of South African citizens.
0: And Bafana Bafana's moment of truth has arrived.
2: Maybe because we are Africans, we adapt more easily, maybe at that weather condition. But again, it's for both teams, and we will see tomorrow who will adapt the best.
0: Taresh Harpashad joins me this afternoon and we'll be bringing you a full market update, all the latest currencies and commodities, as well as a sport report that's coming up around 25 past 12. But here he is now with headlines.
3: Yeah, I'll focus on Bafana Bafana, but we go through other big fixtures in the FIFA World Cup. We also preview some up-and-coming matches in the Women's World Cup. South Africa is going to be up against Netherlands. And Springbok coach Rassie Erasmus says he's got the utmost respect for England. Full details in a bit.
0: You can also get involved in the program. The WhatsApp number is 071-613-7803. Well, just gone 8 minutes past 12 this Wednesday afternoon. The March and March movement, they've taken to the streets of Kugompo City in the Eastern Cape, protesting against concerns over undocumented migrants. Kugompo was thrust into the spotlight just 2 months ago following the controversial coronation of a self-proclaimed Nigerian king, an event that sparked widespread public anger and violent unrest. Our SABC reporter Ntombozuko Balintulo is on the ground and joins us on the line. Good afternoon, Ntombozuko.
4: Good afternoon. How are you?
0: I'm well, thanks. I think this protest, or this march, was expected to start quite early today, but it did get off to a late start. What are you seeing on the ground at the moment now?
4: On the ground right now, we are in Oxford Street, one of the busiest streets here in Kugompo City. You know, the number of people, and we just, you know, saw Nkosi Nathi Ndabandaba, who's also known as Phakela Mthakathi, one of the people that are leaders on the March in March. They just arrived. I believe they come all the way from KZN. And now we're approaching Buffalo City Street. This is also the second busiest street here in Kugompo. A number of people, you know, we spoke to a leader, provincial leader earlier, Azola Mahana, says that, you know, they're here just to intensify one of the, you know, things that they've actually complained about when they did hand over a memorandum the last time the march was here 2 months ago. And they're saying that, you know, they feel like this haven't been done properly. So that's why they're doing this march again. And of course, just counting down to the 30th of June, which is in 6 days, just to ensure that everything that they've mentioned, that they want illegal immigrants to make their way back home. And so we're just here on the ground, just having a look at that. Police presence is here. And, you know, they are also assisting to make sure that, to make sure that there is no chaos on this march.
0: I do understand that there is going to be some sort of memorandum that's expected to be delivered to certain authorities within the city. What have you heard about that?
4: Correct. So from the Buffalo City, they're going straight to Buffalo City, Buffalo Road, and they are going to also be heading to City Hall. But when I spoke to the lady that's a provincial organizer, she said that they really don't have anything to address with the mayor, Princess Park, or after, you know, of BCM. And after this, they will go straight into the police, Fleet Street Police Station. This is where, of course, they're going to also hand in a memorandum there. And in their memorandum, when I asked what is the context, they said that they feel like it's really unfair that people that have been arrested, illegal immigrants that have been arrested, and yet they are able to get out on bail where there is no arrangement for them, these people that are illegal, that are in this country illegally, to go back to their homes. So what we're looking at. And I think they also did mention that they also want to visit the court. But of course, we'll be on the ground to be on the lookout on what's going to be happening.
0: And on that point, what is the sentiment or thoughts of, you know, foreign nationals who live in the city? And what can you tell me about, you know, the businesses and maybe the shops that they run that's in and around this vicinity where this march is taking place?
4: Thank you so much for the question. Right now, all the shops are closed. All the shops in Oxford Street, Buffalo Street are closed. And we're hardly seeing any foreign nationals on the road. So I think it has a really huge impact on the business, of course, but I think just for their safety, they've, of course, just closed shop because I think the last time it got a bit violent. I do believe that people did loot, and I think they just, you know, protect themselves. All shops at the moment are currently closed.
0: And I think just a final one before I let you go. What are we hearing in terms of mobilization ahead of June 30th? A lot expected, but what are the organizers of March and March in your province saying?
4: We haven't actually gotten to hear about the 30th. I think we also just do, as soon as they go to City Hall, that's when we'll actually get the chance to ask them correctly, what is the plan for the 30th? Because, I mean, they've already here today, just to intensify that, making sure that on the 30th of June, these things actually do happen as they had, of course, wished. So we'll definitely be on the ground, be on the lookout to hear from them what they have to say about that.
0: Yeah, perfect. And Ntombo Zuko, thank you so much for the time.
4: Thank you so much.
0: That was our SABC reporter Ntombo Zuko Balintulo on the ground in Kugompo City in the Eastern Cape, bringing us an update on that March and March protest that's currently taking place against undocumented migrants in the province there. But we will head now to KZN in Durban. The number of Malawian nationals that are seeking assistance from government departments in Durban is growing day by day as fears over their safety continue to mount. Now, media access to the temporary repatriation site at Durban's North Beach, where thousands of Malawian nationals are currently being processed, has been restricted, with security personnel reportedly denying entry to journalists. Meanwhile, the number of people requesting repatriation continues to rise. Our SABC reporter Celo Musa Zulu is on the ground and joins us on the line. Celo Musa, are you there?
5: Yes, greetings to you and the listeners at home.
0: Greetings, Elu Musa. I think, you know, we've had some restrictions placed on the media at the older Durban drive-in. What can you tell me?
5: Yes, that's true. Upon arrival, we were informed that media is not allowed to get inside the property, despite the efforts from a Malawian official to try to get us inside the property. But however, our conversation with him, he did highlight that at the moment there are over 8,000 Malawian nationals that are at that particular site, which is old drive-in on Durban's North Beach. Now, he did say that the numbers actually might be even above 10,000, stating that last night alone they had arrivals of about 3,000 Malawian nationals who came there, obviously, to be processed and repatriated and taken back home.
0: Celo Musa, have you heard anything about there were concerns that Malawian nationals are coming to this site and the one that was previously in Sherwood, who are from other provinces, just looking for this, I think, free transport? Have you heard anything from the Malawian authorities on that?
5: At the moment, we haven't had that information. But however, from our engagements with some of the Malawian nationals that are currently on the Route First Highway, because now there's also a number of them growing on the Route First Highway where they are waiting to be allowed inside the premises where the other group is. So our engagements with them was that some of them come inside the province, but in far areas as far as South Coast and Umzumbe, as well as Umzimkhulu. So it's the group that we spoke with, they come from the province, just that they come in areas that are far from Durban.
0: And I know that you are currently not allowed to enter the premises, but is there any information you may possibly have regarding the numbers that have already left, or what we're expecting in terms of busloads that are going to go back today and in the coming days?
5: At the moment, we do know that they're expecting 6 buses to leave today. However, there is a briefing that is scheduled for 1 o'clock, where we'll be briefed by the Home Affairs officials in terms of those numbers, in terms of how many people are currently and the site and how many have left and how many are expected to leave today, and also getting those numbers in terms of the children and the women that are there, and also to see if there has been any women that have given birth. We would know that it did happen in Sherwood, that some of the women that were pregnant ended up giving birth at the site.
0: And just before we let you go, can you maybe just paint us a picture of, from your view from the outside, you know, what does this repatriation site look like? What's happening at the moment?
5: Well, I can tell you within the premises on Old Drive-In, there's thousands of these Malawian nationals. Some are queuing to be processed, some inside the tent. However, on the M4 road highway, just outside the property where they're being processed, there's also a growing number of them, and they keep arriving with their belongings as we see Ubers coming to drop them off. And some, they come from areas within the Durban CBD as they are walking with their belongings to come and join this group that has started to form outside the actual property that are being kept. So we are expecting that this group that is outside the property will be let inside the property later on the day. That's what we heard from the Malawian official, saying that the ones that are currently outside the premises will be let inside later on the day.
0: Well, we'll leave it there for now. Tselo Musa, thank you so much for the update.
5: Thank you.
0: That was our SABC reporter, Tselo Musa Zulu.

0: Wednesday story is coming up next, but for now we have a full market update.
1: Oh yeah, bo. Club Soweto. Eba fait bonjour. You mean I mean mina no. This month is all about youth courage. So it's also from then 50 years of 1976. And vandaag skimsam, we have the courage to become. See, let's take higher and stand with our community. Started with the thought. Now we have the courage to create and the courage to sound. Like the Red Bull Symphonic with Peace for My Peeps. Anything can happen, so get the courage to tell your story. Ngubamalanga, our fun. Zanzi for sure is the source. From going live at Great Town to empowering the youth with the Enoch Matebula Foundation. SAPC 1, Zanzi for sure. The source of youth courage. My God.
2: A millionaire, and yes, I am a millionaire. And then you'd be on the couch with your six numbers. But a seven is for heaven, or yes. But four is for the door, or yes. But 38 is never too late, or yes. 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
4: Let's check in with the financial sector then. The rand is trading at 16 rand 61 cents to the US dollar, 21 rand 89 to the pound sterling, 18 rand 85 to the euro, and 11 rand 45 to the Australian dollar, and at 9 rand 36 to the New Zealand dollar. In India, 1 rand is trading at 5 rupees 69, in Sri Lanka at 20 rupees 23, in Pakistan at 16 rupees 72, and in Mauritius at 2 rupees 89. The Saudi Arabian rial is changing hands at 4 rand 42. To Bitcoin we go. It's at $62,298. Now to commodities. Gold is trading at $4,071. Platinum at $1,630 per ounce. While the price of Brent crude oil is hovering at around $75.58 a barrel.

0: Election Wednesdays, brought to you by the IEC.
1: And in the build-up to the local government elections in November, now there is very little excuse for not registering to vote. This after the IEC has made their online platform zero-rated. This means that even if you don't have data or Wi-Fi connection, you can still fully access the website to register to vote. In today's election Wednesday, Provincial Electoral Officer in KwaZulu-Natal, Ntombi Futhi Masinga, explains how serious the IEC is about making elections accessible to all.
2: Zero rated basically means you don't need to have data to be able to access our portal. Up until Saturday this last week, you needed to have data to be able to access the register to vote portal. With it being zero rated now, you do not need data. You can simply go to register to vote, whether you have internet access, you have data for internet access or not, and be able to register or update your registration details.
3: How is the IEC taking into account the economic situation of South Africans by providing a mechanism like this?
2: It became very clear that whilst other people would have loved to register from the comfort of their homes, access to data still remain a reality for the majority of South African citizens. So this is something that the Electoral Commission has been working on for quite some time now. Whilst the service is free to the frontline user, the Electoral Commission will be absorbing the cost. So it will be a reverse charge to the Electoral Commission, which is quite important. This is the length the Electoral Commission is willing to go to try and make registration as accessible as possible.
3: Yeah, so basically South Africans don't have an excuse now. But ma'am, let's move on to another point very quickly. What can you tell me about online platforms? How long will these online platforms be available and accessible to the public?
2: The online platform remains available 24/7 up until the date the COGTA minister at a national level proclaims the election date, which means gazetting it or publishing it in the government gazette.

0: or the online platform remains available 24/7, and voters can either go to the platform to register for the first time, or they can utilize it to update their registration details by providing their latest address or providing us for their cell phone number if they haven't done so already.
1: Your appraisal of the weekend, that was a very big weekend for the IEC. Were you satisfied with the numbers? How do you think that went?
0: Absolutely. I mean, we had 2.9 million transactions processed in our platforms, both online and at the voting stations through the VMDs. And out of those, the most exciting thing is that close to 500,000 were voters that were registering for the first time. We had over 400,000 voters that registered for the first time over this registration weekend, which is quite exciting and very close to the targets that we were aiming for. Again, KZN came on top as usual, registering the highest level of activity compared to any other province in the country.
2: That was Provincial Electoral Officer in KwaZulu-Natal, and Ntombi Futhi Masinga talking to Newsbreak's Taresh Hariprasad. The voter registration website is now zero rated, so you can make your way to that website without data or Wi-Fi to register to vote ahead of the upcoming elections in November. But now heading to some World Cup news before Taresh Hariprasad brings you a full sport report. South Africa's moment of truth has arrived, and tomorrow morning, Bafana have an opportunity to put themselves in a position to advance to the knockout stage of a FIFA World Cup for the first time in four attempts. And they are fully aware of the stakes ahead of their decisive Group A clash against South Korea in Monterrey, Mexico. With the knowledge that only a win will keep their World Cup hopes alive, Coach Hugo Bruce acknowledged the challenge posed by a very disciplined opponent, but backed his team to deliver their best performance when it matters the most. Here's Sifiso Romara reporting from Mexico.
3: This update is brought to you by McDonald's, proud sponsor of the FIFA World Cup.
4: After qualifying for their first FIFA World Cup in 16 years, the aim of Bafana Bafana from the word go was to make it past the group stage for the very first time ever. The expanded format of the World Cup this year presented South Africa with a realistic chance after getting a credible draw against Czechia in the last match a week ago. Coach Hugo Bruce understands that nothing less than a victory will be needed against South Korea tomorrow.
5: We have to win the game, we all know that. It's one way it's easy, because you know you have to win. At the other way, it's also difficult because of the opponent. It's a very good team, it's a very disciplined team. Let's hope that we can achieve our best level and that at the end of the game we have a victory.
4: Bafana Bafana players understand that they have to up their tempo to realize their dream. Midfielders Pepe Rostole will be back in contention after receiving a red card in the opening match of this year's World Cup against Mexico. Sithole says they have already analyzed their opponents.
6: We are playing against a very good side. We know their qualities, or we know how they play because what we did our analysis, and I think, as the coach have said, the only thing that we need to do tomorrow is to win the game if we want to qualify, and I think we are more than motivated for that.
4: Having spent more than 3 weeks in Mexico now, Bruce expects his players to adjust to the hot weather conditions in Monterrey. Temperatures are expected to be around 34 degrees Celsius around midday, but Bruce says it will be the same playing conditions for both teams.
5: Well, maybe because we are Africans, we adapt more easily, maybe at that weather condition. But again, it's for both teams, and we will see tomorrow who will adapt the best.
4: South Africa head into the match needing a win to boost their chances of progressing, while South Korea, who have already claimed one victory, are in a stronger position. Fans from both nations have expressed confidence in their teams.
7: It's obviously a crunch game. So I just want to be there when we qualify for the first time in our history.
8: I feel like it's a new experience to our team, and also we don't have obviously as much fans as everybody else, but the players are giving it their all, and yeah, just supporting them through the whole tournament.
7: That will be massive. It'll be massive. You know, South African football in South Africa, we always are the stepchild to rugby. So I mean, if we can win tomorrow and qualify and go through, or draw and qualify best third place, whatever happens, As long as we go through, it will be massive. It will be massive. It will keep me coming back to the World Cup.
5: Bafana Bafana, you're not the hope of the nation. Sports unite. Sports brings people together. Sports make those people who don't understand we are one. Even if we are different tribes, we are one. Sports unite people.
9: I'm not sure what's going to happen, but I hope that South Korea wins. I'm rooting for South Korea, but I'm also wishing good luck to South Africa.
4: The performance in the previous match against Czechia is likely to keep most football lovers in South Africa awake and glued to their screens. The match will be played on Thursday and kicks off at 3 a.m. South African time. I'm Sfiso Ramara in Monterrey, Mexico.
3: This update was brought to you by McDonald's, proud sponsor of the FIFA World Cup.
2: Well, before we head to the full sport report with Taresh Hariprasad, I must apologize that our WhatsApp line does seem to be not working correctly at this point in time. So we do apologize for not being able to take those messages.
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1: Okay, so as you heard, all focus is on Bafana Bafana, but England, they didn't go so well for them yesterday, right? Because they were held to a nil-all draw to Ghana. Portugal, that was impressive. Portugal beat Uzbekistan 5-0, and then you had Algeria beat Jordan 2-1, and Norway edged Senegal 3-2. That was a tight game. So to today, I think we've got some results for you. You've got Colombia against DR Congo, and Colombia beat Congo 1-0. And then the other important match, that was Panama against Croatia, and Croatia did the damage against Panama 1-0. So to later today, you've got Switzerland up against Canada, and Bosnia-Herzegovina up against Qatar. We are going to look into other matches now. We've got a big focus going in on the ones that everybody watches when it comes to World Cup, Brazil, right? They'll seek to book their place in the last 32 of the World Cup when they next face Scotland, as the tournament goes to a very busy time. And that's, I think, where a lot of focus is going to be focused on in terms of watching if Brazil can go all the way. But now let's look to some cricket news, because in the ICC Women's T20 World Cup today, you've got England up against West Indies. And then tomorrow is a very crucial one, because India will be taking on Bangladesh. And then, yeah, South Africa will be up against Netherlands. So definitely a very tough time to see how that one goes. Springbok coach Rassie Erasmus, though, from the Boks side, expressed utmost respect for England as the Boks kicked off their preparations for the inaugural Nations Championship. It kicks off next weekend in Johannesburg, and he spoke highly of their travelling squad and the threat they posed in the opening game. Now, while Erasmus named his 46-man squad last weekend, England coach Steve Borthwick announced his travelling squad yesterday for the clash at Ellis Park on July the 4th. On the other side, though, Siya Kolisi is delighted he's going to be captain again, and this time he's going to be focusing on leading the boys to a full-throttle win. Springboks will wrap up their camp preparations tomorrow and then reassemble on Sunday, where they will slot back into full test match mode. And that's how we call it full-time here at Newsbreak's World of Sport. I'm Taresh Hariprasad.

0: Well, that is how we wrap up this edition of Newsbreak on Lotus FM. Came your way courtesy of the team, executive producer Salma Patel and senior producer Taresh Hariprasad, as well as myself, Tashlin Naidu. Vashen Sukun, he's standing by. He's got the lunch break.
1: Oh, yeah, boy. I'm so wet. I'm perfect. Bonjour. You mean I mean who mean I know? This month is all about youth courage. Saisusa from then with 50 years of 1976. And Fandax Kimsam, we have the courage to become. See, let's take care and stand with our community. Started with the thought. Now we have the courage to create and the courage to sound. Like the Red Bull Symphonic with Peace for My Peeps. Anything can happen, so get the courage to tell your story. Mubamalang, our fun. Zanzi for sure is the source. From going live at Great Town to empowering the youth with the Enoch Matebula Foundation. SAPC 1, Zanzi for sure, the source of youth courage. 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

0: It's Cocktail 2's Bandu 2.0, but we know it as Tumihiho Bandu because it originally released back in the year 2010. But yeah, this is from the new movie. I watched it the other day. Unfortunately, I was not able to bring you the review of it because it was not on Bollywood Billboard last Saturday. But it's an okay movie, I guess. Could have been a lot better. But nice to see Kriti Sanon in this movie. My name is Varshan Sukhan. I'm taking over from Newsbreak to present Lunch Break now till 3 o'clock on Lotus FM. Welcome to the show. 12:50, we will tell you how Trisha celebrated her BF Vijay's birthday. And Alka Yagnik makes a rare appearance as she receives the Padma Shri Award from the President of India. And 1:15, from remote ocean adventures to the competitive world of spear fishing, Jean Napier Hatting quietly amassed achievements that would have rewritten the record books had women's categories existed at the time, and she has penned her life experiences to paper in a new memoir titled Against the Tide. And she'll be talking to us about that. And also, Melissa's not on the show this afternoon. She's going to be back next week, waiting safe for our psychic medium reading that's on Crossing Over. And I have to say this at the outset of the show. Sadly, our WhatsApp's not operational this afternoon, so we're going to have to skip that. So hopefully we'll get it up and running next hour so that we can do the crunch on lunch break. Stay tuned.
1: Yeah, boy. So, wait, so. Perfect, bonjour. You mean, I mean, you mean, I know. This month is all about youth courage. So, I suffer from then, 50 years of 1976. And Fandar Skimsam, we have the courage to become. See, let's take care and stand with our community. Started with the thought. Now we have the courage to create and the courage to sound. Like the Red Bull Symphonic with Peace for My Peeps. Anything can happen, so get the courage to tell your story. Mubamalano, our fun. Zanzi for sure is the source, from going live a great town to empowering the youth with the Enoch Matebula Foundation. SAPC 1, Zanzi for sure, the source of youth courage. My God.
2: Mzansi, the excitement is building. The 130th running of the Hollywood Bets Durban July takes place on Saturday, 4 July. 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

0: The Lunch Break with Vosh and Sukin.
1: Oh, yeah, boy. Club Soweto. Perfect bonjour. You mean I mean, this month is all about youth courage. Saisusa from then, 50 years of 1976. And Fandax Kim Sam, we have the courage to become. Silete Kaya and stand with our community. Started with the thought, now we have the courage to create and the courage to sound. Like the Red Bull Symphonic with Peace for My Peeps. Anything can happen, so get the courage to tell your story. Ubamalanga, our fun. Zanzi for sure is the source. From going live at Great Town to empowering the youth with the Enoch Matebula Foundation. SAPC1, Zanzi for sure, the source of youth courage. I got it.

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3: 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When the girlfriend of Tamil Nadu Chief Minister Dalapathy Vijay did not put up a post on his birthday to wish him on Monday, many thought that something was off about it, as their relationship is now well known to all. Well, who knows what really happened on Monday, but Trisha posted a wish yesterday on her Instagram with a pic of herself and Vijay surrounded by 5 birthday cakes and a huge smile on her face, suggesting that a celebration took place at midnight as Vijay ushered in his 52nd birthday. Now, what's really unmissable in this picture is Trisha's eyes evidently lost in a charming boyfriend, Vijay. Her company message read, "To the person who makes it all worth it, happy birthday." And yesterday, the Indian President Draupadi Murmu conferred the Padma Awards, India's highest civilian honors, to 131 individuals from across various fields at the annual ceremony, which took place in Delhi. Some of the revered names from cinema, music and theatre conferred with the Padma Vibhushan, Padma Bhushan and Padma Shri. Among those present from the film fraternity to receive the Padma Bhushan were Malayalam actor Mammootty, singer Alka Yagnik and actor R. Madhavan, who was honored with the Padma Shri. While Dulquer Salman, son of Mammootty, was there to witness his father receive his honor, Madhavan was accompanied by his wife Sarita and son Vedant. Alka Yagnik, before proceeding to the dais to receive her honor, took blessings from the Prime Minister Narendra Modi, seated as per tradition in the front row. And that's the entertainment news bulletin. It's lunch break. Hang around. We've got more music and much more happening after the news bulletin at 1 o'clock.

Daredevil, it's romance.

0: SABC News, independent and impartial.
1: One o'clock at afternoon, suspended EMPD Deputy Chief Julius Mkwanazi has admitted that he accepted a fraudulent police clearance certificate for attempted murder, accused Vusi Muziket Matlala, without verifying its authenticity. Mkwanazi has told the Madlanga Commission that the certificate had been provided to him by Medicare 24 CEO Mike van Veek on Matlala's behalf. Mkwanazi, who returned to the commission today to conclude his testimony, has been accused of attempting to run a parallel security unit within the EMPD. Responding to questions from evidence leader advocate Mahlape Selo, Mkwanazi said he was unable to determine whether the certificate was genuine because he had no expertise in police clearance certificates.
2: You say you took no steps to verify that the document is indeed valid, either by engaging SAPS or the issuer of that document to satisfy yourself that it is not fraudulent. You didn't take those steps.
3: Yes, but as I've said, that even the document says that this document or this clearance certificate, it may look like it is valid. You see, and again, when you look at it, it's having SAPS stamps and everything, and it's coming from Pretoria headquarters.
1: Meanwhile, Mahlala is expected to appear before the Specialized Commercial Crimes Court tomorrow after the Pretoria Magistrates Court separated him from 16 co-accused in the Medicare 24 matter. The arrest linked to the Medicare 24 contract saga stem from allegations of corruption and fraud involving the awarding of a multi-million rand tender. Matlala's co-accused, which included suspended police commissioner Fani Masimola, are due to be back in court on Friday. NPA spokesperson Kaiser Kanyako.
4: The issue that happened here is to separate him away from the others. And then because we were ready to proceed with this matter, but we could not be accommodated here, we have now made arrangements for the matter to be heard at the SCCU tomorrow. But now we have sent our team to the SCCU. To secure the court for tomorrow, and then they've agreed to do that. And therefore, now that he has been separated, it means now we can proceed with what we wanted to do with him tomorrow.
1: The FF has joined calls questioning National Assembly Speaker Toko Didiza's decision not to oppose President Cyril Ramaphosa's application to interdict the Palapala impeachment inquiry. During a meeting of Parliament Section 89 Impeachment Committee, EFF leader Julius Malema argued that the Speaker failed in her duty to defend Parliament and its constitutional processes. Malema insists that Didiza should have actively challenged the President's court application.
5: So I support those who say we need to send a message to the Speaker that as a committee charged with this responsibility, we are disappointed because we are a committee of parliament, and as a head of parliament, she's got the responsibility to protect all of us. We can't be seen to be going different direction. Worse, when her legal opinion says you have only one option, and that option is to defend, is to object.
1: U.S. Senate Democratic leader Chuck Schumer says time after time, the vast majority of Senate Republicans sided with President Donald Trump on the war in Iran instead of the American people. The U.S. Senate, for the first time, adopted a resolution seeking to block U.S. military action against Iran. The resolution is largely symbolic and does not carry the full force of law. Now, the House approved the resolution earlier this month. Schumer says Americans are bearing the brunt.
6: The American people have paid the price for Trump's historic blunder in Iran. It'll go down in the history books as one of the worst foreign policy forays America has ever made, or any country has ever made.
1: Recapping your top story at 1 o'clock this afternoon, suspended EMPD Deputy Chief Julius Mkwanazi has admitted that he accepted a fraudulent police clearance certificate for attempted murder accused Vusi Muziket Matlala without verifying its authenticity. That's my bit for this afternoon. Stay tuned for your next news update at 2 with Salma Patel. From myself, Tracy Valitham, stay safe and take care.

My guest at 1:15 is going to be talking to us about her memoir titled Against the Tide. She spent her life experiences to paper in this new memoir. And looking forward to hearing the story, ocean experiences, adventures, and everything else. So that's going to be shared with us in a short while. And I did say this early on, our psychic medium is not on the show this afternoon. So we are still crossing over, but we will definitely have the Crunch game at 1:45. I am anticipating that. Coming up later this hour, fingers crossed, and hoping that our WhatsApp gets back online by that time. Anyway, my name is Marshan Sukhan. You are listening to The Lunch Break. It's Lotus FM. Here's Sukhvinder Singh, Rekha Bharadwaj, and the song titled Paan Ki Dukaan. It's from Old Romeo.

0: I'm just sitting here in the studio and thinking to myself, considering the fact that my guest this afternoon has spent so, almost her entire life in the blue, and her name is Jean. You know, this song is just so perfect. It's Blue Jean Talk. Now, Against the Tide is a compelling read for anyone drawn to stories of adventure, passion, and diving and the sea. What makes it so unique is that it's a memoir, one which takes readers into the fascinating life of Jean Napier Hutting and brings to book stories of diving, travel, and spearfishing achievements. Jean Napier Hutting has lived a life that defies convention. Now retired, apparently, but she has finally put her wild, action-packed experiences onto the page, and she joins us now on Lotus FM to tell us more about it. Jean, it's such a pleasure to have you. Welcome.
1: Thank you.
0: The memoir is a reflection of your life experiences. A significant part of your personal life experiences are out of the ordinary. They are life-threatening and quite chilling. What's the motivation behind you bringing the story to the readers now?
1: I'd say because I tackled a lot of things to get into a man's world. Spearfishing is a man's sport, basically. Well, it was in those days. That was quite a few years ago, and it took me a long time to get into it. And it was just a passion of mine, basically. And I love diving, and I love spearfishing, and I love adventure, and I'm still adventuring today, and I always will. And, yeah, that's right.
0: Well, can we talk a little bit more about it being a man's sport, spearfishing? Because it's rather hard to believe, but even in the ocean, societal biases do exist. And you experience this, as you say, firsthand. Now, for you venturing into extreme sports, knowing that it is a field dominated by male participation, how did you claim your place against the odds?
1: Okay, well, it's not really a man's sport anymore. Worldwide, it's become very popular with women. But in those days, because it was such an intense kind of fitness type of sport, this I'm talking about the 1980s, kind of mid-1980s, I think I was one of the only women in South Africa that did it, and possibly only in the world in those days. But now it's changed completely. I struggled a bit. I was scoffed at for being a woman. I tried to get onto boats. The only way you can really progress is to get onto people's boats, and I didn't have my own boat. But eventually, I just persevered and worked my way up, and it's all in the book. It's like a huge, long story.
0: You have to

0: guy on either side of the boat standing, trying to lift it up, and they obviously couldn't because it was so heavy. It was 5 o'clock on a Christmas morning in remote Mozambique, and there wasn't another soul on the beach to help. And they knew I was under the boat, but they could do nothing about it. And because I've got a very good breath hold, I've been playing underwater hockey. I was actually a Springbok for many years, and I've been diving for many years, so I've got a good breath hold, and I just lay there thinking, is this the end? And I just saw these bubbles rising to the surface. And eventually, after quite a long time, another big wave came, luckily, and they just managed to lift it up enough for me to slide out, and I got washed out, and then I got airlifted out of Mozambique, and after a night of agony in a hospital there. And it took me about a year to recover from that. So that was that. But besides that, we see a lot of sharks. We have all sorts of experience in the water.
1: So
0: it's not a safe sport. It's a dangerous sport.
2: Because you also say that one of your most memorable dives was from your time in Transkei during the sardine run. Can you describe that experience?
0: Yes. I was diving with a couple of friends, actually. And I was in the water with a big cliff on one side and the vast ocean on the other side, so there was no way to get out. And I was floating in about 4 meters of crystal clear water. And the whole kind of sea went dark because the sardine run just kind of overtook me. So millions of little tiny fish. And I saw, in 5 minutes, I counted 60 enormous sharks just swimming underneath me. And this is in 4 meters of clear water. But they were so full of sardines, they didn't even look at me. And there were about 3 great whites amongst them. So, and I couldn't call the boat to come and fetch me because he'd gone out to sea to look at a whale. So I was like all alone in this quagmire. But that was fine because all the sharks were full of sardines, luckily.
2: Can you believe, coincidentally, it's sardine run again now?
0: Yes, exactly.
2: Well, you had bagged many good fish. There was a monster 28-kilogram cob. Was that among the biggest for you?
0: Well, it was big for a cob. That would have been a South African ladies record today. Mm-hmm. I could have had a lot of South African records and a lot of world records today. But in those days, I didn't have records for ladies at all because ladies just didn't do the sport. And no, my biggest fish so far has been 138-kilogram black marlin.
2: Mm-hmm.
0: And the second biggest, a 77-kilogram tuna, yellowfin tuna. And then the third biggest, a 52-kilogram dogtooth tuna, which is also pretty big for a dogtooth tuna. So, yeah, now I've got some amazing records. I've been very lucky.
2: Well done to you, and we wait to read all about it in your memoir. But lastly, we've got vivid storytelling and a wicked sense of humor in this book. Who should pick up a copy of Against the Tide?
0: Everybody. It's an adventure story for everyone, from teenagers right through to old people like me. It's a fun story, and it's adventurous, and it will inspire people to live their lives to the full and not just sit back and think, well, life's passing me by. There's much more to life than that. You can do all sorts of things that you do not know you can do.
2: Sounds absolutely amazing. Well, Jean, well done to you and all your achievements.
0: Thank you.
2: Thank you for sharing it with the readers and your story with our listeners this afternoon on Lotus FM. Appreciate it.
0: Okay, thanks very much.
2: Jean Napier-Hutting joining us live this afternoon on the lunch break as Lotus FM. 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

Hey, this has to be one of my personal favorites, and I was really excited to have it on the playlist this afternoon. Jadoo Hai Na Shaa, Shreya Ghoshal, and taking us way back to the early 2000s, the movie being just some... I'll be enjoying our lunchtime music for this afternoon. It's Wednesday lunch break on Lotus FM. So an update here, we are still anticipating the WhatsApp to be fixed and to come back online. So at the moment, it looks like we're going to have to put the crunch for this afternoon on hold, but I'll let you know in a bit if anything changes, because I would love to get your participation on the show this afternoon. What we have for you right now is a quick community news update, and this is telling you what's happening around your community. And starting off with the Art of Living Foundation South Africa, full moon meditation on 30th of June. This is between 7 and 7:45 p.m. and it is online from the comfort of your home with Kirti Sadhguru. They say join us for an evening of bliss with a guided meditation by Gurudev. Further details from Kirti on 079-073-8088. From Man to Hanuman, join 10,000 voices to chant Hanuman Chalisa Sunday, 5th July at the Chatsworth Stadium in the presence of Pujas,

0: Swami Abhedananda, and chanted to be led by Sri Anup Jalota. They also say, special note here, Yatra buses coordinated by the Hindu Unity Forum of South Africa. If you require further information about this, well, there are different sevaks in different areas, but I will give you the general inquiries contact details here. Leshan on 084-326-0391 or Pranil on 064-827-1403. Mshlanga Business Network, as well as the International Association for Human Values, the Art of Living, and Phoenix Community Center are presenting free yoga and meditation sessions. They say, relax, rejuvenate, and restore inner peace. Date, Sunday, 5th of July, at the Phoenix Children's Center. This is Featherstone Place in Phoenix. And there are three slots for the yoga sessions. One's at 9 a.m., the other at 10:30 a.m., and then at 12 noon. For more inquiries about this, please contact 083-776-6164. It's Pratima on that number, 083-776-6164. And I think we have one more for now in our diary. The Art of True Light. Sukyo Mahikari, South Africa, invites you to experience a session of God's true light, a journey to open your spiritual eye and discover your true self. Light refreshments will also be served. There is no charge. Open to people of all spiritual paths. Bring family, friends and neighbors on the 28th of June, 11 a.m. to 3:30 p.m. This is the Truro Hall, 2 Mission Place, Westville in Devon. Contact Janitha for more information on 084-888-1998. Or Janice on 074-444-9042. If you have any community news for us, you're welcome to send it to me on, well, not WhatsApp today because it's down, but an email generally on Varshan at lotusfm.com. 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
5: 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We've got to put our energy together to get the Bafana Bafana team across the line in a must-win game against South Korea.
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12: The Lunch Break with Bosch and Sukin.

Yeah, so no crunch. That's the bit of bad news for this afternoon. But what we can look forward to is more music for our lunchtime. Also, after the 2 o'clock news bulletin, we have Lutfia's selection of songs today on the Take Two Request. And hey, good news. We have an opportunity tomorrow for you to send in new requests. So you can start preparing that from now. You can send it to me tomorrow after the 2 o'clock news bulletin here in studio on the WhatsApp. But for now, it's Kumari Ambige and I'm a local lady.

0: What a number. Ed Sheeran, Eyes Closed. More after this.
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0: Ake Char by Kishore Kumar from Tuya Me. It's a lunch break. Over now to Salma Patel for news at 2.
1: SABC News. Independent and impartial.
2: Good afternoon. The South African Police Service says it will work with private security to ensure that the 30th of June is a peaceful day. Acting Police Commissioner Puleng Dimpane made the announcement at a joint media briefing with members of private security at Centurion in Pretoria. She says they have learned their lesson from the July 2021 unrest and are using joint intelligence and resources to ensure that history never repeats itself.
3: I want to assure all South Africans that the South African Police Service, working closely with other law enforcement agencies, including the Metro and private security, are fully prepared for the planned demonstrations on 30 June. Extensive planning has been undertaken at a national level, at provincial level, as well as at local levels. Operational plans have been finalized, resources have been mobilized. Communication channels between SAPS, SIRA, private security companies and other stakeholders have been strengthened.
2: Meanwhile, civil groups including March and March have confirmed that the June 30th march for undocumented migrants to leave South Africa will be peaceful. The groups briefed the media in Johannesburg. Nomusa Shlongwa from the United South Africans emphasized that there will be no violence taking place on the day of the protest.
4: We're not calling for violence, but for government and the business sector to respect the law. It is that simple. No one will be violated, no one will be killed on the 30th of June, and no looting, I repeat, no one will be violated, no one will be killed on the 30th of June, and no looting will take place in our name.
2: In other news, three people, two of them teenagers, have been arrested on gun and drug-related charges during an intelligence-driven operation by anti-gang unit members in Hanover Park on the Cape Flats. Police spokesperson Tembakazi Mpendukana says yesterday's operation formed part of efforts to combat gang activities in the area.
5: The anti-gang unit members arrested a 19-year-old male suspect at Lansbury Walk in Hanover Park for a prohibited firearm and 8 rounds of ammunition. Meanwhile, an 18-year-old male suspect was arrested for possession and dealing in drugs after the discovery of 15 sachets of tech, 51 heroin sachets, and undisclosed amount of cash in his residence. This operation continued to Cascade Court in Hanover Park, whereby a 27-year-old male suspect was arrested for possession of a prohibited firearm and ammunition.
2: Moving further afield now, and France is bracing for another day of exceptionally hot weather, with more than half the country remaining under a red heat alert today. Tens of thousands of homes have been left without power in the western Brittany area after a transformer problem caused by the heat. It comes after the country experienced its hottest June day since records began yesterday, with an average temperature of 29.8 degrees Celsius recorded. The BBC's Pierre-Antoine Denis reports.
6: People here, when we're hearing reports of how these heat waves might be 5 times more likely now than they were at the turn of the century, some of my friends that I've been speaking to in the capital have been telling me how I'm going to be able to live here in the next 5 years if this is how it's going to be, if I'm in an apartment where temperatures above 40 degrees during the day and 30 at night.
2: Well, that's a wrap of the news at 2 o'clock. A reminder of our top story this hour. The South African Police Service says it will work with private security to ensure that the 30th of June is a peaceful day. For Lotus FM News, I'm Salma Patel, back with more news at 3 o'clock.

Thank you for sharing the lunchtime experience. It is Lotus FM, and it's time now for us to honor Lutfia for her birthday month. Lutfia, I'm really sorry we're not able to play your voice note on air this afternoon, but I'm going to be playing your songs nevertheless, and happy birthday to you. Sapphire and Oh Dupatte Vali, these are the songs she's requested. We'll start with Ed Sheeran and Arijit Singh.

0: For Princess Dave. This is a song for Salman Khan in Sanam Bebafai. Guess what? Good news. The WhatsApp is up and running again. Lutfia.
1: Good afternoon, Bhashan. This is Lutfia from Deralam. You really put a smile on my face and also made mum really happy. Her favorite song is playing presently on air. Her name is Salma. Hope the listeners also enjoyed listening to my selection. And take care. Bye.
0: To Salma hai ya Sultana. I think that's so appropriate for her. Anyway, to Salma and Lutfia, I hope you enjoyed our selection this afternoon on the Take 2 on Lunch Break. So I thought a great way to test our WhatsApp line in the studio right now is to ask you this question and get your input, because we missed out on Crunch, and I'm just looking at some of the messages coming through now with all the crying face emojis. Everyone missed out on this afternoon's Crunch. So we have a choice. At 2:20, should we do the word game or should we do the Crunch? Okay, because we had prepared for the Crunch. We have a good question for you this afternoon. So send me a message right now. All you got to say, Crunch or word game on WhatsApp, 071-613-7803.
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5: 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We've got to put our energy together to get the Bafana Bafana team across the line in a must-win game against South Korea.
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2: A lunch break, Lotus FM. Okay, we'll allow the youngster to have the last say on this afternoon's show. So, which feature should we go with?
3: Good afternoon, Uncle Vashan. Hope you are. I think the answer for today's word game is geography, which is not my favorite.
2: Oh, that's an old voice note. No, you just deleted the other one where you asked us to play the crunch. So, okay, fine. That's Divya there who asked us to play the crunch this afternoon. And the majority of our listeners said, let's go with the crunch. So, I hope everyone's ready. If you forgot our WhatsApp, 071-613-7803. We are now ready for the crunch. And art is the theme for this afternoon's question. So you may play via voice or a text message on 071-613-7803. Here's your question. What age was Pablo Picasso when his first major art exhibition was launched in Paris? I've got three options here to make it easier for you to pick. Option 1, 16. Option 2, 19. Option 3, 22. Question again, what age was Pablo Picasso when his first major art exhibition was launched in Paris? 116, 219, and 322. And I'm taking on a challenge set to me yesterday by one of our listeners who said, we used to ask difficult questions previously on the crunch, and then we started asking easy questions. So I thought we'll go for this one today. So there we go. It's the crunch question, and you may play now via voice note, a text message on 071-613-7803. Hey, you're simply the best.

0: Tina Turner at her best. It's now 27 past 2. We are playing The Crunch in place of the word game. What age was Pablo Picasso when his first major art exhibition was launched in Paris? 1, 16, 2, 19, 3, 22. Those are your options. And listeners have come in their maximum number today to participate. I think the last we checked was slightly over 400. Let's see how many correct answers we have from that. And we'll start with Suraj. Welcome to the show.
1: Vashin, Radhe Radhe, I'm going to touch on my chance here. Lucky number 19, how's that? Yeah, let's go with that. Aapka Suraj here.
0: I hope it's a lucky number for you. Dolly ready?
2: It's Dolly ready. I'll go with 2.
0: And we have a youngster on the show now. Welcome.
3: Hi, Uncle Vashin. I think he was 19. My name is Kyra from Pretoria.
0: Thanks, Kyra. Good to have your voice on our show this afternoon. Saraya in Cape Town.
4: Hi, good afternoon, Vashin. I would say 19 years old. Saraya from Cape Town.
0: And here's Visa Johannesburg.
5: Hi, Vashin. I think it's number 2. The South of Johannesburg. Have a lovely day. Tata my chance.
0: Rosalind Governor, Joburg.
6: Age 22, Rosalind Governor from Rose, Johannesburg.
0: Okay. One more. Here's Lovey, Johannesburg.
7: Good afternoon, Vashin. Hope you are well. Vashin, I would say Bobby's. Thank you. Have a lovely afternoon. Lovey in Joburg.
0: So what's happening is obviously when we went offline earlier on, the system refreshed and it's bringing us a lot of the older voice notes. I do apologize for that. Lovey did say to me that she's going for option 2, 19. So anyway, that was The Crunch for this afternoon in its temporary time slots. Thank you everyone for playing the game. Here's the correct entries for today. Top 3, Prakashini, Liz Governor and Ayla, congratulations to you. Thereafter, Divya. We also had Vas Pillay, Madhu, Yerisha, Umesh, Francis Munsami. We've got Zakira, we've got Shalini, Fatima Yunus, Priya Governor, Sankar Pillay, Shazia, Suraj, Ruku, Natalie, Sanjeev Somers, Janet Dilraj, Anita Chetty, as well as Dolly Reddy, Kara Pretoria, Khatija, Rumeshni Governor. We have Savi Naidu, Mrs. Mudli, Ibrahim, Suraya, and everyone who came in thereafter with the correct answer. Congratulations. I'm sorry I can't acknowledge all of you. But the correct answer is number 2, 19. On June 24th, 1901, 19-year-old Pablo Picasso launched his first major Paris exhibition at the gallery of a renowned art dealer. The highly successful debut featured 75 vibrant impressionist-inspired works that helped establish him as an artist. So a bit of art and history mixed into our crunch game this afternoon. That was an interesting one. Tomorrow, I'm assuming this one will be back in its normal time slot of 1:45. This is the lunch break on Lotus FM. More music after this.
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9: The Lunch Break with Bob.

What a song from the 1990s, Udit Narayan, Kavita Krishnamurthy on a song from Yara Dildara, Bin Tere Sanam. 17-3, Selfish Love is the title of the next song. It's the campus hit by DJ Snake and Selena Gomez. A few words to describe the song. Well, it's a bouncy dance track that jumps between English on the pre-chorus and Spanish throughout the rest of it.

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Voice of South African artist Ritesh Ramratan and this song Pulua Rani on Wednesday edition of The Lunch Break on Lotus FM. Thank you for getting to the show. More good music and lunchtime vibes tomorrow between 12:30 and 3. But obviously, keep listening because we've got much more magic after the 3 o'clock news bulletin. Nilofa and Drive By on between 3 and 6. And now I've got a song from the movie Andaz. That's something we've not heard in a long time. And my parting shout for this afternoon goes like this. If it is meant for you, it will cross oceans, distances, and doubts to reach you.

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1: Good afternoon. Northern Cape Police have issued a warning following the circulation of an old SABC News video clip on the 2020 coverage of the protest against undocumented foreigners in Upington. Police say the video is currently being used to spread a false narrative about attacks on foreign nationals and their businesses. Police say those circulating the video, who are deliberately trying to influence public sentiment and mobilize support for the planned 30th June shutdown action by March and March, calling on undocumented persons to leave the country. Police spokesperson Mashe Gamaldin.
2: The South African Police Service in the Northern Cape has noted with concern the circulation of a video on various social media platforms which is being shared with misleading messages and commentary aimed at creating fear, uncertainty and mobilizing support for the planned 30 June shutdown actions. The video currently circulating is an old video from 2020 in Upington and does not reflect any current incident or situation in the Northern Cape. The resurfacing and redistribution of outdated content with false narrative is irresponsible.
1: Three suspects have been arrested in connection with the mass shooting at Cleveland's Jumpers informal settlement in Johannesburg. The arrests follow a shooting incident in which 13 people were shot dead and 14 others wounded earlier this month. The three Tutu nationals were arrested yesterday at the Kwa Mai Mai informal settlement. Gauteng police spokesperson Dimakatso Nevuhulwi says the suspects are expected to appear in the Johannesburg Magistrates Court tomorrow.
3: National Intervention Unit and South African National Defence Force cracked the case when they arrested three suspects on the 23rd of June 2026. Through intelligence gathering, the three Lesotho nationals were arrested at Kwa Mai Mai informal settlement, and one of them was found with more than 109 mm live ammunition at his house. Lieutenant General Tomi Mtombeni has welcomed the arrest and applauded the members for their meticulous investigations.
1: The Madlanga Commission has revisited the issue of peace officers during the testimony of suspended EMD Deputy Police Chief Julius Mkhwanazi. Evidence before the Commission shows that Medicare 24 CEO Mike van Wyk proposed that peace officers carry identification cards bearing the EMPD branding alongside the logo of Anubis Security, a company linked to him. Van Wyk further suggested that the officers be granted certain powers without being appointed as traffic officers. Mkhwanazi appeared evasive in his response when Commission Chairperson Justice Mbuyiseli Madlanga questioned why he had sought guidance from Van Wyk on the proposal.
4: Can you tell me what sort of guidance you were expecting from him?
5: Remember, Commissioner, we're still dealing with this.
4: Bearing in mind that more than once you've said EMPD does not issue such cards.
5: Yeah.
4: So what guidance were you expecting from
5: him? We are correct, Commissioner. Remember, there was this memorandum of understanding that we're dealing with. On top of that, he's coming up with something, you see.
1: The Johannesburg Stock Exchange, or JSE, says South Africa remains highly resilient despite brutal global market shifts caused by recent geopolitical tensions. Market experts say that because South Africa is one of the most liquid emerging economies, it's often the first to feel the impact when global conflicts flare up. The JSE's Chief Officer for Capital Markets, Helena Andy, explains how the JSE performed prior to the current volatility.
6: In South Africa, we are one of the most liquid emerging countries, which is great, but whenever there's risk off, we feel it first and foremost, and quite brutally. And we have all experienced that sell-off as soon as the war happened in March.
1: And finally, India has tightened rules for non-governmental organizations receiving foreign funds, requiring them to disclose their activities, social media accounts, and websites. Groups applying for registration must now specify their activities from an approved list. Those include education, health, culture, religion and social welfare. The organizations should provide details on how overseas money will be used. The BBC's Anbarasan Ethirajan reports.
7: Since coming to power in 2014, India's Hindu nationalist BJP-led government has suspended or barred thousands of non-profit groups from receiving foreign funding, accusing some of them of using the money for what it called anti-national activities.
1: Well, that's a wrap of the news at 3 o'clock. A reminder of your top story this hour. Northern Cape Police have issued a warning following the circulation of an old SABC News video clip on the 2020 coverage of a protest against undocumented foreigners in Upington. For Lotus FM News, I'm Salman Patel. I'll be back with news headlines at 3:30.
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15: 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It is Wednesday, the 24th of June. 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The best way to fuel up. Man, it's a wacky Wednesday. Let me tell you, between signing off on the Tuesday show and coming back Wednesday at 3 o'clock, so much happens. And I wish we had a 24-hour show during the FIFA World Cup. It's just like we need to commentate here. Anyway, thanks to Vashi. We'll be back tomorrow between 12 and 3 on the lunch break. And you can catch Salma Patel at 3:30. She'll have your latest news headlines. So, of course, you need to stay with us because next up...
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15: Thanks for that, Toby. Let's head on over to Arjit Singh. Here's Heartthrob.

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1: How are you, bro? Caps are wet, yo. Hey, my fate point, yo. In 1976, youth has switch are on. And for 50 years, the nation has watched as the story unfolds. And namhlanje, courage looks the same and different. It looks like showing up when no one believes in you. It's about finding the strength to stand up again. The courage of 1976 is appeal in 2026. SAPC 1, Zansi for sure. The source of youth courage. My gosh.
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3: You're listening to OG Tseng with the Heartthrob. Welcome to Wacky Wednesday. So something that's got us on a speed bump on the icebreaker today is a Cape Town primary school who's putting the brakes on pajamas. In a notice to parents, the school urged visitors to respect its dress code by dressing neatly and appropriately when entering the premises. Pajamas, dressing gowns, sleep bonnets, revealing outfits, clothing with offensive language, and torn or untidy garments were listed as not permitted. So the question we have for you today is, we are asking you, is the school right to set a dress code for parents, or should people be free to wear what they want?
2: Drop us a message on 071-613-7803.
3: Yeah, guys, it's getting hot in here now because the team is here with all of their thoughts and opinions. Happy Wacky Wednesday, B.
4: Happy Wacky Wednesday, Nilofa.
3: Right, great question that you set for us today. Is the school right to set a dress code for parents, or should people be free to wear what they want?
4: So I think the school is a little bit harsh in the way they're going about this. I feel like in terms of like the revealing clothes and things, that's a no-no. But like, I mean, the bonnets. I sometimes go out to the shop in my bonnet if I have oil in my hair. I mean, the mornings are chaotic enough. Do we really have to play dress up early in the morning?
5: I think I'm going to have to completely disagree with you here, because having your morning in order is the first step towards discipline in your day. And let no one laugh.
4: Let no one
5: because laugh. Now you are teaching your children that it's okay to wake up late. Sometimes you're teaching your children not to ever be prepared for anything in life. And even if they are not prepared, it's okay to go out however you are. It's okay to do things as haphazardly as you want. And going into a school dressed like in pajamas and stuff like that is just out of order. Always be ready for the day. Show your children how you do things in the morning. Be ready and tackle the day.
4: I just want to ask.
5: Yes.
4: What time does your morning start?
5: My morning starts at 8:30.
4: Oh, does it?
5: Yes.
4: What time does school start?
5: Well, it starts at 8. I do not have children.
3: I'm sorry. Oh, I am the only one qualified to speak about this. No, children have to be at school at 7:15.
5: Oh,
3: because the first bell goes at 7:30. Excuse me. So, since I am talking, I love the first part of what you said. I feel like no one's asking you to go to a fashion parade or look like you come out of a fashion magazine. But if you are trying to instill in your child that they have to be in full school uniform, organized, done, school pack, school backpack, school lunch done, and they are in a decent attire, then so can you. You can also do the same thing and be presentable. Now, that's the one side. I absolutely agree that the school has the right, because it's their school, their premises, right of admission reserved. And you are also, you know, sending your child there and acknowledging the code of conduct and everything. And this is a part of the code of conduct. If you don't want to go to a school that allows or expects your child to have their parent dressed decently, don't send your kid there. It's a choice, right? So I feel, yes, they absolutely have the right to tell you this. But my other thing is, and this is a point of advice. Sometimes, even if you're running late, everybody has a bad day and you are not decent. I promise you, that's the day where you're going to have a problem with your car. You're going to have to get out of your car. Something's going to happen.
5: Yes.
3: Or you're going to get stuck somewhere. You're going to do something. It's just Murphy's Law. And then you stop and then you in something that you can't be out for too long in, or people are going to see you. It's just life. Don't do it. Don't do it. Just be decent.
6: Okay. So you threw me off there, but I was going to go with Bianca. And then I actually think that if you chose a school for your child to go to, so you obviously knew why you're sending your child there, because of the code of conduct, principles, ethics, and so on. So go by what they say, because as you said, it's their premises. They have the right to choose what they want. And thinking about the revealing clothes, I don't think so that'll do well early in the morning.
3: Yeah,
6: with kids going to school and stuff.
5: Yeah, and you know what? I don't think revealing clothes can be an issue for me. I think no. I don't mean it like that. But I mean, it depends what you have on, right? Because gym clothes can be revealing, right?
4: Yes.
5: But you could be going to the gym and you're prepared. What we're talking about is
3: lingerie type stuff.
5: Yes. So you need to be like prepared. Is what we're saying. Don't be messy and in pajamas.
3: There's lots of people who are in gym clothes are dropping their kids off and going to gym. Yes. That's a separate...
5: Yeah, that's a whole different issue. So I think for me, it's all about making sure that you show your children that being prepared for the day is that, like, it's the first step of discipline.
6: But considering that this thing has been become like serious, I'm sure there's just more than one parent that's doing this.
3: No, there's multiple parents, and many schools have this code of conduct. It very quickly gets whipped into shape. Like, you know, there's matrons at the doors who kind of go, please, this is not appropriate. Mm.
5: And also there was a story, I don't know if we did it, about a school in KZN, I think PMB, that said, or maybe Gauteng, that said that parents are discouraged to wear like designer clothes because parents are like showing off and stuff like that.
4: I remember seeing something like that, but that's my point. I just feel like sometimes life happens. It is very chaotic to have children at home. By the time you have to get to work, you have to get your life in order. I feel like the pajamas and just like active wear, whatever, gym clothes, I feel like that deserves a pass. When it comes to terms of like revealing clothes, that's a definite no-no. But I just feel like placing this rule is just a little bit too extreme.
6: But you know, then again, guys, I mean, parents should know what's good to wear or in public. How does that not work?
3: Can I just put one thing into the mix?
6: Yeah. Okay.
3: Think of your child. I know all the... See, with this question, the parents are thinking of themselves. Oh, how dare the school? I'm not a child at the school. How dare they tell me what to wear? I'll wear my bonnet to school, or I'll wear my... whatever it is. Or I'll wear my FC UK top to that, whatever it says on my top, to school, because I don't mind. But your kid... Yes, your kid may not mind it at home, but how they may feel when you're dropping them off and other kids see you is embarrassing for them. And I just want you to be mindful of that.
6: It also can have a negative impact on the child itself. So Bianca is a bit confused.
3: No boy wants other boys to look at their mom at drop off.
5: Okay.
4: All right.
3: Just saying. Anyway. I think that we should hand this over to our listeners on 0716137803.
6: Okay.
3: Bye, guys.

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1: Oh, yeah, boy. That's so wet, yo. Ever fit point, yo. In 1976, you just switch her on. And for 50 years, the nation has watched as the story unfolds. And Namhlanje, courage looks the same and different. It looks like showing up when no one believes in you. It's about finding the strength to stand up again. The courage of 1976 is a pillar in 2026. SAPC 1, Zansi for sure. The source of youth courage. My gosh.

0: You're locked into Tina Charles with I Love to Love. It brings us up to you halfway headlines here, Sama.
1: Good afternoon. Suspended KwaZulu-Natal Correctional Services Commissioner Mnikelwa Ncele granted 50,000 rand bail. Two people gunned down at West Bank in Malmesbury in the Western Cape, and Hezbollah rejects Beirut's engagement with Israel as Lebanon moves ahead with a new round of direct talks with its southern neighbor. Details in the news at 4 o'clock.
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7: Good afternoon. Let's kick things off with the FIFA World Cup. England missed a chance to seal top spots in Group L after being held to a 0-0 draw against Ghana, a result that leaves the group fate still undecided. Thomas Tuchel's side dominated with 19 shots to Ghana's 2, but struggled to break down the Black Stars and their stand-in goalkeeper Benjamin Asare, who delivered a standout performance. Both teams now sit on 4 points with one match remaining. Progression almost certain, but the battle for first place is still wide open. Tuchel says it is what it is.
8: We tried to break the deep block down from Ghana, I think full respect, and they defended with a lot of determination, with a lot very different from the first match, so it is what it is. We will analyze it and recover now and then prepare for the next one.
7: Yeah, Croatia did enough to be among the top eight third finishers after a 1-0 win over Panama. And from here on, it's permutations, because we begin the third match of the group stages, starting with Switzerland versus Canada at 9 p.m. tonight. At the same time, will be Bosnia and Herzegovina versus Qatar. And then tomorrow morning at 12, let's start there. Morocco versus Haiti is at 12 a.m. And then Scotland versus Brazil is on at the same time. Then 3 a.m. South Africa versus South Korea. Czechia versus Mexico. We need a result, and that result is a win. And if we do so, we are through to the next round. Moving on to the T20 Women's World Cup, Australia powered to a 113-run victory over Pakistan at Headingley to extend their perfect start at the World Cup. Elise Perry was the standout, smashing 71 as Australia posted 199 for 7, their highest total of the tournament. They do look pretty as a back in action tomorrow at the World Cup. They will be building from their last two wins against Pakistan as well as India. At 4:30, though, the focus is Bafana Bafana, a chance at history. Back at 14.

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1: South African special here on Lotus FM. That was Shukriya by Raisa Razak and the lyrics by Asia Mohammed. So on our icebreaker today, we're talking about a Cape Town primary school is putting the brakes on pajamas. In a notice to parents, the school urged visitors to respect its dress code by dressing neatly and appropriately when entering the premises. Pajamas, dressing gowns, sleep bonnets, revealing outfits, clothing with offensive language and torn or untidy garments were listed as not permitted. Now, of course, we're asking you, is the school right to set a dress code for parents, or should people be free to wear what they want? The team weighed in and they had this to say. B.
2: So I said, I think parents should be free to wear what they want within reason, like in terms of revealing clothes should not be allowed.
1: Chops?
3: The school has to have a conduct, a code of conduct on how parents dress as much as they do have one for kids. I think it's unacceptable for people to think that they can, because for me, this is how you teach your children not to be disciplined and never to be prepared. So I think it definitely would be appropriate for them to have a code of conduct for parents.
1: Yes, I said that, you know, if you've chosen to send your child to a school that does in fact dictate a code of conduct, not only for students, but parents as well, then you should abide by it, simply not to embarrass your kids, and just set a sense of decorum for them and start off their day well. So, you know, you also are not running backwards at the end of the day. Just something that I feel the school has a right. You know, it's a right of admission reserved, so they do have a right to kind of say, listen, we would like you to dress in an appropriate manner. So we're asking our listeners.
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1: Yeah, we're waiting to hear from you.

0: In Zanzi, get ready for Lotto Jackpot draws. This Wednesday, you may have a chance to win an estimated over 7.5 million rand total Lotto Jackpot. That is life-changing money that could be yours instantly. 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
0: That was Arjit Singh and Nikita Gandhi with Leke Prabhukanam. It's brought us up to this really cool topic right now because we seem to be getting a lot of responses coming through from our listeners. The team and I have already weighed in and we're waiting to hear your response to this topic. So a Cape Town primary school is putting the brakes on pajamas in a notice to parents. The school urged visitors to respect its dress code by dressing neatly and appropriately when entering the premises. Pajamas, dressing gowns, sleep bonnets, revealing outfits, clothing with offensive language, and torn or untidy garments were listed as not permitted. The question you're answering is this school right to set a dress code for parents, or should people be free to wear what they want? Let's hear from you.
2: Every school must have a dress code, but it must be accommodating. You cannot have a dress code and expect learners to purchase clothing items or items that are not affordable by every parent. You've got to think about the parent that can't afford it. Some schools want a particular blazer. And what if some people can't afford it? What's wrong with a jacket on a very cold wintry day? Can that not be acceptable? As long as the learner is decently dressed.
3: Look smart. Look lovely. Look your morning, put a smile, and also, you know, you want to look lovely, you'll meet people, and you look want to be presentable. Always be planned and be ready for the morning rush. God bless Ranjini Reddy.
4: I don't think the school should have a rule for the parents to have a uniform or a dress code. The parents can dress anyhow but decently. I don't think that's right.
5: I don't think that school is wrong in saying that parents should be appropriately dressed. Obviously, you cannot be there in your finest gear, but just not in pajamas and in revealing clothes. Be properly dressed because you never know what you can encounter and who you may encounter. So, appropriate dressing.
6: I feel you shouldn't wear vulgar clothes, especially to a school, and you shouldn't be permitted for how you dress to enter. You should know the dress code and dress neat and tidy so you carry it out for the children as well.
0: Thank you so much for all of your messages coming through. Absolutely love them. There's plenty more where that came from. You'll hear from more of our listeners in a bit.

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1: 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Club Soweto. 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
2: SAPC 1, Zanzi for sure. 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
4: Mama Million here, and yes, I am a millionaire. A day you'd be on the couch with your six numbers. But a seven is for heaven, or yes. But a four is for the door, or yes. But a 38 is never too late, yes. Well, the Lotto Live draws are back. Every Tuesday, Wednesday, Friday, and Saturday. 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

0: And Minum by Anirudh Ravichander has brought us right back to the icebreaker today. So we're talking about a Cape Town primary school that's putting brake on pajamas. And the notice to parents said that the school urges visitors to respect its dress code by dressing neatly and appropriately when entering the premises. So pajamas, dressing gowns, sleep bonnets, revealing outfits, clothing with offensive language, and torn or untidy garments were listed as not appropriate, right? So we're asking you the question, is the school right to set a dress code for parents, or should people be free to wear what they want? The team is weighed in.
1: Drop us a message on 071-613-7803.
0: And this is what Nizat had to say.
2: I think I agree with the school. It's a place of education with kids there. So, yes, you have to dress up decently when you're going to drop off or pick up your kids from school.
3: All I'm going to say is that location and occasion has a dress code. So we should be just mindful of that. It may be comfortable for us, but think about the other people around us. You know, are we making them uncomfortable or comfortable?
4: I think people should dress up appropriately when leaving their house. I would never leave my house in pajamas and all that kind of thing, because, you know, when people look at you, they're like, oh, this woman, yeah. Yeah, and also, I don't know if you recollect that one of our retail stores has actually told people not to come into their stores with their PJs on. I can understand, because some people, they don't, I mean, you have to respect the code of conduct that the school is giving to your child, and it also should apply to you.
5: I think it's a good idea for the school to have dress codes, because maybe they did experience this before, that some parents go there with their PJs. It's really embarrassing for the learner, you know.
6: Modesty, dressing, and grooming is a set an example for your kids. Bafana, bafana, yo, yo, yay.
0: Thank you for coming through with that. And yeah, Bafana Bafana is playing at 3 a.m. South African time. Definitely something we're looking forward to. So still lots more to come on the show. Tabani and I will chat about Bafana Bafana's early morning kickoff. We'll chat with filmmaker Rubendra Govender. Then we've got On the Beach with a Twist. We'll bring you the story behind a very appropriate song. Then we've got In Traffic Charades. Make sure to earn some points this June. This is time is running out, guys, so this is imperative that you play. Daily Scoop at 5:15. We'll bring you the latest celeb and entertainment news from across the globe. And of course, after 5:30, you've got your drive-by counsel. If you've got a pesky problem, drop us a WhatsApp message anonymously. We'll round up our squad to tackle it together. Remember, it's not expert advice, just a fun way to dish out your dilemmas and find you a simple solution. Eric Carmen with Hungry Eyes is taking us to 4:00 news with Salma.

0: You're locked into Lotus FM's Drive By. Happy Wacky Wednesday, guys. You're listening to Eric Carmen with Hungry Eyes. It's brought us up to 4 o'clock now. We have news with Salma Patel.
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2: Good afternoon. The Motor Industry Staff Association, or MISA, has urged its members not to participate in the planned March and March protests on the 30th of June. MISA says the action is not protected under labor law. It also has warned its employees to stay away from work, that they could face disciplinary action, including possible dismissal. While acknowledging public frustration over unemployment, crime and border management, MISA says unlawful protest is not the answer. The union has called on government to address these challenges, but says workers should pursue accountability through lawful channels. MISA spokesperson Phakamile Hlubi Majola says the union will not support any action that puts members' jobs or safety at risk.
3: MISA reiterates that it does not support violent or unlawful conduct. We call on our members to act responsibly and peacefully, to obey the rule of law and to uphold the fundamental principles of human rights.
2: Well, back in the province now, and suspended KwaZulu-Natal Correctional Services Commissioner Mnikelwa Mncele has been granted 50,000 rand bail by the Pietermaritzburg Magistrates Court. Mncele was arrested yesterday by the Investigating Directorate Against Corruption, or IDAC, and appeared in court today. He was formally charged with fraud and money laundering, allegedly committed between 2004 and 2023. It is alleged that Mncele had failed to declare more than 11 million rand to his employer. According to the state, the funds were deposited into several bank accounts under his control and subsequently transferred to other accounts. The case has been postponed to the 16th of September. Madlanga Commissioner Sandile Ngomalo has warned suspended EMPD Deputy Chief Julius Mkhwanazi against playing games by being untruthful before the inquiry. Mkhwanazi, who has previously testified before the commission, initially told the inquiry that he did not know Witness K, but subsequently conceded that he did know her. Witness K testified before the commission on Tuesday and alleged that she and Mkhwanazi were involved in a romantic relationship. She further implicated him in the theft of precious stones at Kilani, Johannesburg, in 2023. Kumalo warned Mkhwanazi that witnesses are required to answer questions truthfully.
4: People cannot come here and play games and filibuster and obfuscate. If you are asked a question, you answer it, and you answer it truthfully, because you've taken oath at the beginning of the day. Please, let's not play games and let's not waste time. If you don't know, just say, I don't know. If the answer is yes, it's yes. If it's no, it's no. Okay. If you answer a question but you feel like your answer is incomplete and you want to explain or give context, you can do that. But please answer the questions and answer them truthfully. Let's stop playing games. Okay.
2: Western Cape Police say two people have been gunned down at West Bank in Malmesbury. Three people were wounded in the attack earlier today. Police spokesperson Ndake Gwala says the motive is believed to be gang-related and no arrests have been made as yet.
5: Malmesbury Police responded to a shooting incident which left two people dead and three injured, one of which is a female. The incident occurred at the corner of Tinki Tinki and Kivit Street in West Bank, Malmesbury, on Wednesday, 24 June. According to reports, the victims were standing inside a yard when four suspects in a white Golf opened fire and fled.
2: To World Cup news now. Some residents at Bloemfontein in the Free State say they are hopeful that Bafana Bafana will progress to the next stage of the 2026 FIFA World Cup. Bafana Bafana will play their final group stage match against South Korea at 3 a.m. tomorrow. Bafana Bafana are currently fourth in Group A with only 1 point registered from two matches. These residents had this to say.
6: Sacrifice my sleep and I hope it's worth it. But there's a little bit of doubt. But let's give you the benefit of the doubt that maybe we'll win and progress to the next round.
7: Our starting lineup of us is very important in terms of us progressing to that stage.
8: First of all, I will be watching this game, and I have a huge belief in them. I believe that they will win this game because the boys have huge potential. They have a big heart for the ball, like they are willing to play football. So only if the coach can trust the boys will win the game.
2: Well, we say good luck to the boys for this match. And that's a wrap of the news at 4 o'clock. A reminder of our top story this hour. The Motor Industry Staff Association, or MISA, has urged its members not to participate in the planned March in March protest on the 30th of June. For Lotus FM News, I'm Salma Patel, back with the news headlines at 4:30.
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16: Good afternoon. We start in Centurion with one to avoid. It's the N14 going north. There's been a crash, a fatal crash at Jean Avenue. The N14 to Pretoria currently closed with a big block of traffic down to the N1 Brakfontein interchange. From Brakfontein to the N1, go up off-ramp at Boerter Avenue or the R21. Keep yourself moving into Pretoria on those alternative highway routes. And a broken down vehicle at New Road heading north, so pressure on from Buccleuch. And the N12 home to Lanasia and Protea Glen already queuing from that Golden Highway exit down towards Klipspruit Valley Road. Now, if you're just at northern parts of KZN, there's some heavy traffic around Matuba. Now, that's the roadworks. So just on the south side of Matuba. It's been really busy through there today. Looking okay between Durban and Pietermaritzburg. Nothing too serious in your route, or on your route at least. It looks okay. Although there is a crash on the southbound side at Linwood Road. Left-hand shoulder closed, so enough lanes to get past there. No problem. So the N3 moving okay both ways. And Cape Town very slow already on the M3 southbound. It's jam-packed from Hospital Bend down towards Rhodes Drive. And the M5 again under pressure from Kuburg Interchange towards Racecourse Road in Kenilworth. With your traffic updates, I'm Rob Byrne.
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17: Good afternoon in your sports headlines. It's do or die for Bafana in the wee hours of the morning, or rather Thursday morning. The Black Stars put on a defensive masterclass versus England, and Australia keep control over Group A in the Women's World Cup. 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
0: Listen, I'm going to chat to you about Bafana for sure. But, you know, there comes a time where I don't know what to speak about anymore. Watching that Portugal-Uzbekistan game.
17: Yes.
0: And just wow, there's so many things I want to talk about. You know, the woman loves CR7. I mean, talking about me in particular. And then, you know, just saying, and for anyone that calls him a selfish player, I mean, that free kick with Mendes and just all of that. I want to package that, and also want to kind of talk about that whole Ghana team, man. Yes. They are an iron wall. I love them. Harry Kane's face, also want to talk about that. But I'm just going to leave it. O'Reilly, Saka, Rashford, you guys can just park in the shade for now. Because Bafana Bafana are set for a decisive final Group A clash against South Korea. This will kick off at 3 a.m. So, Toby, it's a tough one for supporters to stay up for. We're going to have to either stay up or, you know, set an alarm, wake up, whatever we have to do. But we've got to get it done. Because South Africa head into the match under pressure with our key players, Themba Zwane and, of course, Teboho Mokoena. It is a must-win feeling heading into this clash, with every point and every goal potentially making the difference. We know the odds are against us.
17: Yeah.
0: Toby, do Bafana Bafana still have what it takes to book their place in the round of 32? Or is this where the road ends? And are you going to be your patriotic self or your realistic Tabani Dlamini?
17: I'm going to be very realistic and say that South Korea could possibly beat us, and that we could be in a situation where we can't do anything about it, where South Korea scored the first goal and we're like, oh, we're coming back. And then all of a sudden South Korea scored the second goal and it's over before we know it. And our Muslim prayer is now like in vain because we just lost.
0: Yeah.
17: But there is also a very high possibility. I can tell you right now, Nilofo, without any doubt, that South Africa will win against South Korea, as long as we go for it. And I think we saw it against Czechia, that when we we pull out all the stops and, you know, go for the game and attack. We get those opportunities. We create those opportunities. We have the players. We have the style.
0: You know, we keep saying this, right? You know, every single time we said this, you know, Hugo Bruce wants them to play against their style, against their nature, and wants to keep keeping them defensive. And while I get that, where he started off there, we saw that when they scored a goal, they scored the penalty, who Bafana was, you know, they shed their skin, who they really are, the style of play. And I'm going to say this, you know, like we discussed yesterday as well, I hope that Orlando Pirates team players that are in the team actually just infect the rest of the team with their style of play. And they just need to do whatever it takes. It doesn't matter because we've done the defensive. We've done the 5-4-3. We've done all of those things. We're not counting backwards.
17: Defensive three.
0: Exactly.
17: As well.
0: We don't want to be doing that. We can't be Ghana.
17: Yeah.
0: Because

0: We don't know when to push forward and when to push back. We just need to attack right now and just keep our defense strong, but at least a goal.
1: Yeah, and you know what? And just on that, Nilofa, this is my expectation that Hugo Bridge is going to, if he's going to go for it, this is what I expect him to pull at the front of the offense.
0: Yeah.
1: I need evidence, Makgopa, right there. He was fantastic when he came on. I need Thapelo Maseko on the right. I need on the left. I need Ozunapolis, and I need Relebohile Mufuke. And this is a four from three from Orlando Pirates and one from Sundowns.
0: Yeah,
1: this will work absolutely in our favor if we do this, and we will score goals. I can promise you that.
0: Absolutely, because we score goals.
1: Yes.
0: With that formation.
1: Yes.
0: And those players in the front. Also, just want to remind you that we are talking trash because we are the trash talking, according to yes. quote unquote yes. Hugo Bruce. So let's just wait to see what he does, because that man. He has wax in his ears, but let's just see what he ends up doing, Bafana. Guys. Bafana, batate bafana.
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0: South Africa, it's time to stand together and rally behind Bafana Bafana in a crucial FIFA World Cup 2026 Group A showdown. South Africa takes on South Korea in a battle for pride, points, and a place in the next round. Will Bafana rise to the occasion, or will the Taiguk Warriors spoil the party? Don't miss a moment of the action as the nation unites behind our boys in green and gold. Catch South Africa versus South Korea live tomorrow, 3 a.m. on SABC 3 and streaming on SABC Plus. 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
1: Welcome to the Drive-By Alertis FM, the 2.0 version of Let's Go, Trinity Trinity from the movie Hai Jawani Toh Ishq Kona Hai has brought us up to a really cool interview today that I'm so excited about. So Rupinder Govender is a Durban-born author, former educator, screenwriter and filmmaker. He's best known for his novel Sugarcane Boy, which became prescribed reading in South African schools. After a 33-year career in education, he went on to adapt Sugarcane Boy into a feature film, serving as both writer and director. He's no stranger to the drive-by. He joins us today to launch the dance track Chalati Jawani, performed by the late Umita Kalyan. The song which features in the movie is her final recorded work, of course. Rupinder Govender, welcome to Lotus FM.
2: Thank you so much, Nilofa. Appreciate your having me on.
1: Such a pleasure. So tell us about Sugarcane Boy and what audiences can expect.
2: Look, Sugarcane Boy is a coming-of-age drama set in 1972 on the sugarcane fields of Inanda, KZN. The film follows young Soya Sivaraman as he navigates friendship, family, first love, identity, and the harsh reality of apartheid. Through his journey, audiences will experience a world where ordinary people face extraordinary challenges with courage and dignity. What you can expect is rich portrayals of family, community, and cultural heritage. Stunning depictions of the KZN landscape, humor, romance, authenticity, and a powerful message about unity, coexistence, and nation building in South Africa.
1: So when listeners, are hearing this right now, there's the song Chadati Javani that holds special significance as Umita Kalyan's final recorded work, which is something really special, Mr. Govender. Can you tell us about Umita's involvement in the project and what working with her was like?
2: She was the Nightingale of Durban. We are honoring her posthumously. She sang the song in consultation with her husband, Tansen Nepal, who is one of the music producers on Sugarcane Boy, and the lyricist Navita Gajraj. Our producer, Arona Kemraj, continually gave the brief to Tansen, and they together with Navita adjusted the song to the final product which we have now. So we are, we really, really, are in awe of our singer, of the great Umita. And this is the way I can present her to South Africa.
1: Thank you for that. So when listeners hear Chadati Jawani, what feeling or energy were you hoping the song would bring to the film?
2: We wanted the song to capture the vibrancy, excitement and spirit of the actual era, 1972. The story told is of the character Kami Murugappa leading her daughter Sayuri Murugappa and showing the entire village community by dancing to the song that her daughter will follow and emulate her. After all, they are the village royalty. You will have to watch the movie to find out more about that.
1: So how do you feel about the film being released after a year of work?
2: I can tell you, I don't know how to explain it, but I can say with all the challenges that we've experienced, I always think about my mum. And she always, I become very sentimental about this. She's always said to me that I will become something special one day. And I never knew that I would produce a movie like this. It's incredibly rewarding. A project of this scale requires immense passion, dedication, and belief. I am deeply indebted to our producer, Arona Kemraj, our executive producer, Santi Nohari, my line producer, Kiveshan Govender, my co-producer, son, Sayuran Govender, my entire cast and crew. God bless Team Sugarcane Boy. And before finishing, I just want to say, I didn't come into the studio because I'm a little bit under the weather, but I'm feeling better now.
1: I'm so glad. Well, you know what, Mr. Govender, I know...

0: Well, South Africa, time is now. 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

0: Welcome to the drive-by on Lotus FM, the number one song for 2002. Yes, not kidding you. Totu Totu was the song, Ramesh. And of course, Shivatini on that track has brought us up to 4:30 here on Lotus FM's drive. We have your halfway headlines ready. Here's Summer with the news.
1: Good afternoon. KZN Home Affairs says it's unlikely that officials will meet the repatriation deadline as Malawian nationals arriving at the transit camp in Durban continues to grow. Four family members have died in a fire at a house in Duduza, Ekurhuleni, and Hezbollah rejects Beirut's engagement with Israel in Washington. Details in the news at 5 o'clock.
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3: Good afternoon. We start with a reminder of the fatal pedestrian collision, N14 at Jean Avenue. It's heading northbound into Pretoria. Very heavy backlog of traffic from the N1 Brakfontein interchange. So if you're at that point, duck up the N1, take Boerter Avenue or take the R21 from Brakfontein as your alternative route. Still got a breakdown on the N1 North at New Road, so traffic under pressure heading up from Buccleuch today. And a breakdown near Alex on the N3 going south before the London Road off-ramp. Delays from Limbro Park. The roadworks on the N12 going eastbound, going westbound, I beg your pardon, home towards Protea Glen and Lanesia. The lane restriction there by the Clipsworth Valley Road exit, traffic parked all the way back to the Golden Highway exit. Durban, the N2 between Spaghetti Junction and Umgeta Road. If you're going north, wondering what the fuss is about, it's a broken down truck in amongst the roadworks just north of Spaghetti Junction. The N2, heavy queues there. Also the N3 in and outbound, trying to get in off the N3 to that N2 north, are under a bit of pressure as well today. And then Cape Town, the elevated freeway inbound has been reopened after a police incident in the city centre. The N2 outbound ramp from the elevated freeway to Nelson Mandela Boulevard remains closed. Backlog of traffic from the city centre getting out this afternoon across that elevated freeway. With your traffic updates, I'm Rob Byrne.
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4: Good afternoon. Let's kick things off with the FIFA World Cup. You know, I've been trying to say let's kick things off at the FIFA World Cup, but it just doesn't come out of my tongue rolling. But let's go on. South Africa have their work cut out as they do battle South Korea tomorrow morning in a decider. Bafana simply must win to go through to the next round. However, there are other prospects should they fail to claim all 3 points. If the result is a draw, then Bafana need to pray that Mexico defeats Czechia in their clash, and then they would need all other results to go their way for them to be amongst the 8 best third finishers. Here's Hugo Bruce ahead of the match.
5: It's a special game for both teams. We have to win the game, we all know that. So it's one way it's easy because, you know, you have to win. At the other way, it's also difficult because of the opponent. It's a very disciplined team. So let's hope that we can achieve our best level and that at the end of the game we have a victory.
4: Yeah, so kickoff for the match is at 3 a.m. on at the same time as that match between Czechia and Mexico. But we do start tonight in the group deciders. There is, of course, in Group B, Switzerland versus Canada, Bosnia and Herzegovina versus Qatar. And then at 12 a.m., Morocco versus Haiti is on Group C alongside Scotland versus Brazil. There is, of course, reports that Neymar Jr. is returning for that particular match. And then we'll chat the other decider tomorrow afternoon. Just quickly, some results from last night. England missed the chance to seal top spot in Group L after being held to a 0-0 draw against Ghana. A result that leaves their fate still undecided, with both teams now sitting on 4 points with one match remaining. Now, Thomas Tuchel says Ghana were just too compact.
6: We tried to break the deep block down from Ghana, I think, full respect, and they defended with a lot of determination, with a lot very different from the first match, so it is what it is. We will analyze it and recover now and then prepare for the next one.
4: Yeah, Croatia did enough to be among the top 8 third finishers after a 1-0 win over Panama. And moving on to the T20 Women's World Cup, Australia powered to 113-run victory over Pakistan at Handingley to extend their perfect start at the World Cup. Elise Perry as the standout, smashing 71 as Australia posted 199 for 7, the biggest or highest score of the tournament so far. The Proteas will be back in action tomorrow, but there is one match. The hosts, England, take on the West Indies tonight, and England are at the top of their group, Group B, with 6 points, winning three of their first three matches with a net run rate of plus 2.490. That is all for now. Back at 5:30.

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2: Welcome to On The Beat. Today, it's an exciting one. Bafana Bafana's night and we're right behind the boys all the way. There's no better way to rally behind South Africa's national team than with an all-time Mzansi favorite, Shibobo. Released in 1998 ahead of the FIFA World Cup, the track was sampled from the final countdown. It was released by Kwaito Group, TKZ, of course, and features football star Benny McCarthy, who delivered, of course, a standout rap verse. Shibobo remains a timeless classic, and we are hoping to be blasting in the AM as well. Here it is for Bafana Bafana. Good luck. Here's Shibobo.

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1: In perfect style and timing, Shibobo bringing us up to end traffic charades. And let's hope you're in the 18th area to get the answer correct in the fastest time today. You may be the winner and get those much needed points on June's leaderboard that's nearing an end. So, of course, you'll get three clues. And if you answer correctly, you'll get the song of your choice. Are you ready to play? Let's go. Here's your first clue. I am based on a novel. I am a thriller slash mystery. I was released in 2025. What am I?

Come on, guys. It's time to score. Let us know what the answer is on 0716137883. We'll be back maybe with a winner. Here's Uri and Oli by Yuvani Naidu and DJ EE.

0: in traffic. Shemez.
1: Oli and Oli, DJ Ian Yuvani Naidu brought us up to In Traffic Charades this Wednesday. Here's your reveal. Your guess or clues, rather, were I'm based on a novel, I'm a thriller slash mystery, and I was released in 2025. All right, so your guesses that came through today were His, Hers, The Tenant, Fear Street, The Woman in Cabin 10, The Running Man, Rebecca, Not Quite Dead, and The Track Cat. Sorry, guys, but all incorrect guesses today. Only two winners, or honorary winners for today, and that's Annette and Ashara. And our winner is this lady. Have a listen.
2: Good afternoon. The answer is The Housemaid. Can you please play Just Another Day? This is from Kajal, and the song goes out to everyone that's tuned in.
1: Congratulations to you, Kajal. Your answer, The Housemaid, has got you your win today. And your song by John Cicada is Just Another Day. But today is just not another day for you. It is a special one, winning in Traffic Charades. Congratulations and enjoy.

0: Massive throwback to Salman Khan and Rani Mukherjee from Hello Brother. That song, Teri Chuniria Kumar Shanwan, Alka Yadnik on that track, I mean, just threw me for a six, man, when I realized that that song came out in 1999. Yeah, depressing. But anyway, it's 5 o'clock and someone who's been here for 30 years. I mean, even that. Gosh, these numbers are scaring me. But anyway, it's time for 5 o'clock news with Salma Patel.
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2: Good evening. The KwaZulu-Natal Home Affairs says it's unlikely that officials will meet the initial deadline for completing the repatriation processing operation as the number of Malawian nationals arriving at the transit camp in Durban continues to grow. The department's regional head, Cyril Ngwawe, says the operation is under increasing pressure due to continuous arrivals from across the province, which is placing additional strain on officials' hand process. He adds that about 90% of the more than 8,000 Malawians processed so far do not have the required documentation to remain in the country.
3: Well, the biggest challenge that we are facing currently is that we do not know the number of Malawians that are still coming into the site here. And the biggest challenge is that we are not actually, it's not us who are controlling this site. We only process everyone that is inside the site. But we are aware of the challenge where people are being brought in here by private transport, some come in buses and so forth. And that creates a challenge for us to be able to be accurate in terms of the numbers that we expect to be at the site. Because the site management, together with the Thekwini municipality, they are the ones that are necessarily looking after these people.
2: Meanwhile, Ngwabe says at least 90 Zambian nationals who have arrived at the Durban transit site seeking repatriation have been referred to Pretoria for assistance. He says the facility is currently processing only Malawian nationals. Ngwabe adds that citizens of other countries can be repatriated only once the necessary arrangements have been made between their governments and the South African government.
3: In that case where there would be some people who are not coming through their government into this area here, and they are not coming from Malawi, unfortunately those people can't be assisted here. Because there's another element of verification that is done inside here. The Malawi government set up a desk since we started in Sherwood.
2: Moving further afield, four family members have died following a fire at a house in Duduza, Ekurhuleni. Emergency services say firefighters responded to the blaze earlier today, where community members had already begun extinguishing the fire using buckets of water. The victims, an elderly woman, a 10-year-old girl, and a 3-year-old twin boys, were declared dead at the scene. Ekurhuleni Disaster and Emergency Management Services spokesperson William Ntladi says preliminary investigations suggest the victims may have died from smoke inhalation.
4: The scene was handed over to South African police officers together with Disaster and Emergency Management Services fire safety officers to commence with their investigations and the arrangement of the bodies to be removed from the scene to an appropriate pathological facility.
2: Auditor General Tsakane Maluleke says fewer municipalities have received disclaimers on their books for the 2024-25 financial year. Maluleke briefed Parliament's Portfolio Committee on Cooperative Governance and Traditional Affairs. A disclaimer of opinion audit is the worst audit outcomes an entity can receive. Maluleke says disclaimers in municipal audits have been reducing steadily since 2020 and 2021.
5: We have moved since the beginning of this term of administration for local government from 29 disclaimers to now 8 disclaimers. Of the 8, 7 are repeat disclaimers. Only Kamiesburg in the Northern Cape regressed from qualified to disclaimer this time around. So now we know that we've got 7 disclaimers that are repeat disclaimers and so warrant specific attention.
2: And finally, Hezbollah has rejected Beirut's engagement with Israel in Washington as Lebanon moves ahead with a new round of direct talks with its southern neighbor. Lebanese officials insist the negotiations will continue despite the group's opposition. Israeli Officials say any Lebanese troops involved in future security arrangements would be vetted and trained by the United States to ensure no ties to Hezbollah. Bonolo Maribe reports.
6: Israel says its self-declared security zone is necessary to prevent future Hezbollah attacks on northern communities. A senior Lebanese official says discussions are underway in Washington, including proposals for pilot zones and a timetable for Israeli withdrawal. But Israeli Defense Minister Israel Katz insists Israel will not leave the area, even if pressured by the United States. Bonolo Maribe, SABC News.
2: Well, that's a wrap of the news at 5. A reminder of our top story this hour. KwaZulu-Natal Home Affairs says it's unlikely that officials will meet the initial deadline for completing the repatriation processing operation as the number of Malawian nationals arriving at the transit camp in Durban continues to grow. For Lotus FM News, I'm Salma Patel, back with news headlines at 5:30.
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15: Good afternoon. Our top story remains the closure of the N14 up through Centuria towards Pretoria. It's a fatal collision at Jean Avenue. The road is closed. Traffic being diverted at the Jean Avenue round. So the pressure really is on from the sort of N1 Old Joburg Road territory. Get to Brockfontein, divert up the N1 off Radbert Boorter Avenue or the R21. Avoid the run through to Jean Avenue. It'll take forever to get through there. Still with a broken down vehicle on the N1 North at New Road. Traffic piling up from Buccleuch. Going south, a breakdown near Alex. That's on the N3 southbound. So delays coming off Buccleuch in towards Edenvale, and the roadworks on the N12 causing a probably heavier delay than normal today. N12, Clipstrait Valley Road westbound towards the Lanesian Protea Glen. The traffic all the way back to the N1 Dead Man's Bed. N17 doesn't look too bad. It was horrible this morning coming out of Brakpan through Boxburg, but turning around going back home looks all right into that Brakpan area. Stationary truck on Durban's N2 northbound after Spaghetti Junction has been cleared. The traffic hasn't quite normalised. There's a lot of traffic through Spaghetti Junction towards the Mgetty Road, but it is starting to move off. M4 fairly solid today, both ways, between Umhlanga and Virginia Airport. And Cape Town, the elevated freeway that was closed earlier due to a police incident has been reopened both inbound and outbound. There is quite a bit of congestion on the outbound side, but the highway has been reopened to traffic. With your traffic updates, I'm Rob Byrne.
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16: Good afternoon in your sports headlines. Bafana Bafana are the center stage as they look to win the last match of the group stage and qualify for the last 32. And Stokes is back as England captain. 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
0: Let's have a look at your business update on the drive-by. The latest Pay Inc. net salary index shows that salaries are rising. However, they are not keeping up with the rise in inflation. The group found that the monthly average salary was to 21,510 cents. And then, of course, moving on to your markets now. The rand is at 1660 to the US dollar, 21.83 to the pound sterling, and 18.83 to the euro, rather. And rand in India will get you 5 rupees 68, 16 Pakistani rupees 75, 2 Mauritian rupees 91, and 20 Sri Lankan rupees 32. Commodities now, gold is trading at $4,012.26 per ounce, and Brent crude oil is trading at $73.77 a barrel. That's it for your business update on the drive-by. Next up is Jingucha's Thug Life.

Oh, yeah, boy. I'm Soweto. I'm perfect. Bonjour. You mean I mean, no mean at all. This month is all about youth courage. Saisusa from then with 50 years of 1976. And Fandax Kim Sam, we have the courage to become. Silete Kaya and stand with our community. Started with the thought. Now we have the courage to create and the courage to sound. Like the Red Bull Symphonic with Peace for My Peeps. Anything can happen, so get the courage to tell your story. Ubamalanga, our fun. Zanzi for sure is the source. From going live at Great Town to empowering the youth with the Enoch Matebula Foundation. SAPC1, Zanzi for sure, the source of youth courage. My gosh.

Billy Ray Cyrus with Achy Breaky Heart has brought us up to Daily Scoop. Let's have a look at what's happening on your entertainment scene. The highly anticipated film starring Rajnikanth and Kamal Hassan has finally been given a title. The movie, Dharman, the Deadly Doctor, brings together two of India's cinema's biggest icons and marks Thalaiwala's 173rd film. While the plot is still under wraps, a new poster has been released showing Rajnikanth in the role of a doctor holding a scalpel with a blood-stained hands, hinting at a darker, intense storyline. The film also boasts a star-studded cast including Nagarjuna Akineni, Shobhan Shahir, Upendra, Shruti Hassan, Satya Raj and Rachita Ram, with special appearances by Aamir Khan and Pooja Hegde. Intriguing, interesting, and one we cannot wait for. Coming up in just a bit is your weather heads up. That wraps up your Daily Scoop.

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0: Hey, so listen up. On Friday, I want you on the 26th of June 2026 to head to Durban Botanical Gardens from 9 a.m. to 12 p.m. for a special winter wellness session with me, Krishnan Priyadasa, only on Style in the City. 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Love Yappa Ho Gaya from Love Yappa, Nakasha Aziz and Madhupati Bakshi on that track, bringing us up to your weather heads up for tomorrow. So Durban, you can expect a sunny condition, 1625, Richards Bay sunny, 1526, PMB sunny, 824, Pretoria sunny, 821, Joburg sunny, 819, Cape Town sunny, 1319, George cloudy, 1217, Khwebega rain, 1419, and lastly East London light rain, 1622. All right, let's have a look at the drive-by council today. I was listening earlier and I have a similar issue with dress code. My daughter's best friend's father never dresses appropriately when dropping off his daughter at school. He's always wearing running shorts and I don't know how to approach this. What should I do? 071-613-7803, guys, is where you let us know what you think. You came in really thick and fast on the icebreaker. We really would appreciate more advice coming through now after your halfway headlines. You can send them through right now, and of course, we'll play them a little later. Then, of course, you've got your news headlines coming through with Salma Patel, traffic with Rob Byrne, and sports with Tabani. For now, though, this one is taking us up to your halfway headlines. It's Nila Nikki. Yes, Akalariye.

0: You're locked into Lotus FM's drive-by. That was Akalerie from Neil and Nikki. He's brought us up to your 5:30 news headlines here, Salma.
1: Good evening. Hundreds of Malawian nationals waiting to gain access to the repatriation transit camp at Durban's North Beach are calling for additional resources to help speed up the process. The Madlanga Commission hears how suspended Ekurhuleni Metro Police Department or EMPD Deputy Police Chief Julius Mkhwanazi shared information with Medicare 24 CEO Mike van Wyk about the substantial profits that could be made from recovering hijacked trucks. And U.S. officials say an experimental Ebola treatment has been deployed to help contain the outbreak in the DRC. Details in the news at 6 o'clock.
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3: Afternoon, our top stories. Meet the N14. The crash hit up by Gene Avenue seems to be cleared. That traffic backlog from the Brockfontein interchange seems to be moving through better now. Still have the breakdown on the M1 North at New Road. Very heavy getting up from Buccleuch today. A breakdown in front of Alex on the N3 South. So some delays from Limbro Park. Once you work through that, traffic stays heavy all the way to Germiston. The R21 onto Ridfontein Road passing East Rand Mall into Boxburg. That's heavy. Traffic lights are down today. Ridfontein and Ravenswood, which is a bit of a problem. And that N12 home to Lanesia and Protea Glen queuing up from the N1 highway through Golden Highway down to that left lane closure at the Clisray Valley Road. It does look very heavy today. Durban, the M4, the Ruthhurst Highway, under a bit of pressure today between Blue Lagoon and Mshlunga Rocks Drive. Both north and southbound queuing up. Mshlunga Rocks Drive busy as well with motorists avoiding that. And another breakdown on the N2 north after Spaghetti Junction. Early one cleared. It's been replaced pretty quickly with a fresh one. So there's still some delays getting up towards them. Get it right. Cape Town, the N7 north, about third afternoon in a row. You're queuing past noon. That's because of roadworks. Just one lane open. Queues from Plattecliff Road and the elevated freeway that was closed earlier in and out of Cape Town has been reopened today, but it's left a lot of traffic backlogging out of the city centre on the N1 towards a busy Kooburg interchange. With your traffic updates, I'm Rob Byrne.
2: Put on the go with Tobani Dlamini.
4: Good afternoon. Let's kick things off at the FIFA World Cup. Let's begin with some guessing game ahead of the clash between South Africa and South Korea. Just the starting 11 as we'd wish to see it, or we think that Hugo Bruce is going to go for. Obviously, Ronan Williams as the goalkeeper at the back. I don't think there will be any changes in the back four. He will definitely go for Kuliso Madau, Mbengezi Limbogazi, and Ime Okon, as well as the one Aubrey Modiba. He's been finding it very difficult in this tournament so far, but a better performance against Turkey. And then in the midfield, with Deboho Mokoena missing this one due to suspension, and as Pepe Letsitole back, I think that the coach might go the three defensive midfielders with Talent Mbata anchoring there with Pepe Letsitole as well as Jaden Adams. I think that if he's going more attacking, he's definitely going to go for Jaden Adams and Talent Mbata in that slot. And then in the forward places, do you expect that Ralebohile Mofokeng should be starting for South Africa? Thapelo Masego, Ikram Reyners, as well as Oswin Apollis, but we'll have to see how the coach thinks about this. If he wants to give the defenders something to think about, he might be compelled to start with Evidence Makhuba of Orlando Pirates to see if he can get the better of those defenders. And speaking of Hugo Bruce, here is what he says he's looking forward to in the match.
5: It's a special game for both teams. We have to win the game, we all know that, so it's one way it's easy, because you know you have to win. At the other way, it's also difficult because of the opponent. It's a very disciplined team, so let's hope that we can achieve our best level and that at the end of the game we have a victory.
4: And then just a message from the one listener, Zakira in Joburg. She says, please make us proud, Bafana Bafana. You will have a lot of sleep deprived South Africans are behind you. That is true. Let's quickly go on to some cricket then. Captain Ben Stokes admits England are under the highest amount of pressure since he and coach Brendan McCallum took charge 4 years ago. England faces a series decider against New Zealand at Trent Bridge tomorrow in the aftermath of controversy that led to Stokes being absent from the defeat in the second test. He says the most important thing is the match tomorrow.
6: There has been a lot going on, there's no doubt about that. There's no hiding away from that. But as I say, one of the big things about me coming back into the environment and Gus coming back into the environment is making sure that, you know, we try our best to get the team's focus onto what the most important thing is, which is what we need to go out there and do this week. You know, it's 1-1 in a series, we've got one more game left.
4: All right, that match starts tomorrow at 12 a.m. And just quickly to the T20 Women's World Cup, there is one match tonight. That's England versus the West Indies. I think that could be a repeat, but it's not. It's at 7:30 p.m. And there's plenty of matches in the FIFA World Cup to look forward to before the match. Bafana versus South Korea at 3 a.m. There's Brazil, Scotland as well before that one. Neymar is back. But that is all for now. Back tomorrow.
2: 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Team Drive-By's got you covered.
0: I feel like you're already exhausted before the match even comes into play. It's not even tomorrow, but the pre-anxiety and exhaustion is there.
4: You know what, Nilofa, we can only hope for the best. But you know what? I'm going to wake up and hope I do not go to sleep very sad.
0: I do not want to have noodles for breakfast is all I'm saying.
4: Very true.
0: I'm just saying. Anyway, nice. The Drive-By Council is here, and it says, I was listening earlier and we were talking about this Cape Town school, right, that has decided on a dress code for parents because they've been inappropriately dressed. So this listener came through and said, I have a similar issue with dress code. My daughter's best friend's father never dresses appropriately when dropping off his daughter at school. He's always dressed in running shorts, and I don't know how to approach this. What should I do? So we're waiting for you. Please send us a message on 0716137803. The team is here. We have a lot of thoughts on this, and you'll hear from us after Ayah Rahman Sabs and these Yenay.

0: 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And yes, the Minions are taking over our studio.
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4: Please note that the following segment does not reflect the views of the presenter, Lotus FM, or the SABC. 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
5: Alrighty, Yenei Ba'er Rahman Sab and the bringing us up to the Drive-By Council this wacky Wednesday. So, listening to our icebreaker earlier, one of our listeners has a similar issue with dress code. My daughter's best friend's father never dresses appropriately when dropping off his daughter at school. He's always wearing running shorts and I don't know how to approach this. What should I do? B.
6: So, Anonymous, I think maybe just leave it alone because running shorts, I don't see anything wrong with it. Unless he's behaving inappropriately, then it's a whole other conversation. But I think running shorts is perfectly fine. And I'm sticking to my opinion as I did earlier when I said I don't think pajamas is that big of a deal. So I think just ignore it unless he is doing something that's totally inappropriate.
5: Toby?
7: Yes, would you class like pajamas in the same like, I don't know what to call it, as
5: category
7: as running shorts.
6: Yes, I guess so. Because also pajamas don't show off as much skin as running shorts.
5: I know. Okay, but there's also different categories of running shorts.
7: I was just gonna ask.
5: I mean,
7: it the 3-inch or the 5-inch or the 6-inch?
5: What are we talking about?
7: Is
5: shorts
7: inappropriate? Like if they were to be inappropriate.
5: Shorts.
7: Yes.
6: Oh, you think shorts in general are just inappropriate?
7: Yeah, I think they're good. I think they're okay. But I'm trying to get your
5: you see,
7: your mind
5: the problem
7: is,
5: with running shorts is it could be running tights that's inappropriate. It could be those really short tights that's just, I mean, I don't know. I don't know this father.
7: And also, if they are if they are not wet and stuff like that.
6: Oh, okay.
7: Yeah, I think that's fine. If they haven't.
5: Okay, but this lady feels it's inappropriate. What should she do? Can we just move away from this, whatever you're trying to say in not so many words?
7: Yes.
5: And could you please just answer the question, which is what I want our listeners to do.
7: Okay, this
5: what
7: is what
5: she feels it's inappropriate,
7: yes,
5: right? What should she do?
7: I think maybe if it is an issue, she should canvass the other opinions of other parents. I think it would be the first step I'd take. If I know there's another parent, I would ask other parents if they feel the same way. If then there's a consensus, maybe within 10 of us or 20 out of 40, then I would report it. But if it's not it's not everybody's opinion that it's inappropriate, then I'll just leave it.
5: Can I just put you into perspective here?
7: Yeah.
5: Do you know how inappropriate it would be as a mother of the child of the school to go to 10 other parents discussing
6: exactly
5: this man, the shorts, and then everyone's going, and you know what? You know what I'll tell you, because it's a woman. Let me just bluntly tell you, they'll be like, she has the hots for this man. She's looking at his ass. That's what they're going to do.
7: But
5: I'm telling you, because that's what will happen. So now you're going to go 10 other parents, and they're going to tell 10 other parents, and the whole class and your child will know you are looking at this father in his running shorts, because that's what's going to happen.
7: To help Anonymous. I'm sorry I couldn't help. But yeah, I think if it's not an issue for other people, you should leave it, honestly.
5: So I feel if you feel it's an issue because it's an issue then for your daughter, that it's inappropriate, and that's where you're going. Because I'm, as a mom, I'm thinking on the lines of the reason why you find it inappropriate because you're thinking of your young daughter and the other girls that are finding this kind of dressing inappropriate and also embarrassing for your friend's daughter, that's her dad, right? Maybe then tell the teacher something. Anonymously say, listen, I'm picking this up. I don't know whether it's appropriate. I just feel it's inappropriate for the girls. Maybe have a chat to the dad and say, listen, that, you know, school... Or send a general message out to the school WhatsApp groups, because they are, you know, please, you know, there will be no such an attire dress. And maybe that's the way you can address it. But other than that, leave it alone, because then you're going to find yourself on the wrong end of this.
7: Honestly, this is very important. And I think, like you guys said, it ties to the topic earlier on. I think we really should have, a sense of what appropriate dressing, because there is a law against public indecency. Yes. And we need to find a way to know how we dress in certain places and how we approach certain places with our like garments or whatever. And yeah, there has to be. There has to
5: be. But clearly we can see you're indecent or my indecent or B's indecent or someone else indecent. It's all subjective. It's all different.
7: It is, yeah.
5: So how?
7: I don't know. Maybe rules.
5: Okay, we're going to stop now and let you decide for us. 0716137803. Here's Durandar Rangadelal.

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5: Welcome back to the Drive-By on Lotus FM. You were listening to Rangdelal Oi Oi from Durindar. And of course, so we're in the middle of our responses coming through from our listeners on the question. I was listening earlier and have a similar issue with dress code. My daughter's best friend's father never dresses appropriately when dropping off his daughter at school. He's always wearing running shorts and I don't know how to approach this. What should I do? You said.
6: Hi, Nilofa team. So I actually think that, you know what, it doesn't really matter what you wear, because how do you define inappropriate, right, versus being comfortable? Because for him, he might be thinking it's comfortable. It's a different story if he was, you know, if the shorts were like tight shorts or whatever, and, you know, he was acting inappropriately, you know. But, I mean, if someone is comfortable in that, then you do you, you know. I think it boils down to that, your preference. Papa Shambroni.
7: Good afternoon, team. Trust you well and safe. To our listener, I don't think there's a need to approach this gentleman because he's probably coming from the gym or from his morning run. So I don't see the need for you to get frustrated in the attire that he is wearing. So obviously look at both sides of the coin. It can be that he's definitely, from what I can hear, he's definitely coming from the gym or the run. Regards from all.
8: Hi, good afternoon. On my days off, I should, I should drop my son off with shorts. On my day off, I am not going to dress up to go drop my son. That means early morning, I'm just going to have a bath, change, and dress up properly just to go drop him at school and come. No, I don't think that's right. Dana Governor Tonga, thank you.
5: All right. Thank you for that. Coming back after Nana, they'll do the sound and bath, so we'll have more from you.

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3: Naina Barbacha and Diljit Dosanjh, it has brought us up to responses to the question. I was listening earlier and I have a similar issue with dress code. My daughter's best friend's father never dresses appropriately when dropping off his daughter at school. He's always wearing running shorts and I don't know how to approach this. What should I do? Let's have a listen.
4: And you know, good afternoon to you and the Drive Council. My advice, Anonymous, would be, wow, it's a pair of running shorts for heaven's sake. I've seen worse. I've seen people drop off kids with pajamas and slippers and curlers in the air. It's a pair of running shorts, so why should it be inappropriate for you? I mean, you could have had a run in the morning at 5. I know lots of people run very early in the morning before they go and have a shower or maybe came straight from the gym and just in time to drop off his daughter. So I don't think it's inappropriate. So I think you should do likewise. Just don't dress up. Just go and drop your daughter with a pair of pajamas and colors in your hair. Take care. Bye.
5: The first thing is I want to say is that he dresses for himself and not for everybody else. And the second thing is his eyes are in his face, not below.
6: Hey guys, hey Anonymous. Is it your thoughts that are inappropriate or is it the guy's shorts inappropriate? Why are you lingering on it? Why is it playing in your mind? Clear your thoughts, darling.
7: Good evening, Jeannie Lofa and the Drive By Council. To our listener, maybe just leave it alone. You cannot change other people's habits. But school code of conduct must be respected and adhered to, and it starts at the gate. Children learn values from us as parents, and when they see us arrive respectfully, speak politely, and follow the rules, they learn dignity and self-respect. In it, Priyam Lal.
3: Yeah, that brings us to a swift end on this Wednesday, right to the end. Thanks to the team, traffic presenter Rob Byrne, sports presenter Tabani Dlamini, technical producer Sanvi Duchand, and producer Bianca Lal Bahadur. Coming up on Lotus FM is Guldasta with Janab Bibi Mahmood, Talk at 7 with Shrastha Nagesa, followed by Keshav Das on the Night Cafe. For myself, Nilo Fasaid, I wish you a safe and blessed evening. The Drive-By will be back tomorrow, 3 to 6 p.m. This all follows news on the hour with Salma Patel. And all we want to say is good luck, Bafana.

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1: 6 o'clock on Lotus FM. I'm Salma Patel. Good evening. Hundreds of Malawian nationals are waiting to gain access to the repatriation transit camp at Durban's North Beach are calling for additional resources to help speed up the processing and verification process. The growing crowd includes women, children and men from across KwaZulu-Natal who have left their homes amid concerns over planned anti-illegal immigration protests. The Malawi High Commission says more than 8,000 Malawian nationals have been transported from Durban since the operation began in Sherwood 2 weeks ago. However, some of those waiting say they have not received information on when they will be allowed into the transit camp for processing.
2: There is no one who has come to tell us about what we should do, what will happen if we will be allowed in now or later. So we are just staying put for now, because they said it is full inside. We felt sad because we were told to leave our homes, but now we can't just be sitting outside like this.
1: Approximately 500 undocumented Malawian nationals have begun their journey back home today after arriving at the Pumlamqashi depot in Johannesburg from KwaZulu-Natal. The group arrived in a convoy of buses this morning to make a stop so drivers can rest. Police and Home Affairs officials are on site to oversee the operation. One of the returnees, McNolan Banda, says he is happy to return to Malawi despite leaving behind his partner and child in South Africa.
3: Many people being evicted from their homes. Many people being whipped by the South African people. Or even their jobs have been annexed. The white people, they're not employing them, they're demanding work permits. So to us, it was like we're under the yoke. Now we're a bit relieved. I'm more than happy. I'm turning back home and to resume back my previous business that I've been doing in Malawi. I think that would be better off to me.
1: In other news, the Madlanga Commission has heard how suspended Ekurhuleni Metro Police Department, or EMPD, Deputy Police Chief Julius Mkhwanazi shared information with Medicare 24 CEO Mike van Wyk about the substantial profits that could be made from recovering hijacked trucks. Text messages between van Wyk and Mkhwanazi revealed that Mkhwanazi informed him that security companies could earn up to 10% of the value of recovered goods following the recovery of hijacked vehicles. Mkhwanazi, who is expected to conclude his testimony before the Madlanga Commission, has been accused of attempting to establish a parallel security unit within the EMPD. Evidence leader Advocate Mahlape Sello questioned why Mkhwanazi would share departmental information with private security companies.
4: Why are you selling, why are you proposing to offer to private companies information obtained by EMPD on hijacked trucks so that they can charge 10% from the owner of the stock?
5: That's what is happening on the market. Private companies.
4: My question was, why are you, as EMPD, when you obtain that information as to where the truck is, are able to recover that truck and its stock? Why do you involve private companies so that they can charge 10% in what you call a lucrative industry?
1: The board of the National Youth Development Agency has denied having targeted whistleblowers who reported alleged financial mismanagement in the entity. This included allegations of the illegal appointment of the agency's chairperson of the Audit Risk Committee. The Minister on Women, Youth and Persons with Disabilities, Sindisiwe Chikunga, has since instructed the board's agency to put on hold the appointment until all investigations are concluded. NYDA board member Thembisile Mahua explained the rationale behind the investigations, including its terms of reference.
6: What then happened was that we were supposed to have terms of reference that would have then been adopted for the investigation to continue. That has not happened. I don't want to then get into why that did not happen, but that those terms would have then provided the basis of what we look at, so then we would not have that forensic investigation targeting, for example, whistleblowers, which are protected, which we as a board also believe that we need to protect whistleblowers.
1: And finally, U.S. officials say an experimental Ebola treatment has been deployed to help contain the outbreak in the Democratic Republic of Congo. The World Health Organization, or WHO, says the drug developed by MAP Biopharmaceutical will be used in clinical trials. The BBC's Emre Makumeno has the details.
7: The antibody therapy will be tested in trials led by the WHO and Oxford University. Officials say the aim is to assess its safety and effectiveness, though no treatment is yet approved for the strain of Ebola at the center of this outbreak. The latest epidemiological situation reports paints a stark picture of over 1,000 confirmed cases and more than 260 deaths in DRC and Uganda.
1: Well, that's a wrap of the news at 6. A reminder of our top story this hour. Hundreds of Malawi nationals waiting to gain access to the repatriation transit camp at Durban's North Beach are calling for additional resources to help speed up the processing and verification process. For Lotus FM News, I'm Salma Patel. 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
9: Taslim, adab, and a very, very good evening to Ghazal lovers throughout Lotus Land. Yes, it is our Urdu language show, Guldasta. Jahan tak mera sawal hai, bhai Ibi Mahmood kehte, mujhe Ibi Mahmood kehte, to lijiye program ka aagaz marhum Jagjit Singh ki awaaz se karte hai.

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Rani Pillai as well is enjoying the music. Ramba Nagia as well. Thank you so much, Ramba Ragnia. And then we have a new recruit who's taken away by the ghazals, and that is Julie Kasim. Julie Kasim Sharif says she's not going to miss the show for anything. Thank you so much, Julie Kasim. And I'm sure, like everybody else, you're also enjoying this show. And yes, we have one or two community announcement. As you are aware, it is an Islamic New Year, and tomorrow will be the 10th day of Muharram, and the procession of the Tazia. The Tazia procession will leave the Bashapir Mazar tomorrow evening, at least tomorrow at 1:30 p.m. That will be after Juma Salah from the Hazrat Bashapir Mazar on Russell Street entrance to Bashapir Square, finishing at the Amgeni River on Amgeni Road. Program on Amgeni Road will commence from 4 p.m. to 5 p.m. There'll be Nath-e Rasool, Marsiyas, Shijra Sharif, Salam Dua, followed by Iftar and Langar distribution to all. Humble public announcement to all. We appeal to everyone that will be attending this Tazia procession on the day of Ashura to please adhere to all instruction that will be given to you by the Metro Police officers, SAPS officers, the Busma safety officers and marshals, and all security officers at all time. Also to be considered to all other motorists and road users on route to Amgeni Road, and more especially at the finish point in Amgeni Road. So remember, all are welcome, and of course do not cause any traffic congestion at the finish point on Amgeni Road, and try as far as possible not to double park. You'll be fined and your vehicle will be towed away by the metro. There's a fair warning regarding that. And of course, all inquiries, Bazmi Khalid Shah Chisti Sabri International, Ahmed Qasim is the man you need to contact. Aye, ab hum Chandan Das ko fir samat farmate hain.

0: और मांगा था जिसे हमने दिन रात दुआओं में।
1: Ach, Barry, I don't know what I'm doing anymore. My life has taken a hard left at career goals.
2: It's not your life that's turning, Brew. It's your steering.
1: My steering?
2: Your car's pulling left like your decisions. Go get top quality Miele steering parts from Goldwagen. That will set you straight.
1: Wait, I feel aligned. It's just your steering that needed direction.
2: Goldwagen, keep on driving.
0: Yes, our regulars out there again, and that is Vasanti, Carnegie, Indrani, Gauteng, and also we have our sister Saira inquiring about the Tazia position. Yes, Saira, tomorrow at 1:30 p.m. Not tomorrow, that will be on Friday. My apologies to all our listeners. Friday, that will be after Salatul Jummah at 1:30 p.m. from the normal Basha Pir Mazar till Amgeni Road, and please follow the procession if you are, and ensure that we do not, you know, create traffic conditions out there. Also, our sister Ayla, who's been through a difficult period of the loss of her husband, and we miss her on air, and of course I'm also missing her. She usually, you know, liaises with us, and we wish her well, and I'm sure she's, you know, God Almighty will grant her patience in to bear this loss of hers.
3: मैं हूं अनूप जलोटा और आप सुन रहे हैं गुलदस्ता. जी हां, ये भी महमूद के साथ.

Saab, Jaloota Saab ki awaaz thi. And yes, once again, the reminder that the Taziyah procession is on Friday, immediately after Salatul Jummah, which is at 1:30 p.m. from the usual place, and that is Batshapir Square, coming up to Amgeni. Not Thursday, Friday. I'm not sure why so many people are confused. It is Friday, 1:30 p.m. and not Thursday. I reiterate, not Thursday, Friday, 1:30 p.m. Let's listen to another very well-known artist in the Qawwali world, but of course he sings some beautiful ghazals, and marishare marhum Nusrat Fateh Ali Khan sahab ki taraf.

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1: 7 o'clock on Lotus FM. I'm Salma Patel. Good evening. KwaZulu-Natal Home Affairs head Cyril Ngwabe says authorities have ruled out deportation and are instead focusing on repatriation as a means of dealing with Malawian nationals staying at the temporary transit site in Durban. He says deportation is a lengthy process that requires individuals to appear in court, making it more complex and time-consuming. Instead, authorities are using repatriation in partnership with Malawian officials who issue collective travel documents to their citizens to facilitate their return home. Ngwabe adds that discussions are underway at national level to explore measures to prevent more people from flocking to the temporary site in Durban.
2: We started with two processes. First process was that we were taking them through the court so that we could deport them officially. And that process became tedious for us because they had to go and appear before a magistrate, and it became a serious issue that we felt that that's a snag that is causing the delay. Then we abandoned that process of deportation. We then moved to the process of repatriation.
1: Meanwhile, Congolese nationals living in Cape Town are calling for unity among Africans amid protests directed at undocumented foreign nationals across the country. They say they are concerned about their livelihoods as the 30th June deadline pronounced by civil society groups is fast approaching. Colette Furaha from Goma in the DRC is among many foreign nationals trading in the Cape Town CBD to provide for her family.
3: Not only my business, my life, my kids' life, my husband, my grandchildren. Because we are here for a long, long, long, long time. We are here, we are making our business, we have papers, we have everything they ask in South Africa to stay, we have it. So I don't know what's going to happen on 30th of June.
1: In other news, Northwest businessman Suleiman Karim is unlikely to appear before the Madlanga Commission tomorrow as scheduled. SABC News understands that Karim was recently admitted to a medical facility. Karim, who was due to testify before the commission in April, suffered a heart attack that same month. He has been implicated in the 360 million rand SAPS tender awarded to Medicare 24, a company linked to attempted murder accused Vusi Muzikat Matlala. DA leader Jordan Hill Lewis says his decision to ask President Cyril Ramaphosa to remove John Steenhuisen as Minister of Agriculture in the GNU was difficult for him personally, but that it was the right thing to do. Addressing a gathering of the Cape Town Press Club, Hill Lewis says they are trying to build a party that is capable of winning a national election.
4: And if we are going to win the confidence of many millions of South Africans who have not yet voted for us in the past, we have to show them that we are going to be unmistakably, radically different from that which we are trying to replace. Goes to the fact that we have had leaders for too long who will just walk past a problem, pretend it isn't there, because that's the easier thing to do. It's always the easier thing to do, despite the fact that it is an indescribably difficult thing to do for me personally. I believe firmly that it was the right thing to do.
1: And finally, astronomers have taken the most detailed image yet at the center of the Milky Way, revealing over 60 million stars in a single picture. The European Space Agency said that the new photo of the Milky Way's bright center will help in the search for planets beyond our solar system. The BBC's Thulisa Sala has the details.
5: Scientists from the European Space Agency say the extraordinary level of detail in the image of our galaxy could usher in a new era in the search for planets beyond our solar system. They captured the shot by pointing the Euclid telescope, located around 1.5 million kilometers from Earth, at the extremely bright area of the sky at the heart of the Milky Way. Astronomers spent more than 26 hours taking these pictures during observations carried out last year. They expect the images will help them to identify many more planetary systems orbiting distant stars, adding to the thousands already discovered.
1: Well, that's a wrap of the news at 7 o'clock. A reminder of our top story this hour. KwaZulu-Natal Home Affairs head Cyril Ngwabe says authorities have ruled out deportation and are instead focusing on repatriation as a means of dealing with the Malawian nationals staying at the temporary transit site in Durban. For Lotus FM News, I'm Salma Patel. I'll be back with the wrap of the day's news at 8 o'clock.
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2: 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It's 15 minutes after 7. You're listening to Talk at 7 on Lotus FM. I hope you're doing well today. My name is Shastra. I'll be with you this evening. Now, our topic tonight is around addiction. Addiction creates trust issues, emotional strain, and unhealthy communication patterns. Its impact ripples far beyond the person struggling with addiction, affecting families and entire communities as well. 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Joining us is author Anne Lapidus-Brest, whose book 18 Years an Addict unpacks the emotional, physical and spiritual toll of loving a child battling addiction. On the 18th of January 2026, Greg Brest marked 7 years clean and sober. Good evening, Anne. Thank you for joining us on Talk at 7 at Lotus FM.
3: Good evening. How are you?
2: I'm well, thanks. How are you doing?
3: I'm very well, thank you.
2: A wonderful book that you've penned, Anne. Talk to us a little bit about the book and, of course, your son, the inspiration about it. But let us know a little bit more about it.
3: Okay. I wrote the book basically to help parents realize that their child or their sibling or their loved one is not a hopeless case. And all they've got to do is support that person. There is help and there is hope. And I wanted everybody to know that.
2: Wonderful. How does your son feel about you writing this book?
3: Thrilled.
2: Mm-hmm.
3: Very, very happy. He was all for it because obviously I asked him before, obviously before I wrote the book, I asked him and he thought it was a wonderful idea. He just said, let's wait until I've got another year or two clean and then write. So I waited and then I decided, and he decided it's time. So we wrote the book. I wrote the book, but he was with me a lot of the time, helping me to understand certain things. He was giving me information at the same time.
2: All right. That's really beautiful, actually. So today is actually the start of Sanka Drug Awareness Week. So would you like to tell us a bit about the importance of this week?
3: Well, first of all, I would say it's highly important. And it's a pity that they don't have it every day because people need to be reminded. You know, a lot of people just get on with their lives. And they don't stop to realize what is going on with addiction. So we should have this more often. That's my opinion. And I also think that the schools should teach the children from the time they're young children about addiction.
2: And let's talk about your story and Greg's story. When did you first realize that Greg was struggling with addiction?
3: Well, to be honest with you, I don't think I ever accepted it. I was in denial, but I think when Gregory went to London in, I think it was 2000, and he was already using, and somebody told me, and I didn't believe it. I said, oh, no, nonsense. But of course, it was true. And I think when he came back from London, even before he came back, he would phone me, crazy shouting phone calls, mad laughing over the phone at 2-3 o'clock in the morning. And I thought, you know, this is a problem and I've got to face it. And then I kept thinking, well, maybe he's just excited. There's a time difference, so he doesn't realize it's 3 in the morning. But of course he did realize. And the screaming and the laughing and, you know, the manic behavior, I thought, no, something is wrong. And yet I was still in denial, if anybody can understand that.
2: Yeah, I suppose you don't want to think that way.
3: No.
2: If your loved one, you try to explain it away in whichever way that you can. Looking back now, those were, you know, overt signs. But were there subtle signs that you might have, now looking back, realized that you may have missed?
3: First of all, when he was here, he wasn't using. And if he did, I mean, it might have been at a party or something. I was totally unaware. I don't think he used here.
2: Okay.
3: But when he went to London, it was obvious that something was wrong with him.
2: Mm.
3: And I don't think the signs were subtle. I think that they were full-on signs. I mean, who phones home at 3 in the morning screaming their head off?
2: Right.
3: You know? So it wasn't so subtle. No, I didn't pick up anything subtle.
2: Okay. And would you be comfortable sharing what Greg was using?
3: Yes, that's fine with me. Well, during his addiction, he used a lot of different things. He experimented with a little bit of drink, mixing drink with pills, you know, tablets, prescription medication, definitely weed. And then he ended up using something called CAT, which is, I'm not even sure what it is. I think it's a form of cocaine.
2: Okay.
3: It's a powder thing. That's all I know. But it's highly addictive.
2: And the title of your book, of course, 18 Years an Addict. That's how long it was.
3: Yes, 18 years. He was 18 years from 2000 until he cleaned up in 2019, I think it was.
2: So you describe living with years of fear, uncertainty, and relapse. What was the emotional impact on you and your family during those 18 years? 18 years is a long time. And you didn't even know that there was going to be an end date.
3: Well, in the 18 years, there was a few clean months here and there, you know, three here, four there, and then he was using again. I was not sure at that point when he was clean and when he wasn't clean. He told me afterwards, oh, this visit I wasn't clean, that visit I was clean. But, sorry, I just repeat the question, sorry.
2: The emotional impact on family.
3: Yes. So what happens in families, you know, the addict is using and he's doing what we call the dance of addiction. Well, I call it the dance of addiction, but the family are doing the same dance and each one is doing their own dance. So it causes disagreements, let me put it that way, in the family. And some of the family said that I should just take a harder stance and set firm boundaries in place, of which I could do neither. I couldn't do the tough love thing. And me, emotionally, I was petrified. I was anxious. I was nervous. I was afraid. You know, I started reading books. I was going to group therapy with addicts, parents of addicts. And I was petrified that, you know, you hear about death through either suicide, or you hear about death through that they overdose.
2: Yes.
3: And of course, now he was in America, I was here, and the family were disagreeing, and you know I wasn't taking a tough enough stance. I'm not saying.

0: stands were waiting, and nothing could talk him out of that. You know, you cannot reason with an addict. You might as well take your head and crack it up against the wall. You cannot reason. And other than school plays and, you know, school shows that were put on, where he had a little part, he hadn't really done any acting, but he was convinced that his fans were there. So off he went, and he did get himself on a couple of soaps, I must tell you, he did.
1: Okay.
0: And he could have done better had he not been using fluffing lines, not pitching up at the right time, etc. So he was away, I would say, all the time. And I visited him once a year. So for maybe a month at a time. So it's very difficult. And most of the time he was at work. So it was very difficult to try and gauge him. And that it made it very hard for me being away and him being away. And then he came home to South Africa. And, of course, every visit was different. Some were disastrous. Others were quite good, depending on if he was using at the time or not. But 90% of the time he was using.
1: And is he an only child or do you have other kids?
0: I have a daughter. She's older. And also a recovering addict. So I've been through this before.
1: Yeah.
0: And she's very clean now, so 30 years clean. I wrote a book on her as well. And, you know, so this is not a new thing for me. And yet with each child, it was different. And they're not such children, you know, they're very much adults. Mm. But with each one of my kids, it was the same but different, if that makes any sense to you.
1: Yes, and to go through that twice as well is a very difficult situation. Of course, addiction affects, you know, far more than the individual. So how did those addictions change your life as a mum and as a person? Because, you know, you're not doing the normal mum job for an adult. You'd have to, you know, there's a lot more involved to it.
0: Well, as a mother, you know, I've always loved my children. I mean, that is from the time they were born. I've always loved them. And I think during the addiction years, you still love them. I was never ashamed. Some parents are ashamed and they just don't want to tell anybody. I wasn't like that. I was not ashamed of them at all. And I loved them even more. And I found that in a way where I feel I was wrong is I went along after what happened with my daughter, and there was a lot of arguing, I didn't argue with Greg. I tried to just be on his side. I didn't want him, not on his side where I wanted him to continue. Obviously, that's not what I meant. But I didn't want him to dislike me. I wanted him to think I was with him and that I was a cool mother.
1: Mm.
0: I was always afraid that I was going to lose his love and that he would carry out his threats that he was going to disappear and I would never see him again. So I was afraid. So he sometimes he'd want the car, and I said maybe he'd been using. This was here in South Africa. Maybe he was using and I shouldn't give him the car. I did. I was with him in the car, and of course we went to visit somebody and he crashed into the pillar right at the person's house. And it was my fault because I knew that he shouldn't be driving. And it was around the corner. I thought, you know what? I don't want to say no.
1: Mm.
0: Found that I was, he manipulated me. Mm. And I allowed myself to be manipulated. As I said, I loved him so much. I mean, obviously, I'm talking the past tense, but of course I love him.
1: Yes.
0: And I didn't want to lose his love. And that's where I know that I did make mistakes.
1: Of course. And no doubt there were moments where you felt helpless and hopeless. You know, you're going through these many years of addiction, some months clean. You think that maybe it'll be okay. And then there's a relapse. How difficult was it to hold on to hope after years of those repeated patterns?
0: Well, it is very difficult and it's disheartening and one becomes disillusioned. And he had been clean for a while, and I went to America, stayed with him. He was in a halfway house.
1: Mm.
0: And in America, they don't say like we say here, he's clean or he's using. They have a horrible expression, and it really hit me hard. You're either clean or you're dirty.
1: Mm. Okay.
0: And

0: at one time, the owner of the house said, "Your son is dirty." Mm. It's a terrible thing as a mother to hear that, you know, your son is dirty. But I didn't give up hope because, you know, where there's life, there's hope. And you have to have hope, because if you don't have hope, then what have you got? Then you might as well just sit down and think, well, he's an addict and he's never going to get better. I didn't believe that. I believe that it may not be when I want him to clean up, but he will clean up. Greg is very enterprising. He's clever. He's got a lot going for him. And I felt that sooner or later, he would start to realize that he's got to use his potential and make something out of himself. And that realization did come to him. Mm. And so I wasn't wrong to hope, but a parent has to hope. You have to. Otherwise, you know, what have you got if you've got no hope?
1: So parents who might be listening, it's possible that they may be facing some similar challenges, but silently. What are some emotions that families often carry that people on the outside may not understand?
0: Well, I would say that a lot of families carry guilt. Mm-hmm. And they think, you know, was it me? Did I cause this? Now, they teach us in the room. Sorry, the rooms is where they go for their meetings. And I went to groups, you know, group therapy. And they tell us, we didn't cause it, but we cannot fix it. And that's true. We cannot fix it. But in certain ways, a parent can't help thinking that they did cause it. And they feel ashamed and they feel guilty. And a lot of families keep it to themselves. And I would say, see somebody. You know, there are so many different houses and rooms and addiction centers to go to get help. There's millions of them. You just have to Google them and speak to somebody. Even if your child doesn't go in, at least you speak to somebody and they arm you with a certain amount of knowledge. And of course, you do get knowledge when you are in a support system. And I think it's very important because we need to know that the addiction is a sickness. This is what they tell us. It's a sickness. And the child that's shouting and screaming and yelling his head off, they say, that's not him. That's the drugs talking. Well, yes, maybe it is, but it's still hurtful to a parent. But it helps to be armed with the knowledge that. And the kids are all the same. I'm saying kids, but you know what I mean. They're children,
1: yeah.
0: Or your offspring, for lack of a better word. They're all the same. They blame the parents. You know, it's because of you. And why did you get divorced? And you were only thinking of you. You weren't thinking of me. Mm. You're selfish, Mom. You know, this is what they say.
1: Mm.
0: And the parent takes it to heart.
1: Mm.
0: And you can't help it. But you need to have a knowledge of why this is happening, and you need to have faith that your child will eventually come through and come out of it.
1: Mm. And you do mention as well stigma and silence preventing families from seeking help. It's probably along with that feeling embarrassed and the guilt as well that they possibly hide addiction, correct?
0: Correct, absolutely correct.
1: And what would you say to families who, you know, don't want to share this? Is it beneficial to share the information with the family? Is it beneficial only in order to get help? What's your advice in that regard?
0: Well, definitely tell the family. I mean, I did tell my family and they were very, very supportive. They didn't understand, but they were supportive. I'm referring now to my brother and his wife. Very, very supportive, but they had no idea what addiction actually was. But it did help me to share my story with them. And I did tell my very close friends. And I think it's important because they can actually see that something is wrong. You know, that they can see. They're looking at your son or daughter, whatever, your loved one. They can see. And they're thinking, you know, what's wrong with Anne? Is she so dumb that she can't see something is wrong with Greg?
1: Mm.
0: So, of course, they do know. I didn't discuss it with every Tom, Dick, and Harry, but I did go for help. I went to various people, various houses, addiction. some places and I got information. And as I said, the family actually didn't all agree. Some said I must be stricter and do tough love, which I couldn't do. But yes, you have to get help because it helps you in the long run to help your addict.
1: If of course.
0: So yes, I do think people should. And there's no shame. There's no shame in addiction. It's like an illness. Would you be ashamed if your child was diabetic or bipolar? You wouldn't. You know?
1: Yeah, I suppose when it comes to, you know, between families and seeking help or professional help, sometimes with the families, you just need them there for support, not necessarily to tell you this is what you need to do, because they're, they, you know, as much as they love you, they're not the experts on it as well.
0: Yes, I fully agree.
1: Yeah. So, like you mentioned, you know, you were trying to be supportive towards Greg because you also didn't want him to isolate himself.
0: Yes.
1: So there can be a difficulty between supporting your child and then enabling harmful behavior. So I know that can be a bit of a struggle. How difficult was it to draw boundaries with Greg?
0: Well, I have to be perfectly honest with you. I didn't really draw the boundaries, and I was actually enabling. And the first time I was told that I was an enabler, I couldn't believe it. I mean, this was such an insult. I thought that they were telling me that I'm giving my child money to go and use drugs. And I took it very personally. But it is enabling, because I did give him the car when I shouldn't, and I did give him money when I had a feeling he was going to buy drugs. So that is enabling. There's a support is one thing, but enabling is another thing. And yes, I have to be honest, I did enable. But he would have done it anyway.
1: Right.
0: You know, I was helping him with certain things, but if he didn't get money from me, there's a million and one money lenders out there.
1: Yes, definitely. In hindsight, are there any boundaries that could have been set that you think would have been useful?
0: No, I have to tell you, I don't think so.
1: Okay.
0: Not Greg. You know, everybody's child is different. Greg is headstrong. He's got very firm ideas. And I think if I had set boundaries, he would have rebelled and he would have run away and he would have, you know, just disappeared. I don't think I could have done it differently if I had to do it all over again. But as I said, every child is different.
1: Yeah, but of course, when it comes to a person suffering with addiction, of course, they're going to be headstrong about it. It is an addiction. So I completely understand where you're coming from, Anne. And then things took a turn in 2019 for Greg.
0: Yes. Yes.
1: Did you know that that moment was different from the other moments where it was like, okay, for a few months clean? Did you have that this is it moment, or you just had to wait and see?
0: No, it was a story which unfolded, but I believed in that moment when he told me, I'm going to clean up, I'm getting a sponsor, and I want you to be part of it. And he arrived here with a fellow who is still a sponsor, and we all sat down and he said, I'm going to be transparent, I'm going to do it, I'm determined, and I believed him. Not everybody did. Some of the family said, oh, you're falling for that one again. And I thought, oh, you know, what am I doing? But I believed that he was going to do it, and he did. And I'm happy that I put my faith in him because it was the right thing to do. But it could have swung the other way, but it didn't. Thank God. I'm so grateful. I don't mean to say, I hope I'm not coming over as blasé. I am grateful that he chose to clean up, and he did. And I knew he was clean. I knew he was cleaning up.
1: Okay, fantastic. I suppose every single time that he chose to, you know, try, you had to have that complete hope and faith in him, because that's just what you have to do.
0: Well, I tell you what the difference was. You know, I spent holidays with him in America, and we used to go to meetings. But he was very flippant about it, and he laughed about it. And
1: okay.
0: I didn't think he was serious, but this time he was humble.
1: Okay.
0: And
1: okay.
0: Yeah. Sorry.
1: There was a change.
0: Yes.
1: So recovery is often described as a journey rather than a destination, and you know, 7 years clean now. What have you learned about recovery through this experience?
0: Yes, it is definitely a journey, because it's not like they can ever turn around and say, I've recovered. They keep on going to meetings forever. Maybe they cut down on the amount of meetings they go to, but they always have to go to meetings, and they are always an addict in recovery. Mm. They haven't recovered. They are always in recovery. They can never take anything with a little bit of alcohol like brandy and trifle sort of thing. No, they cannot do that. And it is a journey. Mm. It's an ongoing journey. And I met a woman in America, 40 years clean. She was 80 and 40 years clean. And she was at the meeting. And I said, but why are you here? Yeah. She said, I will always come. I will always be here. It's my journey.
1: Yeah. That's incredible. I suppose there's always temptation around, there's always stresses in your life, and then the possibility of that temptation of that type of release or escapism as well. So they have to keep at it. And I admire what the woman in America you're talking about had to do as well. So your book also discusses the 12-step program. For some of us who are unfamiliar with it, would you explain its role in recovery?
0: Well, I'm not the expert in the 12 steps, but they follow basically, number one, they have to admit that they're an addict. They have to admit that they were powerless over their addiction and their lives had become unmanageable. And the first thing for their recovery, they stand up at these meetings and they say, my name is Greg, I'm an addict. When they can say that, they're already on their way. So there are 12 of these steps, and they explore themselves. They're taught to explore themselves to see what they were running from, why they were just seeking to go into blotto with drugs. Why were they doing that? And they learn about themselves, and they admit that they're addicts. They make amends. That's, I think, step number 8. They make a list of all the people that they've stolen from and that they've harmed and that they've screamed at. And they make amends. They phone those people over, I don't know, maybe a few months, and they apologize and they take accountability. And I know the last step, they talk about a spiritual awakening as a result of the steps. And then they try to carry the steps through to other people. They call it service. And they take on sponsees. So Greg has a sponsor and a sponsee or sponsees. Mm. That is part of their service. And it helps them with their own addiction issues. So, yes, the 12 steps is basically what the whole thing is based on, because putting down the drugs is just a part of it. They have to find out why they're doing it, and they speak to their sponsor if they've got a problem or a temptation or whatever. And it's a very, very valuable book. In America, I think they call it the Big Book, but I've got a couple of copies, and I've read it, most of it. And it's very interesting how they learn about themselves. Mm. And I think they should actually teach that book in the schools. They should modify it, obviously, because they're not yet using, you hope, some of these little kids.
1: Yes.
0: But they should learn about themselves from a very, very early age, because very, very young children are using. It's not just teenagers. Kids of 8, 9, 10 are using.
1: Right. Yes. A very good idea, Anne, as a preventative measure. So if we summarize the 12-step, the first step, well, you know, one of the first things that they do is obviously stopping the drugs, learning a bit more about themselves, making amends, and then paying it forward as well. Would you say that Greg's recovery process worked exactly the way it is set out on the 12-step program?
0: Yes, 100%. 100%. What they do this. I remember when he was doing the step, and he was writing furiously. They don't type them, they write. I never discussed it with him, but he did tell me that he's learning about himself. And yes, The answer is a definite yes to what you just asked me.
1: And then, of course, like we mentioned earlier, Greg recently celebrated 7 years clean. A big congratulations to Greg and also to you as well as the support and the mum. What did reaching that milestone mean to you?
0: Well, first of all, I was overwhelmed. It's 1 year, 2 years. It led up to the 7 years. Very, very, very proud of my son and very grateful, not taking it for granted at all. And whilst I didn't sit consciously remembering all the horrendous times, I just I was moving on but grateful. I didn't want to forget and just think, oh, well, he's clean now and, lucky me. No. You don't sit and think about the horrendous times, but they're there. You acknowledge them. You're aware of them. But you are so proud of your addict, as they call it in the rooms, your recovering addict. Very, very, very proud. And very...
1: Yes?
0: Yes, no, I was very, very happy. I am happy.
1: Tell us about Greg's reaction and his feelings to reaching 7 years.
0: Well, also, he's worked towards it. As I say, it didn't happen overnight, but he's happy and he's grounded and he's grown up, of course. He's very mature. He's got a wonderful job. He does very well at his work and he's wonderful at home. We lived together, my ex-husband, my son, and me. And he's wonderful to both of us. And he's turned out to be a shining example of what a young man should be. And he is happy within himself that he turned his life around. It's difficult to speak for him, but I imagine that he is very proud of himself and happy that he's become the man that he always wanted to be.
1: Anne, we just have a few more questions before we close off, but I do have a WhatsApp message coming through, if I can read this from you. Anonymous sent it through to us. She says, good evening, an interesting topic. As a mother of a 36-year-old son who's a father of three kids, he's taking drugs and so is the mother of the children. The kids were taken away and placed with the child welfare to the maternal grandfather for many reasons. They've not changed and are still doing drugs. I can't tell what they're really taking, but as a mother living close by, my observation is that they've lost a lot of weight. It breaks me to see that there's no change whatsoever, and they've chosen drugs over the kids. And as a mother, what should I do? My main concern is that they are not bothered. That's from Anonymous.
0: Right. Well, hello, Anonymous. Again, as I said earlier in the program, and I've heard this story many, many times before, if you haven't had help, please get yourself some help. You're also very welcome to call me. They give you my number at the end of the show, I'm sure, and you can call me. But, I don't like to be the one to tell people what to do, but you need help. You need to get somebody who tells you what you can hope for, because it is very sad when children are using, the adult children, and not all that bothered about their own children. And this is a very common thing with addicts, because an addict can love somebody very much, but the pull of the drugs is so strong. It almost gets them like in a grip, like a vice. And it's very hard for them to give up the drugs. They need emotional support and they need to try and get into some kind of program. And I know that the various, I'm not allowed to mention the names, it's fine, but they're not all for your children. Different ones suit different people. But if you get advice or help from somebody who runs some of these homes, they can say, and you tell them the problem, because they will have heard it before as well. And you can't force the child. You can only hope that they will start somewhere along the line to see these. And I mean, I've seen hopeless cases, really hopeless cases, turn around. And I've got a friend, and she's finally clean, but it took years and years and years, younger than me, and it took years and years and years, but she finally cleaned up and now has a very good relationship with her children. Whereas before, she was also, you know, not really bothered with the kids. Loved them, but she was too busy with the addiction. And the children, unfortunately, take second place. Well, remember, I'm a very much a lay person, and I'm talking a lot from my experience. It's very hard to give advice because I'm not qualified. You know, I'm not a psychologist, and I haven't worked with addicts. But it's just from what I've seen and what I've seen in my groups, which I don't go to anymore, but I used to go to a lot of support groups. And, you know, every case is the same, but it's different. And I said that at the beginning of the program. The same human denominator. But I'll tell you, drugs is a scourge. Hmm. And unfortunately, it's drugs. You know, I was saying to my ex-husband earlier, in our day, the drugs were not around like this. You know, folk singers and artists and arty people, they would smoke weed and do a few things here and there. But we did. I mean, people just didn't. But today, it's so easy to get hold of drugs with all these pushers and kingpins and people getting rich. Hmm. And they're pushing. People have made a business out of turning kids into addicts.
1: Yes, definitely. And thank you for giving Anonymous that advice as well. So the name of your book is 18 Years an Addict. Anonymous also says that she did Google your book and wants to know where she can possibly get it from.
0: She can call me and I'll tell her exactly. I've got copies and it's in certain bookstores. She's very welcome to call me. And if you know where it's available, you can tell her as well. Yes.
1: Okay. Are you comfortable giving your number out or shall we just share it?
0: Yeah.
1: Okay. You can share it?
0: Okay. It's 082-452-7166. I will repeat. 082-452-7166.
1: All right. Thank you so much, Anne. Hopefully, Anonymous, you did get that. If you didn't, we can share it with you again a little bit later on. It is, of course, Sanka Drug Awareness Week and ahead of World Drug Day as well. What message, Anne, would you like to leave with families who may be carrying this burden in silence?
0: Well, as I said earlier, not to carry it in silence. You know, people should... What do they say? A problem shared is a problem something. This is some expression. They should, you know, I don't mean to say they must, but they should share it. And it takes some of the burden off themselves. There's no reason for people to keep this to themselves. And by sharing it, you can get help. And that is unfortunately or fortunately what an addict needs. They cannot do it on their own. I'm not saying nobody ever has. I'm sure they have. But people that I know have all cleaned up using the help from the rooms or their sponsors. And that's my daughter went into a facility and my son didn't. But he has a sponsor. And I always tell the sponsor, thank you, thank you. And he said, no, thank Greg. But I do thank him because he's an amazing person. And he just had the right fit with my son. And that combination helped Greg a lot.
1: Anne, it's been a pleasure chatting with you this evening. We wish you and Greg, as well as your daughter, all the very best.
0: Thank you so much. And thank you for having me on your show.
1: Wonderful. Thank you for being with us this evening. That was Anne Lapidus-Bress, whose book 18 Years an Addict unpacks the emotional, physical and spiritual toll of loving a child battling addiction. We are at the start of Sanka Drug Awareness Week. If you do have a family member or anybody that is battling with this, Sanka is the South African National Council on Alcoholism and Drug Dependence. You can give them a call on 011 892 3829. That's 011-892-3829. Or you can WhatsApp them on 076-535-1701. That's 076-535-1701. It is 4 minutes to eight. We'll be back with you just after 8 o'clock. We are talking a little bit more about the water crisis. We're going to be chatting about the Verulam Water, to the Verulam Water Crisis Committee, rather. The committee's chairperson, Roshan Lilrathan, will be joining us just after 8 o'clock, and we'll have your final news update at eight in a little bit.
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1: 8 o'clock on Lotus FM, I'm Salma Patel. Good evening. Cape Town Mayor Jordan Hill Lewis has outlined stronger policing, a faster growing economy, affordable services, affordable accommodation and cleaner public spaces at his five priority areas ahead of these bid for a second term. He was addressing a gathering of the Cape Town Press Club on progress made in the city. Hill Lewis also responded to the matter of the June 30th deadline for undocumented migrants to leave the country.
2: It is incumbent on everyone who claims to want to lead South Africa and people in South Africa to call for very cool heads, for absolutely no violence and vigilantism or mobism of any sort whatsoever, to make absolutely certain that we are as prepared as we possibly can be. And let me tell you, Cape Town is extremely, extremely well prepared for next week. We will not allow any illegality in our city at all.
1: Meanwhile, KwaZulu-Natal Home Affairs says it is unlikely that officials will meet the initial deadline for completing the repatriation processing operation, as the number of Malawian nationals arriving at the transit camp in Durban continues to grow. The department's regional head, Cyril Ngwabe, says the operation is under increasing pressure due to continuous arrivals from across the province, which is placing additional strain on officials handling the process. He adds that about 90% of the more than 8,000 Malawians processed so far do not have the required documentation to remain in the country.
3: Well, the biggest challenge that we are facing currently is that we do not know the number of Malawians that are still coming into the site here. And the biggest challenge is that we are not actually, it's not us who are controlling the site. We only process everyone that is inside the site. But we are aware of the challenge where people are being brought in here by private transport, some come in buses and so forth. And that creates a challenge for us to be able to be accurate in terms of the numbers that we expect to be at the site. Because the site management, together with the Thekwini municipality, they are the ones that are necessarily looking after these people.
1: Meanwhile, Ngwabe says that at least 90 Zambian nationals who arrived at the Durban transit site seeking repatriation have been referred to Pretoria for assistance. He says the facility is currently processing only Malawian nationals. Ngwabe adds that citizens of other countries can be repatriated only once the necessary arrangements have been made between their governments and the South African government.
3: In that case where there would be some people who are not coming through their government into this area here, and they are not coming from Malawi, unfortunately those people can't be assisted here. Because there's another element of verification that is done inside here. The Malawi government has set up a desk since we started in Sherwood.
1: In other news, suspended Ekurhuleni Metro Police Department or EMPD Deputy Police Chief Julius Mkhwanazi has accused evidence leader Advocate Mahlape Sello of being biased. This came after Sello put it to Mkhwanazi that there was no record of council approving the structure of the EMPD hijacking unit as presented by suspended EMPD Police Chief Jabulani Mapiyeye. She further alleged that Mkhwanazi created the unit on his own in order to participate in schemes with private security companies. Mkhwanazi, who has concluded his testimony before the commission, has been accused of operating a parallel security unit within the department.
4: And I've raised this, that's why I'm coming back now, of saying it was a group, not a scheme, where I've said all of us who must be in. Your understanding is wrong, I don't agree with it, madam. I've tried to, commissioners, I've tried to explain it and I can't convince you. You are biased to your witnesses, that's why you don't want even me to peruse and present something, but it's fine. I don't agree with that.
1: And finally, in international news, hundreds of vehicles formed convoys today across Jerusalem highways, deliberately slowing traffic in a demonstration supporting jailed religious youth who refused a military draft. Protesters plastered their cars with signs expressing defiance of forced conscription. Organizers framed the massive convoy not as a grievance, but as a demonstration of solidarity. Military service is mandatory by Israeli law, but the Jewish ultra-Orthodox population has been mostly exempt from it, while ultra-Orthodox lawmakers in Prime Minister Benjamin Netanyahu's coalition demand a legislation that will make this exemption legal. Yossi Goldschmidt took part in the protest.
5: We come to show our support to them, to those there at the moment, there's 40 or 50 boys locked up in jail, and we come to show them our support. We're coming from all across the country, thousands of cars from all across the country, all dozens of locations, where this is not an anti-demonstration, it's a
3: biggest challenge.
5: We're for the Torah, for our community, for the continuation of our community.
1: Well, that's a wrap of the 8 o'clock. A reminder of the main news of the day. KwaZulu-Natal Home Affairs says it is unlikely that officials will meet the initial deadline for completing the repatriation processing operation, as the number of Malawian nationals arriving at the transit camp in Durban continues to grow. For Lotus FM News, I'm Salma Patel. Matthew and Hussein will have Newsbreak at 5 o'clock tomorrow morning. Tracy will be on the news desk from 6. From me, have a great evening in the company of Lotus FM.
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2: Good evening. You're listening to Talk at 7 on Lotus FM. My name is Shastra. It is 14 minutes after 8. A very good evening to you. It is Wednesday, the 24th of June, 2026. Just a couple of days away before the kids are off from school. And also tomorrow, payday for quite a few people too. But now what we're turning our attention to is the Verulam Water Crisis Committee. And the committee's chairperson, Roshan Lilrathan, has issued a strong statement ahead of the KwaZulu-Natal Provincial Water Summit, claiming the committee was deliberately sidelined from the event despite its ongoing efforts to help ensure adequate water supply for the community. Tonight, Roshan joins to discuss the challenges facing the Verulam community. Good evening, Roshan. Good to have you with us once again.
3: Good evening, Shastra and your listeners. Thank you for having us.
2: Roshan, can you explain briefly what the Verulam Water Crisis Committee does in the community?
3: Well, Shastra, the Verulam Water Crisis is similar to a civic body. We were formed by a constituent of residents in Verulam and the surrounding suburbs a few years ago. And our main aim was, on the basis of our formation, was to ensure a reliable supply of water to our communities. And in the main, we monitor service delivery related to water provision, water access, and delivery failures in regards to water. So we would document community impact, document community achievements in terms of restoration of supply.
2: Yes.
3: And then also escalate non-delivery of service to municipal officials, to the municipality itself, to the city manager directly, even to the mayor. And then provincially to the MEC for COCTA, Reverend Buthelezi, and the Premier as well, Premier Ntuli. And we've gone many times, as recent as last week, to the President again, with regards to him intervening in our exclusion from the Water Summit. So our role is both watchdog and advocate on behalf of the residents. And unfortunately, since I joined the show, my
2: role. You're going to say, yes, we've joined
3: my role.
2: This is what I was thinking, Roshan, because we've met multiple times, yes, whether it was on the breakfast show or talk show, and in the same capacity,
3: yes,
2: right, from the Verulam Water Crisis Committee, which goes to show how long this crisis has been going on for.
3: Yes. No, so as I said, so since I joined the show in the early days, the call for help has gone as far as Gauteng, has gone as far as Hammanskraal, down far north, outside of the Verulam jurisdiction.
2: Yes, yes.
3: And we've been helping. We've been giving advice to other organizations that want to emulate what we're doing.
2: Mm-hmm.
3: And we help in that regard. I unfortunately can't be everywhere. I'd rather have shared that expertise of how to champion the cause as well.
2: Okay. Talk to us about some of the challenges that you're facing at the moment.
3: Well, presently in the Verulam area, we find that, let me put it in a broad context so we're able to understand this, right?
2: Okay.
3: And then you can get shocked. And fortunately, you seated. Well, presently, the entire municipality for Itikwini only has 50 plumbers that are employed for the whole municipality, right?
2: Mm-hmm.
3: Now, these plumbers are available and must service 112 wards.
2: Okay.
3: So think about the geographical area you live in. Think of the size of that ward and then say 50 plumbers times 112 that they have got to reach that number of residents and issues that arise. Right?
2: Not possible and ridiculous.
3: Very ridiculous. Now, as recent as my meeting last week with the leadership of Itikwini, where a massive backlog of 12,000 water-related outages that need to be attended to by these 50 plumbers.
2: Mm.
3: So you do the math and take 12,000 divided by 50 and you say, okay, Bianca will get one ward or two wards.
2: Yes.
3: Shastra will take 3 wards. Roshan will take 4 wards.
2: Mm.
3: He's more senior. He can do large repairs and things like that. I think by the end of next year, we'll still be at that list.
2: Yeah.
3: Now, why am I saying this to you? They are only repairing major bursts in the entire municipality presently.
2: Mm.
3: If your meter gets stolen or your meter is faulty, the likelihood of you waiting 2 weeks, 3 weeks for that to be repaired is a real situation in the municipality presently. Now, you have leaks that spring up on the side of a road. You'll see you drive in some streets in Durban and you'll notice water is trickling.
2: Yes.
3: That may never get attended until we remedy the situation of contractors, whether municipal or private, to come in and repair this. Now, let me share something there. Itikwini used to have a large work base of private contractors.
2: Okay.
3: That contract was terminated on the face of alleged corruption, on the face of no money from the fiscus to support external plumbers and contracts.
2: Mm.
3: And also the fact that some of the workmanship was very shoddy, where they will fix the leak today.
2: Mm.
3: 3 days later, it pops up again. You wait a week, get another plumber from another private company, comes in, contracted to the same municipality, does the repair. 4 days later, it leaks again.
2: Like potholes.
3: And similar to your pothole situation, right? So now, the municipality, after being harangued by community and politicians, decided to slash that contract. So in doing that, they created a nightmare out there for us as ratepayers, because you can't get repairs done efficiently. Now, I want you to quantify the loss now. Take the calculator of 50 plumbers and 12,000 repairs of last week, right?
2: Mm-hmm.
3: I did the maths and I asked a AI program to just throw some figures. The pressure in a normal home is around 6 to 8 PSI, right? And around your street, sometime could be about 20 PSI. That's very high pressure.
2: Mm.
3: If you have, let's say these 12,000 leaks are residential leaks, it will, in a week, fill 112 Olympic swimming pools.
2: Mm.
3: 1 week.
2: Mm-hmm.
3: So you can then imagine the non-revenue water, which is non-buildable, that's going down literally the pavement, the manhole, and ending up into a river or a stream, and not in your taps or in the communities that are desperate for water, right? Now, Itikwini Municipality today, the acting director general for National Department of Water and Sanitation, he revealed that we're sitting at 60% of non-revenue water. And ideally, we should be sitting at 20%. So we're 40% over the national norm for non-revenue water. Now, non-revenue water is coupled with, you know, people using water without water meters,
2: mm-hmm.
3: people stealing water,
2: mm-hmm.
3: Water being given free to indigent families.
2: Right.
3: And then also water tankering supply, where if there's an outage, water tankers then go and supply water. So that's billed to the municipality. The ratepayers are paying for it in totality. Somebody's going to pay for it.
2: Mm.
3: So it gets billed as non-revenue water.
2: Yeah, I'm actually looking at the article because it came out today from that particular summit, and the number that they're giving is 4 billion rand down
3: yes,
2: the drain.
3: Yes.
2: Right.
3: So that's the loss of revenue.
2: Hmm.
3: Now, if the city had even recouped 2 billion of that, our infrastructure woes can literally vanish in 2 years, because you'd have enough capital from the sales of revenue water that would then pay for the repairs. Now, what does Itikwini do? They take a plaster and put it over a boil. and it festers underneath. They think that because this plaster is put over the boil, they can't see the boil. They cured the wound. And this is what we're getting now. They've taken a plaster and put it over a situation that's made

0: Okay.
1: And the money doesn't get looted, because there's a high probability of that happening as well. And if so, hence organizations like mine, like the ratepayer associations, civic associations, they now need to arise. They now need to become vigilant, and they need to start holding the city to account to say, we know you've been given this money. We haven't seen any work done at the wastewater works, right? We are still seeing sewage flowing out at the Amschlangerocks Promenade, at Snake Park Pier in the Durban Golden Mile, right? And it's critical because it impacts on tourism. There's something that I found out today for the first time. I knew sewage affects tourism, but I didn't know that there's a report published with all the sewage leaks and the E. coli blooms that are detected, gets published internationally.
0: Oh.
1: And they are watched by tour operators and tourism institutions,
0: right,
1: that are then saying to clients, would-be clients, no, don't book Itiquini for a holiday. Go to Mozambique. Go to Cape Town. You know, they attend to these things better. Or rather go to a game park where you won't see feces floating in the ocean next to you when you're swimming. So it is a serious thing. It's hurting the tourism GDP. It's hurting creation of jobs and the sustainability of our economy.
0: So if we're looking at this problem as a whole, you started it off with the plumber, you know, the shortage, yes, of plumbers, right? So is that possibly one of the links that would help the whole situation?
1: Most definitely. The city has to decide, in terms of the contractor uncertainty at the moment, do we go private in support of Itiquini plumbers, or we don't at all?
0: Mm-hmm.
1: And if they do, what is the certainty? What are the dates? Every contract must have an expiration date.
0: Right.
1: And it must have a set terms of a service level agreement as to what standard I expect from you as a plumber. If you are a household plumber where you're going to deal with, you know, your meter leaks and stolen meter replacements, faulty replacement of meters, that's a particular category.
0: Right.
1: Right? They must be vetted. And there should be somebody from the municipality, not from a contractor, from the municipality going out and doing sporadic investigations and inspections to see, is the material being used, firstly, SABS approved? Is it up to standard? Is the work being done properly, or is the work done at all? Because you could get an invoice with the size of our municipality. Nobody's gone and checked that the work was not even done in the first place.
0: Mm.
1: I'll give you a case in regards to electricity, right? A businessman phoned me and told me 3 days ago that he doesn't have electricity for 7 days, and he reported it. And it's a single business in my area.
0: Yeah.
1: And he's got the various reference numbers, etc. A contractor comes there, a private contractor comes there, looks at the power box on the street, does some testing, and told the guy he will be back. That was 7 days ago. Today is day 11. Nobody's come back. So they come to me. I now escalate this to the manager. And the manager now is looking at taking action against that contractor. But the resident and the business still doesn't have power.
0: Right.
1: So I told him, you know, it's cold comfort for you taking action when you should have inspected the work in the first place. So there must be an audit of work done. And there must be a quality assurance for the work, what we pay for. The city can't be handing out cash, you know, like we got an endless supply of cash. So we must be frugal with what we spend and how we spend and with whom we spend it. And if you're not up to grade, thank you, goodbye, we don't need your services any longer. And the same goes for the heavy-duty plumbers that deal with large bursts, large diameter pipes and things like that, that support the teams out there within the municipality. So the same goes for them. We need quality assurance to take place.
0: And is this something that's being discussed at the Provincial Water Summit? And while we're talking about that, explain a little bit about the KZN Provincial Water Summit, what it is and what's the purpose of it.
1: Well, the something is being done.

0: Firstly, to answer the first question, right? It's not all doom and gloom, right? So that is the reason, basically, behind the summit. So you'll remember in the early days of the Verulam water crisis, right? Mm-hmm. Where it all began for the municipality. And then it spiraled out of control within the municipality. That then led to me raising alarm over this to the city leadership. No attention given. We went to the premier. No attention given. And this was the sixth administration at that stage, right? In the province. And where we then were compelled to call an emergency sitting of the then KZN legislature of the sixth administration. And we attended. I attended that sitting where we were, commitments were given that we are going to resolve this crisis one way or the other for Itikwini and its residents. Mm. Unfortunately, that administration was not voted in, and we saw a new leadership come in. They didn't follow the work that was being done by the former administration. They started new project, and they didn't take over where the former administration left it. However, the president remained the same. The deputy president remained the same. Mm. And the Water Crisis Committee, through myself, we had engendered a relationship with the president's office and with the deputy president during the protest days where people were closing roads, closing suburbs, burning tires and whatever, and rioting regarding water. So we had got the attention of the first citizen of the country. So that resulted in the first war room being created for Itikwini, right? And it was known as the Verulam Water Crisis War Room. The Human Rights Commission, the commissioner herself, the provincial manager herself, were participants. We sat every week, twice a week, until we restored some degree of normality for residents who were gone weeks and months without water, right? So we decided that because we've achieved addressing the crisis, that war room would disband, right? And the president then realized that this was now not only confined to Verulam. It was almost every major town within the municipality. And therefore, he launched the Presidential Working Committee, right? I was part of the founding committee. However, because of work reasons, I could not attend all meetings. Mm. But I attended the Human Rights Commission sitting at Howard College in the early days. Mm. And one of the things we discovered was that, hey, the infrastructure is not a problem, but there's manipulation taking place. Where we found that in our town, for example, a major suburb had not got water for 3 years. And on our own investigation with some of the former employees of the municipality, they told us that, no, these valves were deliberately closed. Hmm. And right there at that human rights conference, I challenged the city manager. I challenged Mr. Edney Kumsweli, the head of water and sanitation. I said, I have teams right now at the Mount View Reservoir that can meet your staff there. You can get the police there. You can get whoever there. Put your phone on video camera, send them into this chamber, and you will see what I'm telling you. This valve is shut and it's been chained with a padlock. Open it, and I dare you to open it tonight, and let's see what happens. If I'm wrong, I will apologize. Mm. While we were there in that conference, a team went out, they opened the chamber, it's two stories below ground level. They broke that lock, they opened the valve. After 3 years, the entire suburb received water.
1: Valve closed for what reason?
0: They said it was water balancing, right?
1: Okay.
0: But you deprive an entire community, like 300 homes without water. You put them into a daily crisis, right? Now let's go to the worst affected area in Verulam, Tennant's Park, right? Now we know that they're going on to this water crisis themselves alone between 3 to 6 years. There are 12 of the most affected roads in the entire city that on a daily basis don't have water, right? So we then, similarly like with the water crisis, with the Human Rights Commission, we demanded an in-loco inspection of the pump rooms at that reservoir that supplies that 12 affected communities from those 12 affected roads. And when we forced them to open the pump room, the main switch to the pump for those 12 roads was permanently switched off. When that pump switch was activated, 3 hours later, after 3 years, those 12 roads received water in their taps.
1: Oof.
0: You cannot believe the comments I received from residents to tell me, "Sir, you don't know how good it is to hear water filling in our cistern, in our toilets, to be able to use water in your pan and flush it instead of carrying buckets
1: and filling
0: and or using an outdoor chemical toilet and doing things like that, where you could have a shower in your home, where your geyser starts working again." Unfortunately, that was very short-lived. So we get water in the morning, we may get in the night, but you definitely not get the whole day in those 12 affected roads. So, you know, Itikwini, in one of the shows, I explained to you and the residents about water balancing.
1: Yes.
0: And
1: we
0: water rationing.
1: Certain areas were favored over others. Right. Which is a disturbing thing to hear.
0: Yes.
1: Yes. Go on.
0: So when water balancing, water rationings are taking place, we discovered that some suburbs were being favored. They were not part of the curtailment exercises.
1: We're talking more affluent suburbs.
0: Yes, yes,
1: were
0: the lily white suburbs, the leafy green suburbs, the golf green areas and things like that. So we then put a stop to that. The Human Rights Commission agreed with us and we said, this has got to stop. You balance everybody and you ration everybody. And it started to affect the hotels, the Umhlanga suburbs, the Durban North suburbs, the Izingas, the Ilala Ridges, Hillcrest, etc., and things like that, where they were indemnified in the beginning. So this then saw an equitable rationing taking place, where now residents across the board were feeling the pinch, but everybody was in the same boat, and everybody now had to go and collect water sometime or the other, or make a plan for water storage, and then have water for your family or your personal use or your business use. We had large-scale hotels that did not have water in Umhlanga and even the city, right? And then later on in another show, I discussed about how serious this crisis was getting, that a major global motor manufacturer was threatening of leaving the country, right? Now today, the premier confirmed that to say, in terms of investor confidence, that if there is no water confidence, investors are now asking countries, embassies, investment hubs, that we want to open a plant in South Africa or in Itikwini, and we can create 200 direct jobs, 2,000 indirect jobs, but do you have a stable water supply? And you know, sometimes an area may have a stable water supply, and I want to share this with you now, for residents, but not to build a factory for 200 employees,
1: right,
0: for large-scale production, because that site will now sap that entire water meant for the residential sector. So now, even with that, government now has to realize we just can't allow factories to be built and pop up everywhere, because we now need to balance between residential use from the same source, from the same pressure system, the same aqueduct that's struggling at the moment. Now we say, no, come build a big factory here.
1: Right. But we do need the factories. We need the job creation.
0: Yes, we desperately need that. So government now has realized very late, after all these meetings, that we were right. The water crisis committees are right. The civic bodies are right. The water champions out there, Water Can, Outer, all these organizations that have been pulling at government's hem and saying, listen to us, listen to us. We have the expertise. Let us help you. You know, let us collaborate and resolve this crisis together. Now, government has started to listen.
1: Mm.
0: And the collaboration is this water summit. So we had close on to, I would say, 300 delegates that attended with all sorts of expertise, from civic leadership like myself to experts in the field, professors, top engineers, etc. One other thing I want to share with you, and this is something that we as parents need to direct our kids, that there are careers other than medicine out there.
1: Mm.
0: We desperately need engineers,
1: mm.
0: right? Now, to get a full PR engineering qualification, it takes you almost the same time limit as a doctor, 7 years, right? The minute an engineer gets to that level in South Africa, the Dubais, the Omans, the Saudi Arabias, the United Kingdoms are flashing pounds, euros and dollars and are saying, this is what we can offer you. You will not run a factory, but you will run a city.
1: Mm.
0: And this is what we will offer you. Free flights to South Africa, free flights to America, free this, free that, free vehicles, mm. free boarding and lodging.
1: And
0: your children will go to private schools.
1: Mm.
0: Come to us. Do you think that child of yours who studied 7 years is going to be loyal to his country, or is going to flee and go and work abroad? And that's what's happening.
1: Mm.
0: So we need engineers in South Africa, and we need to retain them. And in order to retain them, we need to pay them well.
1: Mm.
0: And we need to treat them well. You know, not make messiahs out of them. They like you and I, but treat them well.
1: Mm.
0: Respect their profession. And allow them to fix South Africa, because we really need all the help we can get. So I'm saying parents play a big role of guiding the children's educational path. They must put them, whether it's electrical engineering, plumbing engineering. I heard for the first time today that there was a career known as a dump leveling engineer.
1: Okay.
0: So I said, what is this now? So I spoke to the gentleman after the conference. He says, I've advertised this post. I'm looking for a black candidate. No takers, not even an application form. No one's applying.
1: Mm.
0: So I said, okay, tell me about this. How? What is this? He says, no, you know, a dump, a major municipal dump.
1: Mm.
0: You just don't go take trash and just get your trucks to dump. There's engineering behind it.
1: Mm.
0: So there's a qualification behind that, which right. I didn't know about. You know, I learned something new today.
1: Mm.
0: Now, can you imagine if there's somebody in South Africa sitting with this qualification, if they contact this gentleman and they meet the requirement, this guy will get a job tomorrow. So, you know, a lot of good can happen in South Africa. A lot of good can come out still out of South Africa to restore our civic services. You know, ratepayers can get world-class services. Our suburbs can be improved upon. Low-cost housing can be improved upon. We can eradicate slums, squatter camps and whatever, because there'll be enough money left over now to start building formal houses. You won't be taking that money now and fixing all these bursts, because your infrastructure will come a time where you have world-class infrastructure.
1: Yeah.
0: So now use the budget, start building homes, start building clinics, start building universities and things like that.
1: So as we come to a close, or getting close to a close, Roshan, what would you say are some of the promising things that are coming out of the summit, some possible solutions to our water crisis? Because, you know, the amount of stories from residents that we're hearing is, you know, we don't have water for this amount of time. Then I think recently as well, a couple of days ago, the Southern Aqueduct, there were some problems with the Southern Aqueduct as well. And like you were talking about, we can't afford to open up factories and industry because there isn't a sufficient supply of water. If we can't supply to residents, we're going to have a struggle with industry. Where's the light at the end of the tunnel?
0: Well, you know, in terms of the future, right?
1: Mm.
0: The future is looking good. In the early days of the Water Crisis Committee, when we held the protests on Human Rights Day at City Hall,
1: mm.
0: and we presented the memorandum to the mayor's office, to the speaker, in fact, and we had some stalwarts from the former council that used to sit on council, the deputy speaker himself, like Logi Naidu, that attended the protest on Human Rights Day and stood with us shoulder to shoulder when we presented the memorandum to the city management and leadership. And where we said, this is what needs to be done. And that memorandum was taken seriously. There was a plan put in place, and that plan is now being adopted and it's being actioned, right? One of the critical issues that I raised was something that was placed on a back burner for close to 7 years, and that was the building of the Umkomazi Dam.
1: Okay.
0: Right? After one meeting of us raising this with the minister, the then minister Senzo Mkunu, when he was water and sanitation minister, he then took that and presented it at city council at a special sitting, and it was immediately approved at one meeting.
1: Wow.
0: That's 26 billion rand investment in the water safety and water security for the residents of Itikwini. Yes, it may not be for the entire Itikwini, but for a greater part, it provides water security for generations to come, right? So the Lower Umkomazi Dam will benefit residents in Ugu, will benefit a greater part of like Chatsworth, Umlazi, the Isipingo area where the major manufacturing hub is. It will go as far as, you know, Pinetown, the city's CBD as well,
1: okay.
0: Where we will ensure that we are able to have enough water for the future. Coming back to that, South Africans in general waste water.
1: Yes.
0: The world average is about 120 to 140 liters per person per day.
1: Okay.
0: Usage.
1: Yeah.
0: South Africans are at 248 liters per day.
1: Okay.
0: So that we really need a wake-up call. We now need to pinch ourselves and say those long showers are not needed. Those full bathtubs are not needed. Those are luxuries. You know, once in a while, yes. You know, abusing and overtopping your swimming pool. You're not focusing. That swimming pool's overflowing, ending up into the manholes and streams. You got to be frugal about those things. You got to be concerned. Sit there with your chair. Watch that it's not overflowing. You know, things like that. If you have a tap that's leaking in your home, don't wait for 2 weeks, 3 weeks. Fix it now. You know, attend to those things. Report the leaks. Yes, we'll get there with the plumbers and whatever. We'll get there with the repairs of the bursts. But do your part. Report bursts. Get reference numbers. Keep those reference numbers and things like that. And that is what role community can play to help the bigger situation. But I see, like Hazelmere Dam on the north, right? Hazelmere Dam, the wall height has now been significantly raised. So the storage capacity has greatly improved, right? So with imminent rainfalls that, you know, we in KZN get normally our winter rain and things like that. But at the same time, you must remember, we're going through an El Nino effect as well. We either get a lot of rain or we get no rain.
1: Yeah.
0: So we may just receive the best of both. We may get a lot of rain, which fills all our dams. Presently, our dams are looking very good. Most of our dams in KZN are sitting between 88 to 97%. Some, I saw one was yesterday at 103, right? Very good. But let's not be fooled, because we're not getting good rain. So we should be concerned about that. But at the same time, we should not be wasting water, whether it's large factories and things like that. So one of the outcomes of the water summit is that government needs to invest in desalination plants, right? Where you use seawater, convert it into usable water. That can, for example, work well in the Isipingo area and power large business in that basin. So they don't then rely on the potable water to run their plants.
1: That was the talk, I remember. You remember when Cape Town was close to day zero?
0: Yes.
1: Right. So how close are we to that materializing?
0: Well, you know, years ago, and I'm talking now close on to 10 years ago, and I'm saying this in a very nice way. I don't want people to get upset with me and send you hate mail, right?
1: Okay.
0: There was a desalination plant that was planned for La Mercy.
1: Mm-hmm.
0: And the community shot it down. The environmentalists shot it down.
1: Okay.
0: And when the water crisis hit, everybody was asking, where's the plant? Why don't we have a backup? Why don't we have this? Why don't we have that? If you look at a country like Israel, for example, it's a very water-scarce country.
1: Yes.
0: They thrive on desalination. Emirates, all of them. That's how they are able to green the deserts. They are planting the best tropical fruits now in deserts that once held only sand. They have now converted that to the best golf greens. Using seawater converted to potable water. So if you have drinking water, you conserve that for drinking. And then you use this desalination water for industrial purposes. Okay. You know? Then South Africa is sitting on a huge underground water source, which we're barely tapping into. Right? Now, with the water crisis, you hear of religious organizations, NGOs, even some municipalities sinking boreholes for certain communities. And again, it's just scratching the surface of use of underground water. However, in saying that, underground water should also not be abused.
1: Right.
0: Because it's not an endless supply. It should be controlled, you know. It's easy to empty those underground aquifers if it's abused. So we must allow it, you know, with rainfall to regenerate, let the water seep down into these aquifers and allow them to regenerate. We can't keep draining, you know, and things like that. So, you know, with farming as well, there was some accusations years ago that farmers are stealing water from rivers. You know, they're not paying for water. So those things must be attended to, where everybody pays for water. It's a win-win situation. And it creates a climate for everyone to think.
1: Roshan, when we look at stories like 4 billion rand down the drain, KZN shedding non-revenue water, outages in certain places, some communities without water, infrastructure problems. But then we also have something like the water summit that's going on. What's your hope for our water situation in the next 10, 20 years?
0: Okay. Firstly, the premier threw the gauntlet down today.
1: Okay.
0: And he's given a time frame which literally shocked the house.
1: Okay.
0: He said within 90 days,
1: he
0: wants tangible action.
1: Mm-hmm.
0: He says this summit was a marching order summit to everyone, including communities, including civics, including residents and ratepayers organizations, to hold government accountable, to ensure that we fix up our water woes in KZN. Right?
1: Okay.
0: So that means if projects are sitting on somebody's desk unapproved, they need to put that into high gear, get it into approval. Or if projects are approved and funding has not been sorted out and yet there are funds, he instructed financial officers that were there from key municipalities today around the province that they must not think those monies are for the municipality, but it is there for these specific projects. There are specific grants that are being given, for example, by the World Bank, by National Department of Water and Sanitation, by even the municipality themselves, by Umgeni Uthukela, running into billions for KwaZulu-Natal, that now it's time to get this into a high gear and start spending and meeting these deadlines and actionable results. And he says the next conference should be on what we achieved, including our failures, where we went wrong, why we couldn't achieve, because we must report on the successes and the failures. And I applauded that measure. You know, it was a bold directive to say. And it came with the following threat. He said to the director generals that were seated there and the mayors that consequence management must be implemented. He said every project, if there's non-delivery, must have consequential management. So in other words, if you fail to deliver, who gets fired? Who gets disciplined? Who gets the marching orders? Because the politicians are going to be attacked in parliament. You know, all political parties will attack the ruling party, whichever party is the ruling party, and say, you failed us. But now the premier has done something very cleverly. He's thrown it back to you. He says, I've given you the money. You're sitting with the money. The national department's given you the money. Now deliver to the people. And those municipalities belong to all political parties, you know, across the political spectrum. So I think it will hold each other accountable to ensure all of us gets water in the taps, right? And I think that's bottom line what it is about. And I think this was one of the better summits that I've attended. And I think if what he gave as a directive today is implemented, the MEC for COCTA, Reverend Buthelezi, now puts it into action. The head of department, Mr. Duma, takes these plans and concretizes it and issues them as directives, as policy guidelines to each municipality, including Itikwini, where we're seated. I think we can then have something to hold them to account.
1: Yeah, a very good approach there by Premier Ntuli.
0: Sure.
1: And it's great to hear that. I'm very happy with that. And it's so good to hear some positive feedback after such a long time as well, Roshan.
0: I just hope, you know, I was just like, you know, I was always wanting to be optimistic when I went for the conference this morning. And that is why, you know, I want to say I fought to get there. I fought for my seat. I wrote to the president to say they didn't invite me. And I represent thousands of people with no water. So I want to be their voice. And the president's office gave a directive. In fact, the premier mentioned it today. He was actually called out of the conference. He had to go and take the president's call. And I was seated there. And the head of department came looking for me and said, are you Mr. Lil Ratna? I said, yes, I am that person. I said, what's going on? He said, no, we need to go and report that you are here. And I am serious about getting water to all our people, whether it's in Verulam or Tongaat or Phoenix, in Tuzuma, in Nanda, Komashu, or any other part of KwaZulu-Natal, we must have water.
1: Roshan, we could probably talk much longer, but we just have 2 minutes to go before Keshav walks in. Why are you so passionate about this?
0: You know, I'm disabled. I walk with crutches. I can't carry a 25-liter bucket. Now, I've been to homes where people are old, they frail. Some are in hospices that can't carry water and struggle to get water. And I said this to our late sister Zakia in one of the foundational shows where I was called in. And I said, my wife actually set me up for this, and my daughter. When they said, hey, you fight for everything else, but people don't have water, why don't you write and complain? And I said to Sister Zakia that, you know, it started with my meter being blown at home. And for over a week, it was not attended. And as a disabled person, my entire driveway got washed away and I couldn't get into my home. And I had to park my car now at a neighbor's yard and walk up this donga to get into my property. And, you know, with the current hijacking risks and crime and whatever, you know, I leave at 3 in the morning some days for work. And I said, no, this is not on. So I started to write. And I saw it gained traction. And I realized that, hey, I found out the right people to write to. And I got results. They came and not only fixed my pipe, they tarred my old driveway that got washed away.
1: Right.
0: And then other people said, hey, but how did you do it? Can you help us? Yeah. So I said, yes, give me all your house address details. I wrote a letter and it worked. And then our local ward counselor said, hey, this is amazing. I've been struggling with this.
1: Mm.
0: Can we call a public meeting and you run with this thing? So I said, let's do it. So we created an entire committee, a team. You know, it's a team effort, Shastra.
1: Yeah.
0: And, you know, I'm sitting here, but I have my team behind me.
1: Mm.
0: You know, I may be the face, but there are a lot of hardworking team members of mine that are there every day. They are the ones carrying the buckets for the frail.
1: Yes.
0: They're the ones making sure the borehole pumps are working. They are there making sure that private tankers are there. You know, we are blessed in Verulam where we can phone private donors who own private tankers. These are businessmen that have big businesses. They don't need to worry about you having a water problem. But we can phone them at 11 in the night to say, we didn't get a Itikwini water tanker.
1: Mm.
0: And they will call their staff out from home, dispatch their private tankers. We have religious organizations that have bought tankers just for Verulam. These things aren't cheap. They are about R1 million, R2 million each.
1: Mm.
0: And we just heard another one is coming into Verulam now, which has cost over R1 million, right? You know, when we started this, we didn't see where it's going to go.
1: Yeah.
0: With these organizations, we've delivered 22 million liters of water to the people.
1: Mm, incredible.
0: So I think we're doing well.
1: Definitely. Definitely. You have the ear of, you know, the president, the premier. You're taking, you know, it's not just Verulam Water Crisis Committee anymore.
0: Yeah.
1: It's you know, supporting Itikwini and even beyond.
0: Well, you know, I keep saying to people, there's no need to fight with somebody.
1: Mm.
0: If you collaborate,
1: mm.
0: you will achieve a lot. And you've got to understand who you're speaking to on the other side. Treat them with respect. Have the necessary decorum.
1: Mm.
0: And you'll be surprised that attitude that you display can move mountains for your community. And that's what I want to leave tonight for my fellow civics out there. You know, we get too angry, we get too involved emotionally. The heart takes over the mind.
1: Mm.
0: Sometimes we need to just take a step back, use the legislation to our benefit, set meetings. You know, follow up on your correspondences. Don't get frustrated.
1: Mm.
0: You know, some may disagree with me, but it worked for us. It's a formula that I've seen work. Whether it's crime in my town, where you fight with the station commander, or you can go sit down and have a nice, decent chat with the station commander and find out why we're having this situation.
1: Mm.
0: And you'll get answers and you'll get deliverables taking place.
1: Wonderful. Roshan, thank you so much for joining us this evening. Also, a big well done to your team at the Verulam Water Crisis Committee and those who assist you as well. You, of course, the committee's chairperson, Roshan Lohrathan. Thank you once again.
0: Thank you, Shastra. Thank you to listeners as well.
1: All right. It is just after 9 o'clock. Keshav Das joining you shortly. My name is Shastra. Thank you to producer Bianca Lal Bahadur as well. And I'll talk to you again tomorrow on the Breakfast Express. Till tomorrow, take care. Bye-bye.

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Hey, hey, what's good? Lotus FM family, welcome to the coolest corner of your Wednesday night. It is the Night Cafe, where the vibes are always on point and the playlist never misses. You just heard Mehndi Kira. The first up, we got to say a massive shout out to the legends from Talk at 7, Shasin Agesa, Bianca Lal Bahadur, always bringing the hottest conversations and the biggest stories. And we appreciate you for that. Now, if you are a Wednesday regular here, then you already know the recipe. But if you're new here, pull up a chair, because we're going to kick things off with the Keta radio program and consider that the starter. Then we turn things all the way up. Second hour is packed with 30 minutes of back-to-back bangers. And then just after that, I've got to tell you, hit after hit for that one. I'm so excited for the playlist tonight. And for tonight's Nightcap and Cocktail, we're serving up the Beatles. It's smooth. It's moody. It's vibey. It's guaranteed to hit different. So stay locked in. Cancel the scrolling on your phone and let us handle the soundtrack of your night. This is the Night Cafe on Lotus FM. My name is Keshav Das. I am your night manager, and we're just getting started. Here we go with Edward Reddy.

0: Mzansi, the excitement is building. The 130th running of the Hollywood Bets Durban July takes place on Saturday, 4 July. 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
2: 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Happy Wednesday, fam. I want to thank you for joining us for another informative episode of Keta, brought to you by the Department of brought to you by the Department of Higher Education and Training in partnership with SABC Education. 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And to guide us through this topic, we are joined in studio by our guests from the Department of Higher Education and Training. 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
1: Well, this is The Night Cafe on Lotus FM, and right now it's time for the Keta Radio Project, radio program rather, and we do have from the Department of High Education and Training, Romeo Nkwale. We managed to get him back on the line. Thank you, Romeo, for joining us tonight. The topic is, of course, entrepreneurship for youth. And to begin, what is youth entrepreneurship? And according to the findings in your area of work, why is it important in South Africa, Romeo?
2: Now, I'd like to apologize by the network problem. To answer your question and to get right into it, I would like to start by saying youth entrepreneurship is really when young people take the initiative to identify opportunities, start businesses, and create value by meeting customer needs through innovation and also problem solving. Now, looking in South Africa, businesses may operate formally or informally. Formal businesses are registered, and of course, they comply with legal as well as tax requirements and can enter into contracts and secured as well as structured system. Now, looking into informal businesses, on the other hand, these are unregistered but still operate legally within communities. Now, informal businesses are not illegal businesses at all. People need to really understand this. And now, illegal businesses operate outside the law by engaging in prohibited activities as per legislation. Now, youth entrepreneurship in South Africa is important because it helps to address high unemployment by enabling young people to create really jobs and generate income, and also not forgetting that it also assists them to contribute to economic and community.

0: that helps to build experience, strengthen decision-making, and also drive long-term growth.
1: Right. So, you know, we hear so often that people say that business and entrepreneurship is really difficult. And many young people have brilliant business ideas, but do not know where to begin. What steps should aspiring entrepreneurs follow when starting a business?
0: I really think that the first step is to identify a problem and develop a solution that people are willing to pay for. There's magic in that. Now, successful businesses create value by creating a need. So young entrepreneurs should conduct market research to understand their customers, assess demand, and also identify competitors. And then I would say that the next step is to develop a clear business plan that outlines the business goals, target market operations, as well as market approach and financial projections of that business. Young entrepreneurs should also really ensure their businesses are properly registered and they comply with legal requirements and build strong financial management skills around managing that business. These foundations help to increase the chances of creating a sustainable as well as a very successful business. Thank you.
1: Right. So what are some of the unique challenges facing entrepreneurs today and youth
0: entrepreneurs? Okay, yeah. I think the listeners need to understand that young entrepreneurs frequently encounter challenges such as limited access to capital, lack of business experience, limited professional networks, and most importantly, difficulties while we are talking about the issues of gaining or maintaining customer trust. Some may also struggle with balancing business responsibilities as they are young, alongside with their studies as well as other commitments. But I would like to say that to overcome these challenges, young entrepreneurs should not work in isolation. They should seek mentorship from experienced business professionals and participate in really entrepreneurial development programs. Networking is also very important to add one of the few things that I really think they are important, because this helps entrepreneurs, young entrepreneurs, to build relationships with potential customers, suppliers, as well as investors and partners as well. Because now, talking about collaboration, I would say that I could include it in this, because it's very important, because working with others opens access to skills, networks, and opportunities that can accelerate growth as well as increase the chances of long-term business success. So in a nutshell, I think young entrepreneurs should also take advantage of training opportunities to build skills in financial management, marketing, customer service, and leadership. They should start to realize that the important thing is to really start small and grow gradually and remain patient and really persistent, learning from mistakes and adapting along the way. Thank you.
1: You know, Romeo, I'm sure many young people are encouraged by tonight's discussion. With so many businesses that are failing in the current economy, how can young entrepreneurs determine whether their business ideas are viable and have the potential to succeed?
0: I think young people should test their ideas on smaller scale and gather feedback from potential customers before really spending large amounts of money, time, and as well as energy, not forgetting it. This process allows them to really improve their products as well as services and increase their chances of success because they started on a smaller scale. Continuous evaluation is also important and allows people to understand that adaptations are also essential because market conditions and customer preferences can really change over time. Mm-hmm. That's what I think.
1: You know, one of the biggest challenges facing young entrepreneurs is access to funding. Are available to young people in South Africa, and how can they access them?
0: Okay. Access to funding is often a major obstacle for young entrepreneurs because many do not have sufficient savings or collateral to really secure traditional bank loans. Fortunately, several organizations in South Africa provide support specifically for young business owners. Now, the National Youth Development Agency, or NYDA, offers grant funding, mentorship, as well as business development support to young entrepreneurs, especially looking into the ages of 18 to 35. Young people can contact

0: NYDM the following numbers. That is 0800-585858. They can also send an email to info@nyda.gov.za or visit the NYDA website, that is www.nyda.gov.za for more information. Other valuable organization is Small Enterprise Development Agency, known as, SEDA. Now, this provides business training, mentorship assistance with business plans, market access support, and guidance on accessing finance. Young entrepreneurs can really contact SEDA on the following numbers, 0860-103-703. They can also send an email to info@seda.org.za and even visit their website, which is www.seda.org.za. There's also the Industrial Development Corporation, or IDC, which offers funding opportunities for business with strong potential, particularly in sectors such as manufacturing, agriculture, tourism, and technology. Entrepreneurs can contact IDC on the following number, 0860-693-888, and email them at callcenter@idc.co.za, or even visit them on their website. This is www.idc.co.za. Lastly, I would like to say that to improve their chances of funding, it is important for young entrepreneurs should really seriously formalize their business and present a strong business plan that is supported by strong market research and clear financial records. This is very important. Funders are more likely to support well-prepared entrepreneurs who can clearly show how businesses or their businesses will generate income and create value. Thank you.
1: Mm. Now, as a career development practitioner, I'm sure you encounter many young people who have tried starting a business but found themselves having to close for whatever reason. How would you encourage those young people to try again?
0: I would first acknowledge their experience and help them see it as part of a learning process rather than failure. Many successful entrepreneurs only succeed after several attempts because each setback builds inside resilience as well as better decision making. I would then guide them and also say that they must reflect on what really went wrong, whether it was a market fit, planning, funding, or even execution, and identify specific lessons they can apply moving forward. From there, I would encourage them to start again on a smaller, more tested scale using improved planning, stronger market research, and where possible, mentorship or support from business incubators. Running a small business is a skill that is developed over time, not one at a time achievement. And really each experience, whether success or setback, builds the knowledge, discipline, and confidence needed to improve and grow stronger, especially in your next attempt. Young people can also strengthen their skills through short courses, online learning platforms, videos, as well as podcasts that are shared by successful entrepreneurs, which offer practical insights as well as real lessons to support their growth.
1: Finally, what message would you like to share with young people who dream of becoming entrepreneurs but may be afraid to take that first step?
0: My message to young people is simple. Believe in your potential and do not allow fear to stop you from pursuing your dreams at all. Every successful entrepreneur started with an idea and faced uncertainty at some point. Success does not require perfection. It requires action, commitment, as well as persistence. Start by identifying opportunities around you and focus on solving real problems within your community. 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Do not be discouraged. You should not be discouraged at all by setbacks, because challenges often provide valuable lessons that contribute to future success. Most importantly, I'd like to say they need to understand that entrepreneurship is not only about making money. It is about creating value, solving problems, empowering communities, and making a positive difference in society. With determination, hard work, and the right support, young people can really build successful businesses and become leaders who contribute to South Africa's, you know, large part of economic development. Mm. Thank you.
1: You know, thank you for sharing such valuable insights and words of encouragement. 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But where can our listeners find more information, Romeo?
0: It's really a pleasure. 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It's also important to follow the official social media pages of the organizations and CETAs as opportunities are often shared there. And additionally, they can contact us on the SMS with maybe a please call me line and to the following number, that is 072-204-5056, or even call us on our number if they have airtime, that is 086-999-0123. And they must remember that we are only open on Mondays to Fridays between 8 a.m. until 4:30 p.m., and we are not opened on holidays. They can additionally send an email to the following email address, careerhelp@dhet.gov.za, and visit our Career Help website, which is www.careerhelp.org.za. If they're around the vicinity of Pretoria, they can come straight to us at our offices, at the head office of the Department of Higher Education and Training, at the following address, which is 123 Francis Barth, Pretoria. Thank you very much.
1: Thank you so much, Romeo, for joining us tonight, and thank you for sharing that very important information.
0: It's a pleasure. Thank you for having me.
1: Of course, that this program was brought to you by the Department of Higher Education and Training in partnership with SABC Education. And from the Department of Higher Education and Training, that was Romeo Inkwale with the topic tonight, Entrepreneurship for Youth. The Keta Radio program happens every Wednesday here on the Night Cafe on Lotus FM. Remember, you can tune in, and you can also, if you've missed the conversation, listen to the podcast. You'll find the links posted on our social media. And it is time now to jump onto a song before we bring you drama for the evening. This one's called Kumari. Here's Shankar Mahadevan.

0: Oh, hey there, fam jam. You know it is the Night Cafe on Lotus FM. My name is Keshav Das. I am your night manager and I come to you Monday to Thursday from 9 p.m. to midnight. And on a Wednesday, it's all about the cool stuff that we bring you here. Remember Connection Project. We're going to talk about that next week. And of course, we're going to hopefully find that person that you may be missing. Remember that Connection Project is something that connects people. If you've lost contact with somebody who really means something to you. Maybe it was a friend. Maybe it was somebody you grew up with. Maybe it was your friend at school or your teacher at school. Maybe you had a neighbor and you sort of lost contact. Connection Project aims to bring you together. And I'll be telling you a little bit more about that a little later in the show. So stay tuned. It is time now to bring you your drama for the evening. And things are really heating up last night, I gotta say. A Touch of Karma 2 is what it's called. And here we go with episode 13 coming through.
1: If you haven't gambled for love and loss, then you haven't gambled at all. Lotus FM presents another episode in the second series of A Touch of Karma by Vivian Moodley.
2: What? You mean that was Joe sitting looking at me? No, Champa, that was a Muslim guy.
3: I forgot to tell you. When I saw Joe, he had a big beard.
2: What?
3: Quick, let's go to the university main gates.
2: I think we are too late. Anyway, there are quite a few entrances and exits to this campus.
3: Damn it. How could I have forgotten such an important detail like that?
2: It happens. At least we now know that he is masquerading as a Muslim.
3: I wouldn't have thought that Joe would be that devious.
2: Remember he had head injuries when he had that accident?
3: Yes, he was in a coma.
2: He's no more the Joe we used to know.
3: Oh, what do we do now?
2: I don't know. This is getting more serious than I thought.
3: Maybe we should go to the police.
2: I know. That would be the right thing to do. But we've got the family to consider. They asked specifically that it be kept quiet.
3: Okay. Let's give it a few more days. In the meantime, I will call all the places I did before. Only now it'll be easier because we know Joe's disguise. Okay, then I'll try and...
2: Excuse me. Hello? Vikash speaking.
4: Vikash bhai, it's Joe.
2: Joe? It's Joe.
3: Put your phone on speaker.
2: Hello, Joe? How are you, little brother? Just hold on. Let me move to a quieter spot. There, that's better. How are you?
4: I'm fine. I know that you and Champa are looking for me.
2: Why didn't you come home?
4: I didn't want to.
2: Why not?
4: Because I didn't want to be turned in.
2: We're not going to turn you in. We just wanted to know why you had to break out of the facility. You could have called us. We would have got you whatever you wanted.
4: I will be going back to the facility. I just wanted some time out.
2: I see.
4: I know you think I'm on a mission to harm Faisal.
2: Joe?
4: It is not so. I've gotten over that.
2: You don't know how relieved I'm to hear you say that.
4: You will know that I didn't even make contact with Vanessa.
2: Well...
4: As I said, I'm finally over her. I think that I'm healing.
2: I would like to see you. Where are you?
4: I'm going back to the facility. Why don't you see me there in a few days?
2: Okay. If that's what you want. How are you managing?
4: No, I'm doing just fine. Don't worry. I'm a big boy.
2: Would you like to say hi to Champa? She's right here.
4: Sure.
3: Thanks. Hello, Joe.
4: Hi. Sorry I gave you guys a bit of a runaround.
3: As long as everything's okay now?
4: All's well that ends well. Anyway, I've got to go. Bye. We'll be seeing you.
3: Bye, Joe.
2: Hey, that's a relief.
3: I don't know, Vikash.
2: What do you mean?
3: Something doesn't seem right. It's all too easy.
2: You heard him. He sounded very sincere.
3: Yes, but...
2: But what?
3: Joe was obsessed with rescuing Vanessa from Faisal. He carries out this elaborate escape from the facility, and suddenly he has a change of heart. He says he's healed. No, it doesn't quite fit. You said yourself that you didn't realize how devious Joe has become.
2: Put like that, you might have a point. Now I really am afraid.

0: Oh, no. What have I done?
1: Hey, easy.
0: No, Sunil. Leave me alone.
1: Come now. It's all right.
0: It's all right for you. Damn you, Sunil, please. Go away. Go. Get out.
1: I don't mean that.
0: Oh, my goodness. What have I done? Vimla, how can I face Vimla? She trusted me as her friend, her sister. How could I have made love to you?
1: Divya, don't beat yourself up. It's not entirely your fault.
0: Oh, what do you mean it's not my fault? I should have stopped it.
1: We didn't want to stop.
0: I should have.
1: I don't think you wanted to.
0: That's what hurts. It's so wrong.
1: You know, I don't know how to say this, but I didn't feel it wrong. It was so beautiful. How can it be wrong?
0: Well, there's no forgiveness for what we have done. Oh, Sunil, why did you have to come here?
1: I had to come here. Something inside me just compelled me to. And what happened here last night was pure magic. A magic that would stay with me for a long, long time.
0: Please, don't talk that way. It just makes things more difficult for me.
1: I'm sorry. It's the way I feel. I hope you feel that way too.
0: I always had plans to live by the book. Live a morally good life. I grew up in an orphanage. Never knew my parents.
1: I
0: worked hard through school and university. I felt I had to equip myself academically and use that to do good by society. And now look what I've done.
1: I'm sorry that you have regrets.
0: It hurts that I also wanted to. Now I have to live with it. You, on the other hand, will go back to your prison or whatever, while I have to face reality. How am I going to look Vimla in the eye?
1: Divya, please, don't say another word. Just let me hold you for a while.
0: I'm hurting so much.
1: Please.
0: Oh, Sunil.

0: Poor Dirk. Sounded quite down. Well, maybe this bottle of scotch will help. It's not like old Dirk to request my company. Usually the other way around. Ah, Dirk, my old friend.
1: Hello, Fred. Come on in.
0: Thanks. Any news on Allison?
1: Yes and no.
0: Oh?
1: There's no change in her condition, I'm afraid.
0: Oh, I'm sorry to hear that.
1: Oh, man. The bad news is that she's now on a respirator.
0: Oh, no, man. Well, that's very depressing news indeed.
1: I'm sorry I asked you to come along.
0: Oh, no, think nothing of it. Here, look, I brought along this bottle of scotch.
1: Ah. The way I feel right now, I don't mind if I do.
0: Why should you? I'll get the glasses.
1: So, how's it going with the unit?
0: Well, we're making slow progress.
1: We?
0: Yes, we. Well, I'm starting to assemble a team. Do you want ice?
1: Neat.
0: Okay. Here you go, then. Cheers.
1: Thank you. So, what's the team looking like?
0: Well, some of them we've worked with before. I think we know them pretty well, and they can be trusted. One in particular you might be interested to know is on the team. I'm sure you'd remember him quite well. Does the name Tariq Ali ring a bell?
1: Of course. But he's just a street person, a layabout.
0: No. On the contrary, Dirk, old boy. No, I've got him on a comprehensive training course with the other recruits.
1: What?
0: Okay, he's not doing so well with the physical side of things, but he'll get there.
1: I guess the training, coupled with him being streetwise, would be an advantage.
0: Yeah. You'd be surprised to learn that he's currently teaching at a high school.
1: What?
0: Mm-hmm.
1: Oh, I didn't think that street tall was a subject.
0: English, actually.
1: English?
0: Yes, English. Including Shakespeare, would you believe? Mr. Ali has a BA degree.
1: What?
0: Yeah, he couldn't get a job, so he chose to work on the street. The teaching job is an undercover operation.
1: Okay, well, that explains it. I couldn't help thinking that our education system was really in bad shape. Tariq Ali, teaching Shakespeare.
0: Yeah, he's doing very well so far. In the crime-fighting sphere, I mean.
1: Oh, good for you.
0: Like another one?
1: Yeah, sure. Allison's not here to monitor my alcohol intake, so, you know.
0: You know what they say, a little of what you fancy. Here you go.
1: Thanks.
0: Well, Dirk, you didn't ask me over here to discuss crime fighting.
1: No.
0: No. So what's up?
1: Allison is not going to pull through.
0: Oh, no, Dirk. Are you sure?
1: Yeah, I'm sure. There's no response. She's effectively brain dead. A vegetable.
0: No. Well, this is so sad. Dirk, I'm dreadfully sorry, old friend.
1: She's being kept alive by those machines. Now the doctors are waiting for me to give the go-ahead to end it. I just cannot bring myself to do it.
0: No, no, I understand. Of course you can't. This is so cruel.
1: Before they put her on the machines, I used to sit and just talk to her, you know, in the hope she would pull through. I had the feeling that she could hear me. I spoke mainly of the old times. And then I pleaded with her to get well and come home.
0: Of course.
1: I knew she heard me, man. She shed a tear. She did. I knew then that it was over. She was trying to tell me that it was not going to be.
0: I'm so sorry, Dirk.
1: Yeah, I've been a tough cop all my life. Nothing ever scared me. I took on all comers. I never felt as weak and helpless as I feel now.
0: And who could blame you?
1: How do I make this decision? I don't have the strength.
0: Can't we wait? I mean, ask for a second opinion?
1: I mean, our family doctors had meetings with all the medical personnel involved, and he's assessed the situation himself as well. You remember that young doctor, Will Bannister?
0: Yes, I do.
1: Even he has had other specialists look at the case. I'm afraid that's it. I told them I'll see them tonight and I would give them my answer.
0: Dirk, I'd like to come with you, if that's okay.
1: Would you?
0: Of course.
1: Oh, thank you, Fred.
2: Clever, clever, Joe. I'm sure they bought my story. Yes, Vikash Bhai, I'm over Vanessa. I'm healed. In a short time, I go to the mosque to fix a car. Faisal's car. Then I go back to the facility. I will show them that I have healed. I am well. I'll start writing to Vanessa and apologize for my actions of the past and let her know that I was blinded by love. It is a matter of time before Faisal dies in an accident. I'll fix it so that the brakes in his car will only hold for a short time. He spends most of his time driving on the highway to and from work. He would die in a high-speed crash. I will get my family to take me back home. Yes, home and dry. Vanessa will be mine. My love, hang in there. I will rescue you.

0: Flowers for Miss Tivia Kengen.
1: That's me.
0: Sign here, please. Thank you.
1: Oh, what beautiful flowers. And there's a card. This is just to say how sorry I am for causing you pain and stress. I know you regret it. I just want you to know that heaven visited me last night. Thank you, Sunil. How thoughtful. But my guilt won't go away. I told him it would be better for me if he never made contact with me ever again. But I so much want to see him again. I suppose I should call and thank him. I know this is so wrong.
2: Hello, Divya.
1: Hi. Thank you for the flowers.
2: I know that you asked that we never make contact ever again, but I thought I'd be my sneaky self. The honest truth is, I don't think I want to stay away.
1: I shouldn't have called.
2: No, please. Don't say that. I'm glad that you did.
1: Nothing good can come out of this, Sunil. Please, just let it be.
0: That was another episode of the second series of A Touch of Karma by Vivian Murthy. 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

And just like that, A Touch of Karma 2 is out here, absolutely cooking. We are already 13 episodes deep. And guess what? Episode 14 drops tomorrow night, right here at the Night Cafe. Now, if you've been following the journey, you already know it's getting juicier by the episode. And if you're not caught up yet, what are you waiting for, bestie? Tune in for the drama 9:45 every night here on the Night Cafe. But hold that thought, because we've still got plenty of late night magic to unpack here. Coming up on the flip side is A Night Whispers. So that's where we get your messages coming in on the station. So pop me a WhatsApp, 071-613-7803. That's the number. And don't go anywhere. You got to keep it locked, keep it loud, and keep those good vibes flowing. Remember, if you're sending me a voice note, keep it under 30 seconds or less. And we're going to try our best and get through as many messages as we can. You're hanging out on the Night Cafe, only on Lotus FM. And let's keep this night moving. It's a double play of Aapka Hoga, Aapka Kya Hoga. That's Dhanno and Yedo Yedo from Nurusami coming through. Here we go.

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1: Yedo Yedo from Norisami, ending off that double play, giving in the vibes there. It is time now for your vibes. Here we go with the part one.
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1: And we're going to start off saying hi to Ronnie Blair from Johannesburg. She's sending good wishes and she said it's a spectacular show, The Night Cafe, and we got to keep it rocking. Absolutely. Here's an Ed Premal that says, always tuned into the show. Absolute vibration. And a shout out to Swami Reddy. Can't wait to catch the game. Counting on your prediction for our boys, Bafana Bafana. And set your alarm, Swami. And I love going out to Ranjini Reddy. Stay blessed. That one from Annette Premlal. Here's Premila from Gandhinagar that says, Namaste Keshav, wishing Geeta Maharaj of Gandhinagar, senior citizens, a happy birthday for today. Hope your day was an awesome one, filled with lots of love and blessings of abundance. Would love from Premila of Gandhinagar. Lalita Munyan said, I trust you had a wonderful day. Glad to be tuned in and lots of love here. Yes, Tilly that said, I had the most awesome trip down to Port Edward with the family and friends. It was the bestest ever and we had loads of fun. And my daughter spending the day with me made it so much more special. She says, yo, this particular tour group really knows, they sure know how to keep the crowd entertained. I'm glad you had fun, Tilly. That sounds like an amazing time. Rosengamda Primrose Johannesburg says, hi, Desi Boy, Night Cafe fam. Trust all is well. Enjoying the vibes with our favorite DJ. Oh, I love that. Thank you very much. Here's Keshni from Verulam. Keshni Pele from Verulam. And she said, hi, Lotus FM. Great songs. I just love the cool vibes. And she also says that she really enjoys listening to the show. Thank you. Thank you very much. Here is another one that came through from Ramanagia. And she says, Vanakam, my sparkling, brilliant DJ. Welcome to Woodview and lovely to hear the lovely songs. I'm glad you're enjoying it. Here is the next one that came through. It says, hi, good evening. My favorite, I hope you well on this Wacky Wednesday and have a blessed and awesome night. Everyone tuned in, lots of love always. I'm not feeling too well. I had to go to the doctor, but the cool music is making me feel better. And I think it's doing the trick. And that one coming through with lots of love and blessings. And to all the regulars there from Gonam in Shaka's Crown, thank you so much. I hope you feel well soon. Namaste is going out to Lashni. Hellos to Patsy. She says, it's a woke Night Cafe, Wacky Woke Night Cafe. Here's another one that says, Vanakkam Namaste, Mr. Das, welcome back. I hope you had a wonderful day and wishing you and everyone tuned in a peaceful and relaxing night and a terrific Thursday. The most important relationship you'll ever have is one with yourself. So love yourself, respect yourself, believe in yourself. The person in the mirror deserves nothing less. Be your own greatest supporter today and every day. And my heartfelt thank yous go out to my adorable Shaylin for everything he does for me. And may God always keep you safe and healthy, son. Love you lots. Take care. That one from Maggie and Shaylin Chetty out in Savannah Park. This one says, Om Sai Ram, Katie. My shout out goes to all my Lotus FM buddies. I love you all very, very much. Thank you. And that one comes through from Padma Chetty. Thank you very much, Padma Chetty. I hope that you become a regular here. It's nice to get a message from you two nights in a row. Anita Chetty in Alberton says, Namaste Keshav, our night manager. Awesome show as always. And thank you for keeping us entertained. Much appreciated. You're most welcome. And goes on to say, wishing my beautiful and gorgeous friend Niroshni, who's not well, please take care and a speedy recovery for you. We miss you lots and get well soon. Forever my bestie. Lots of love, Anita Chetty in Alberton. And that's where we have to leave it because
2: we're cooking up a storm at the Night Cafe and we've received tons of messages for Night Whispers. We thank you for the love, but due to the high volume, some messages may not make it on air.
1: That's where we have to leave part one, Night Whispers. We'll pick up with part two. And remember, if you send us a voice note, I'm going to throw that throughout the show. You'll hear them sprinkled throughout the show. Time now for a double play, taking us to the weird and wacky news of the night. And that's called What the Fact. And Vama Vama from Idiom Murali, that's coming through. And Yarana with Samantha Pillay. This is a new song, so I'm excited to listen to this one. Here we go, Vama Vama.
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1: Oh, hey there, Vam Jam. That was a double play that you heard. And we ended off with Riyarana, proudly South African on that track, Suman the Ballet. It's time now to dive into the weird, into the wacky, into the sometimes wonderful. You decide where this one falls tonight. Here we go with...
2: What the Facts.
1: I have quite a story for you, Vam Jam. Okay, so I want... you to just listen to this. You're going to get an idea. Yes, we're talking about the animals or aminals. And I got to tell you, tonight's one is really, really, really funny. If you've been, you know, you've been saying that, you know, the job market is tough and, you know, you wait... You're waiting for the right job. I gotta tell you that wait till you hear what they're hiring for in China, because this is just wild. And no pun intended there. The wildlife zoo in China recently advertised a job that's paying around 240,000 rand. And the job description, the job description is to be a bear. No, seriously, the zoo wanted people to dress up in giant black bear costumes and wander around the park and just entertain the visitors. So, yeah, that's. But here's the catch. You're not allowed to talk, not a single word. And imagine you being there.

0: all day. Maybe I should send my CV. The zoo literally told applicants they can jump and dance and climb trees and catch fish, or if they're tired, just lie down and daydream. Honestly, that sounds less like a job and more like my plans for the weekend. Just lie down and daydream. And wait for it. The job ad says the more bizarre you act, the more popular you will be. So basically, they're looking for like TikTok influencers, and they want you to do the extra, go the extra mile. And more than 100 people applied within days, and all the positions have already been filled, which means somewhere in China right now, there's a person earning 240,000 rand a year pretending to be a bear. Yeah, while the rest of us are answering emails and sitting in meetings that could have been WhatsApp messages. Anyway, Night Cafe fam, be honest. Would you quit your job to become a professional bear? Would you take this job opportunity? Send me your voice notes, 0716137803. Because honestly, it could be a new beginning for many people. Just saying. Right, that is where we leave that story tonight. That was What the Fact for tonight. It's time now to jump onto the Music Wednesdays. All about the noughties jams. 2000s coming your way and coming in hot. Here we go. 30 minutes of non-stop music is going to be a vibe tonight.
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1: 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Here's wishing Shivanka Munirali very happy birthday, Kudre. 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To you, Keshav Das, Night Manager, and all the listeners. Have a wacky Wednesday evening. Thank you.
2: Happy Wednesday, Keshav, my son. 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I love them lots. You take care, Cash. Lots of love. Drive home safe. Listening to you till the curtain close. On the Night Cafe, Bijab Cape Town. Bye.
3: 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God's blessings upon her and many happy returns. This loving message is from a dear mom, Sushila Panchu, her lovely children, and together with her husband. Lots of love, Ranjini Reddy, Kool Aid Dalton.
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Oh, hey there, Bessie. That's how you level up a Wednesday night. All those cool jams are such good energy. Absolute bangers there. 30 minutes of non-stop music. We ended off with Sony De Nakare, and we also had Singham Dance and Disco Divane. And that one taken off a student of the year. Yeah, I know you were singing along. I know you were dancing in your chair. I know you were pretending your hairbrush was a microphone. But trust me, you are not alone, because I think everybody collectively, we did that together. We had Renny Doman that popped by and she said, thank you very much for 30 minutes of non-stop music. Keep going halfway through the week and a beautiful selection of songs tonight. I'm glad you enjoyed it. Maggie Chetty said, Candy Pon Pon Pon, spectacular selection for 30 minutes of non-stop music. Let's sing and dance on the night cafe. Monday to Thursday, Lalita Munyan said, enjoyed it, absolutely mind-blowing. Tina Naga said, the music was so awesome tonight. And we had Patsy Governor with a big wow. I'm glad you enjoyed it. Listen, it is such a vibe. Annette Premlal says, 30 minutes non-stop music, certainly a party. Just waiting for Bafana to score the first goal. And then the beverages are up. Well, coming up next, though, is Minute Motivation, because sometimes all it takes is a little bit of a reset to change your whole day. And later on tonight, Nightcap and Cocktail, we're cruising down memory lane with a little bit of the Beatles coming through. So if you're a longtime fan or you're going to be hearing it with fresh ears, listen, this is the moment you definitely don't want to miss. So get comfy, stay locked in, and let us keep you company all the way through midnight. This is the Night Cafe on Lotus FM. My name is Kesha Das. I'm your night manager. Time now for a double play to take us to Minute Motivation. Badai Do with Nakasha Z starting us off. Badai Do, Badai Do, Badai Do, Badai Do, Badai Do.

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1: Shweta Mohan behind that track, baby, won't you tell me? Night Cafe FM. It's time for one of my favorite parts of the night. Every evening, we hit pause on the hustle and the deadlines and the endless notifications, and we take a minute to refuel that mindset with a little bit of inspiration. And tonight's minute motivation is for the dreamers, the go-getters, the late-night grinders, and everyone that's out there chasing something bigger than themselves. If you've been putting in the work, staying patient and waiting for your moment, this one's got your name written all over it. So turn up the volume and lock in. And let these words remind you why you started in the first place. It is a clip that we're bringing you that's by Mateus M. And it's called Contenders. Let's take a listen.
2: If there's anything in life that you don't currently have right now, it's because of who you are and how you think. What I need you to do is I need you to find a reason to keep going. And if you can find a reason to keep going, I know you're strong enough to do it because you're human. Every human has what it takes to get past whatever they're going through. If they decide to, push through it. Push through it. Tragedy and trials come to everybody. Only the strong survive. Listen to me very closely. Y'all running from obstacles when in fact it's the obstacle that's going to take you to the next level. Like y'all running from pain. Y'all running from challenges. You telling me how difficult your life is. Do you understand it is the difficulty that's going to prepare you and take you to that next level?
3: To grow the individual will to become something, you must get comfortable with fear and failure. They must be your best friends. They're the only one that moves that needle of life. And the difference between a champion and someone who's forgotten is that a champion shows up. That's the only thing. Every day shows up. Gives himself a chance to make a difference.
4: Because success doesn't know these things about cold or early or tired. It just knows if you showed up or not.
2: For some of you, when you do what you do, you act as if you have another opportunity. Every opportunity is the last opportunity. You can't just say you want it. You can't watch the video and say, I want it as bad as I want to breathe. It's cute to say it. But when it's showtime, when the sun comes up, you've got all the books, you've got all the tapes, you've got all the access. Now it's time to hunt.
5: If it was easy, everybody would do it. But if life's got you down, I need you to get up and prove them wrong.
2: It's gonna rain sometimes. I will. You're gonna feel discouraged sometimes. I will. No matter what the obstacle, I will. I will. I will. A true hunter's goal is not the prize. A true hunter's goal is to hunt. That's what they live for. They live to hunt. It's the whole process.

Well, the journey to your dreams always starts from within, right? We all know that. Some days can be harder than others. The progress may feel slow and, you know, sometimes you're working towards a goal and then you have setbacks and it starts to feel heavy. And giving up seems like an easier option, but you gotta keep going. The people who reach their goals aren't always the most talented or the luckiest, but they're often the ones who stay consistent when things get tough. So it's not about luck. It's not about talent. It's just about persistence. You lock in and stay focused and trust the process, because every small step, every early morning, every sacrifice is building something bigger than you can see right now. And your breakthrough might be closer than you think, just by the way. So keep showing up and keep believing and just keep going, right? We'll take your messages in a little bit when we bring you part two, Night Whispers. For now, though, it's a double play on the way while you get your messages in on 071-613-7803. Remember, if you're sending us a voice note for Night Whispers, then keep it cutesy and keep it under 30 seconds. And once it is, of course, on the flip side of this double play, we'll bring you your messages. Here we go with Magarasi from Gatakashti 2. The station for inspiration.

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2: Breakfast. Breaking news, the sardines have arrived and we're catching up with Jace to get the latest.
3: Well, the 2026 sardine run is on the run. There's been nets at Port Edward, South Broome, Mtulumi, still a lot of pilchard and red eye with the sardine. These are not the main shoals. Main shoals are moving into KZN, so we should have sardines within the Toti Durban area within the next 7 to 10 days.
2: Did you see any sardines?
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1: Oh, hey there, fam jam. Rup Dhirani from Pati Patni Aur Vo Do is what we ended off that double play with. Of course, we started with Magarasi from Gata Kushti 2. It's time now for your messages. Here we go, part 2.
0: Night Whispers.
1: I have so many messages. Let's try and get through as many as we can. I'm going to start off with this one from Ashika that says, I'm really enjoying the show tonight and I want to say thank you for all the really cool music and wishing my family, the Singh family in Durban, all the very best while they tuned into Night Cafe as well. Oh, good to hear that. Here's this one from Vimla Perumal that says, hi to all my cousins and all the Lotus FM listeners. Love and lights to all and may they have a super and blessed weekend. And thank you very much. Love and light from Vimla Peruma. Here's Shamla that says, welcome bestie to W's today. It's a weary Wednesday, but entertaining guests. Just want to say thank you to my friends Lucky, Rosie and Larry of Johannesburg visiting me today. It's so good. We're chatting and laughing and spending time together with each other over lunch and happy memories there with Shamla. And she sent us a picture.

0: suit and be stationed at the zoo, right? And to play the black bear. But it's going to be a human inside. And they're going to pay you 240,000 rand a year. And so I asked you, would you quit your job for that? I got so many messages here, but this was really quite hilarious. Patsy Governor gave us an impersonation of a bear. Take a listen.
1: Bear act like that.
0: I think that is so funny. Channeling her inner bear, maybe she'll take the job. This one from Tilly that says, I won't quit my day job for that. Sounds too hilarious for me. I'd rather be a spectator watching from far. And I said, you know what? I may just be considering it. And Annette Premlal came back and she says, listen, you can't be a bear when you are the CEO here. Life without you in the night cafe is going to be really, really boring. So, no. Okay, so I guess not. I guess I cannot. How can I leave you? Never. Here's a comment on Minute Motivation from Ranjini Reddy, and she says, you have to stay strong and stand your trials. The storms will make us stronger. It's a test of our faith. Absolutely. Fall but don't quit. A walk tall, look up and show up. Here's Tina Naga that says, hi, my dear bestie. Hope you're well. Enjoy the beautiful selection of music. Hi to you and my Lotus family and friends, and wishing everyone a peaceful evening and a blessed Thursday as well. Lots of love from Tina Naika. Thank you very much. This one that came through that says this. Really enjoying the music tonight. Thank you from Mira in Johannesburg. Mira, I think that's the first time you've messaged us. And I hope that's not the last time. So please continue becoming a part of the Lotus FM Night Cafe fam. It's time now for a triple play, taking us to Nightcap and Cocktail tonight. Let's start you off with a hookup song, Neha Kakkar and Shekhar Rabjiani.

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1: Oh, hey there, Fam Jam. That was a triple play that you just heard. Hookup song, Neha Kakkar and Shekhar Ravdiani. We have brought you Patam Poochi from Vishwanath and Sons. That's a new one. And Chinave with Kunal Ganjavala. And listen, it's the right amount of late night magic. You locked in with me on To The Night Cafe. And it's time for this little part of the show.
2: Nightcap and cocktail.
1: So here's how it works. Nightcap is a track that we bring you, the OG, and we serve it to you to ease you into the night and just so that you, you know, have a little bit of moments with your feels. And then the cocktail, well, that is the OG, the nightcap. We take that and it's a little bit of remix, a rework, a reimagination, same soul, different flavor. It could be a lo-fi mix. It could be a cover. It could be a sample and a little twist in the mix here. Tonight, we're taking you back in time with the Please Mr. Postman by the Beatles for your nightcap. And then we're flipping it on its head and with the beautiful remake here. And that is, of course, by the Carpenters for the cocktail. Now, I want to know, which one hits harder for you? Which one are you loving more? Is it the nightcap or is it the cocktail? You got to hit me up on the WhatsApp line 0716137803. Let me know what your pick is. Here we go. Nightcap and cocktail tonight.

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1: Well, Fam Jam, that was your Night Cafe and cocktail tonight. Let's check out what you're saying here on the WhatsApp line. Here's a message that came through earlier. Let's start off this before we go to Nightcap and Cocktail. And this one says, hi to the Lotus FM fans. I love the music. It keeps my mind away from everything. Samantha Nika from Mzinto Farm and Sonti. I'm glad that we could be your escape tonight. Let's start off with Nirvana. And she says, a big hi and cocktail. Here's a Maggie Chetty that says, both the Nightcap and the Cocktail tonight. Lale Damunian says, I love both. And thank you for 3 hours of top entertainment. Lots of love there. Right back at you. Here's Ricky Naidu coming through, and he says he's a loyal fan of Lotus FM and really enjoying and sharing the experience 24/7. And tonight it's cocktail all around. Thank you very much. Here is Molly that came through, and she says it is the Nightcap tonight. A little message that was a voice note.
2: Good evening, Kesha. Just had a lovely day. Wishing Bala Naidu a happy birthday. Hope he had a fabulous day thus far. And wishing him many blessed, happy and prosperous years ahead. Love Swaram Prabhashini, Kriolan, Divania, Devon, Devanisa, and your two adorable grandchildren. And this message comes from Molly.
1: Well, thank you, Molly, for that one. And she's also voting Nightcap tonight. This one that came through says, Salam San. It's cocktail for me, sending my love and the worst to you, Lotus family, and my family as well. Here's the next one, Bina Raghunandan from Lady Smith, and she says, hi Keshav, awesome show as always, cocktail for me, a little glass there as well. This one says, I know Postman Pat and his black and white cat. That one coming through from Patsy, and she says, love the vibe, both the Nightcap and cocktail tonight. It was a wowsome show. And she's there's also another message that came through from Tina Nike that says, I love the cocktail tonight. And this one says, good night, bestie. I wait every minute, not postman delivery for my letters, but for 9 p.m. to listen to my CEO, because it's a Night Cafe and choosing the cocktail tonight. Thank you very much, Shamla. And that's where we're going to leave it. It's time now to jump onto a quick little song before I say goodnight to you. This one's called Chamkila Anglesi.

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1: Fam Jam, it's been another amazing night keeping you company right here on Lotus FM. And honestly, if tonight had a playlist, it would be nothing but smooth vibes and all the good energy on repeat and repeat and repeat. Listen, we'll be back again tomorrow night with more music and more moments. And I'm going to give you more reason to ignore your bedtime like it never existed. That's what we do here at the Night Cafe. Same time, same place, same energy. And you're ready. Night at Cafe doesn't clock out. It just fades into the next vibe. Now listen, before I sign off, it's a public service announcement from your favorite nighttime menace. Yeah. Listen, don't ever be sad, because sad backwards is Das. And Das ve Mahive. My name is Keshav Das, and I hope that you have a great night's sleep. And I hope that your mood has been managed to something amazing after listening to all the cool night songs here that we played all night long. So sleep tight, dream big, and I hope that you join me tomorrow night for the Night Cafe. Until tomorrow, good night.

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